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5: Hi there, I'm Matt McDonald. Jacinta Allen has confirmed she will resign as Victorian Premier, avoiding a messy leadership battle. Allen had vowed to fight any moves to overthrow her ahead of a party room meeting this morning, but she has now opted to fall on her sword, paving the way for Deputy Ben Carroll to become leader.
6: After speaking with my colleagues overnight, I've made the difficult decision to step aside as leader of the Victorian State Parliamentary Labor Party and as Premier of Victoria.
5: Nationals leader Matt Canavan isn't backing calls to extend the fuel excise discount, despite the government keeping the door ajar. It ends this weekend amid fears petrol will soar above $2 a litre again by next week. But Canavan has told News 24 the government should keep it in its back pocket for now.
7: I don't think we should just do it just yet. We should just wait and see where things are going. As I say, if petrol spikes again, that's something that should be considered.
5: Officials in southwest France say they're bracing for all possibilities as wildfires continue to burn out of control. One blaze is now just 15 k's away from the city of Bordeaux. And Anthony Albanese is set to face a challenge in his own seat at the next federal election. Media influencer Hannah Ferguson announcing she'll run as an independent in the electorate of Grainler.
4: Sport.
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5: Australia has added another 9 gold medals to our haul on day 4 of the Comm Games in Glasgow. Sally Pearson has the latest.
8: Australia's dominance in the pool has continued with our swimmers claiming 7 of today's gold medals. Meg Harris beat out fellow Aussies Molly O'Callaghan and Shayna Jack to win the 100 metre free, while Sam Short won another Aussie clean sweep in the men's 800. Jenna Forrester took out the 400 IM and Alex Perkins the 100 metre butterfly before our women easily won the 4x200m freestyle relay. Away from the pool, gymnast Kate McDonald took out the uneven bars, while Rose Davies stormed home to win the women's 10k, the first Aussie women to claim that title.
5: And the Roosters will be without Lindsay Collins for Thursday night's NRL clash with the Cowboys. He'll miss another week because of lingering concussion. That's the latest news and sport.
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10: Staying fine. There's no showers around, just a lot of cloud at the moment. Tops of 21, overnight lows of 11. The outlook for the next couple of days should be fine tomorrow, 23. Late showers from Thursday, and those showers expected to continue through Friday and the weekend.
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0: 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It's Mikey in this morning. If you see any out of the roads that we should be talking about, you can give me a call, 1-300-468-911.
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0: 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It's Mikey in this morning. 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
0: This Saturday, it's the Sunshine Coast Asian Food Festival on at Spice's Tamarind Retreat. This is where you get to indulge yourself into some mouth-watering dishes, some drinks, some live entertainment, the rainforest foodie adventure. 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Get all the details. Jump onto Spice's Tamarind Retreat in Mullaney. It's on this Saturday for the Sunshine Coast Asian Food Festival. This smells delicious already. I can feel it. Get yourself a double pass too. That's the way it's going to be, little darling. Let's throw back to 91. The unofficial Australian national anthem plays in two hits at 91.1 Hot FM.
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3: According to our survey, 32% of us say we grab one of these for ourselves as a little treat when we go grocery shopping. 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
4: Sunshine Motorway looking okay through Mountain Creek and through Sippy Downs. A little busy Caloundra Road eastbound through Little Mountain and Caloundra West. And Nicollin Way not too bad through Warana and through Pereira. Burnett Street and Main Street a little busy through Budrum. David Lowe Way not too bad through Coolum and through Perugian either. The census is coming this August. You'll get instructions soon on what to do in the census. Every answer matters. Authorised by the Australian Bureau of Statistics, Canberra. It's Chris with another update in an hour on 91.1 Hot FM.
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16: Your news now.
17: Hi there, I'm Matt McDonald. Victorian Premier Jacinta Allen has abandoned plans to try and hang on to her job, announcing this morning she is resigning. The move will avoid the need for a long and messy leadership vote, which would have stretched out several weeks, and paves the way for Ben Carroll to become leader. Allen says stepping aside is the right thing for the party and the state.
18: I was prepared to put my record and my plan to a ballot of members, as our rules allow. I believe I would have won.
17: The federal government is not ruling out extending the fuel excise discount beyond this weekend. There are concerns the renewed fighting in the Middle East will see petrol prices here soar above $2 a litre again next week. Resources Minister Madeleine King has told the ABC no decision on the excise has been made.
19: We've done so much around fuel security that makes sure there is fuel available for consumers. But as to the excise, the Treasurer and the Prime Minister and the ARC team will consider that over the course of the week.
17: UK Prime Minister Andy Burnham has declared his unwavering support for Ukraine during a meeting with Volodymyr Zelensky. The Ukraine president will next head to the United States for a meeting with Donald Trump tomorrow. And Australia is miles ahead on top of the Com Games medal tally after adding another 9 gold on day 4. 7 of those came in the pool. The Aussies now with 26 gold, England second on 8 gold, while New Zealand finally claimed its first gold medal this morning.
3: Sport.
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17: Lions young gun Ty Gallop will front the AFL Tribunal tonight over his off-the-ball shove on Port's Mitch Georgiadis on Sunday. Gallop was referred directly on a serious misconduct charge and is expected to be rubbed out for at least 2 weeks if found guilty. And Adam Dewey's future at the West Tigers remains under a cloud despite supposed peace talks with coach Benji Marshall yesterday. Dewey was expected back at training today and is tipped to be included in the side to play the Eels when teams are announced this afternoon. That's the latest news and sport.
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0: Sunshine Coast weather, tops are 21, staying a little cloudy though, fine. No showers expected. Tomorrow, fine, 23. Showers expected to start rolling through though from Thursday, arvo, continuing into Friday and the weekend. Overnight lows of 11. And drive home this afternoon with your mates, Nugget and Al, back from 3 on 91.1 Hot FM.
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It looks like Ghost Rider, who's going to be coming back. 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

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The Salvo on 91.1 Hot FM. They're asking you the question, what was your go-to party treat when you were a kid? Nug got a little excited yesterday when he thought that there was fairy bread in the kitchen. Yep, I agree. What would you take a beeline for at the party food table? 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

0: 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We'll get the latest in the news. If you do see anything out of the roads that we should be talking about, 1-300-468-911. The throwback lunch in minutes. Mooney coming up, Howard Jones and the Veronicas from 2007. And we're going to dive back to the late 90s. Fat Boy Slim, it's all in the throwback lunch. 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
20: Hey, I'm Brooke Seychell. Jacinta Allen has defended her record after announcing she is resigning as Victorian Premier. After yesterday digging in and vowing to fight any leadership challenge, Allen has this morning opted to step aside. She insists she's always put Victorians first.
21: I got into politics to fight for them, and whatever I do next, I will still be fighting for them. I leave immensely proud of what we have achieved these past 3 years.
20: A meeting for the Labor Party is currently underway. Origin Energy has confirmed almost a million customers had their details accessed during a recent security incident. The company says it is still working with experts to ensure the incident is contained, but an initial review shows the details of 900,000 customers have been breached. Overseas, Donald Trump is hinting at a chance of a deal over the conflict between the United States and Iran, saying they've been having good talks. It comes after he halted military strikes at Iran's request. However, it could resume if negotiations fall through. And a media influencer has announced she will try and unseat Prime Minister Anthony Albanese at the next federal election. Cheek Media's Hannah Ferguson will run as an independent in Albanese's seat of Graindler. Ferguson told Seven she's not daunted by the task.
22: People need to be standing up, putting their head above the parapet and challenging people like the Prime Minister. At the end of the day, he's an elected local representative and I believe he's failing the area and I want to change that.
4: Sport.
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20: In sport, Australia has moved even further ahead on top of the medal tally at the Com Games after another dominant night at Glasgow. Our athletes bagged another 9 gold medals, with 7 of those coming in the pool, while gymnast Kate McDonald won the uneven bars. And on the athletics track, Rose Davis took out the 10,000 metre final.
23: I'm so proud, and yeah, I feel like as a little girl I've watched the Commonwealth Games and I always wanted to be me to win, and yeah, I just can't believe that I've done it.
20: That's on 7 there. That's the latest in news and sport.
24: My name is Peter Parker,
25: but I'm also
24: Spider-Man.
26: This Thursday,
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26: 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The world may have forgotten Peter Parker.
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0: Sunshine Coast weather staying cloudy. Tops of 21. Tomorrow should be fine. 23. Overnight lows of about 11. Looks like the showers are coming back from Thursday afternoon.
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4: Midday means one thing. A throwback lunch of massive hits, great memories, and songs you know every word to.
14: You sort the lunch, we'll sort the memories.
0: Yeah, absolutely, that is the plan. You sort the lunch, we'll sort the memories. It is the throwback lunch. We are on right now. It's Mikey in this afternoon for the next 20 minutes or so, where we dive back some hits. Where were you when these came out? Maybe in 84? What were you doing? The Veronicas in 2007? It's all coming up. In 2002, I remember, is the year I graduated Burnside High and then started adult life. Oh, how scary. It's also the year that Mooney dropped Dove, kicking off the throwback lunch now here at Hot.

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0: Top five schools got announced yesterday morning. Meriden State College, Budrum Mountain State School, Currumundi Special School, Shevallum State School and Blybly State School. Congrats the top five. One of those schools is going to win $10,000, announced Friday morning with Sam and Ash. All thanks to the Maroochydore Homemaker. This afternoon with Nugget and Al, they're going to actually catch up with one of the principals of the schools. They're doing that all this week for the year finale. The Salvo, Tony, the principal of Meriden State College, will catch up with Nugget and Al this afternoon when they drive you home from three.
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0: 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You get all 10 right, they're going to give you $1,000. Here's the thing, if you get none right, it's okay. You're still going to walk away with a prize. $50 to Foxy Malone's, the Irish pub. 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
4: Good afternoon. Southerly winds between 10 and 12 knots, low tide at 1. And there is half to two-thirds of a metre east-south-easterly swell at 12 to 13 second intervals. The biggest waves, southern corner of Alexander Bay. We're checking Coolum and the Bays, as well as down around Maroochydore and on the southern end, Dickey Beach through to Curramundi, all on a high-volume board. 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
3: 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Sunshine Coast Traffic.
5: Biggest delays on the sunny coast at the moment is the Janella Bridge, ongoing roadworks there at Tewantin, about a 5 to 10 minute wait each side of the bridge there. Nicklin Way, a little busy up through Minyama. Calandra Rose, good so to Sunshine Motorway through Mountain Creek and up towards Mount Coolin. No delays if you're heading on down to Brisbane on the Bruce Highway. KFC are dropping 31 deals over 31 days this Christmas in July for you to unwrap in app. Let the festivities begin. 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
9: Your news now.
11: Hey, I'm Brooke Seychelle. Ben Carroll will become the new Premier of Victoria after a messy party room meeting. Jacinta Allen resigned this morning after opting not to contest a leadership ballot. But hopes of a smooth transition were dashed when Attorney General Sonia Kilkenny put her hand up, only to withdraw her nomination a couple of hours later. Gabrielle Williams was elected as the new deputy. Meanwhile, Australia could get a third oil refinery in WA in a bid to make the country more energy self-reliant. The PM and the WA Premier are committing $4 million to a pre-feasibility study for a new Karratha facility to add to the two existing refineries in Geelong and Brisbane. Resources Minister Madeleine King has told the ABC it's in the nation's interest.
12: This is about fuel security for the whole nation, but of course WA is now left without any fuel refining capacity after the closure of BP and Kwinana. We will look at where this could go. Can it happen? We are able to import crude oil can be stored for longer.
11: Heading overseas, US TV host Savannah Guthrie has pleaded with her mother's kidnappers, asking them to tell us where to look for her. The Aussie-born host making the plea on social media nearly 6 months after Nancy's disappearance in February. And nearly 30 years after it first hit our screens, Aussie movie The Castle is heading to the stage. Its creators say they've rewritten it, but are keeping the characters and the essential storyline.
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11: In sport, Andrew McWalter has responded to the AFL Chiefs' suggestion that Harley Reid stop giving away so many free kicks. The Eagles coach has told Seven it's a work in progress.
0: We've been working with Harley all year about his free kicks that he's been given away, and it's still a work in progress. It's something he's working on, but we're just really talking to the AFL about making sure that it's even on both sides of the ball.
11: And Adam Dewey is expected to return to the Tigers side for Sunday's clash with the Eels, despite reports he wants out of the club. That's the latest in news and sport.
6: My name is Peter Parker, but I'm also Spider-Man.
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17: Staying fine this afternoon. Tops of 21, overnight lows of about 11. Tomorrow, fine, 23. Looks like a shower or two around Thursday, arvo. Continuing into Friday and the weekend at this stage. And wake the fun up tomorrow morning with Sam and Ash back from 5 on 91.1 Hot FM.
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from three. What was your go-to party treat when you were a kid? Nug got really excited yesterday here in the office when he thought that there was fairy bread in the kitchen. Yes. What did you make a beeline for the party food table for? 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

One Republic, it's the ad-free 50, zero commercials for 50 minutes. We're going to throw it back to 95 live in three hits. Hooverstein, the reason we play the biggest hits and the best throwbacks is this now here at 91.1 Hot FM.

0: 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If you do see any dramas out on the roads anytime, 1-300-468-911. Roads are looking pretty good at the moment. And more of the biggest hits and the best throwbacks. Let's go back to 1993. Pearl Jam daughter. Lining that up after Ella Langley next at 91.1 Hot FM.
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5: Roadworks ongoing, Steve Owen Way, BOA, reduced speeds there, and also at Donella Bridge to Wanton, about a 5 minute wait either side of the bridge at the moment. All majors pretty good, Nickel May, Calandra Road, Sunshine Motorway, Bruce Highway up to Gympie, nice and clear, so too if you're heading on down to Brizzy, the Savo. The census is coming this August. You'll get instructions soon on what to do. 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
12: Hey, I'm Brooke Seychelle. Ben Carroll will become the new Premier of Victoria after a chaotic morning in State Parliament. Jacinta Allan resigned ahead of a party room meeting after opting not to recontest the leadership. Her support, Sonia Kilkenny, then put her hand up before later pulling out of the race, leaving Carroll as the last person standing.
13: I'm delighted to announce that we have a new Premier of Victoria. Ben Carroll has been unanimously endorsed by the State Parliamentary Labor Party as our next Premier of Victoria.
12: That's Party Whip Juliana Addison. Origin Energy says the personal information of around 900,000 current and former customers have been accessed in a major cyber attack. The company confirming it's contacting affected customers and has apologised for the breach. It's working with the Australian Cybersecurity Centre and Federal Police. The search continues for a missing baby in waters off Port Macdonald in South Australia. It follows the discovery of the bodies of a 36-year-old woman and her toddler in the ocean yesterday. If you need help, call Lifeline on 13 11 14. Overseas, a man has been arrested in Paris after allegedly stabbing three women with large kitchen knives. It's understood the suspect was apprehended by an off-duty police officer. And the federal government is not ruling out extending the fuel excise discount beyond this weekend. There are concerns the renewed fighting in the Middle East will see petrol prices here soar above $2 a litre again next week.
11: Sport.
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12: In sport, a call is looming for Cats skipper Patrick Dangerfield for Thursday night's clash against Collingwood. Danger is currently battling a hip issue, but Geelong coach Chris Scott is refusing to make a call just yet.
14: I wouldn't like to speculate either way. It's sort of, both options are on the table now. What I would say is, if we were clear that he wasn't going to play, I'd tell you now.
12: And former Eels star Zach Lomax is back on Aussie soil after signing with the PNG Chiefs for the 2028 season. That's the latest in news and sport.
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16: Sunshine Coast weather, this afternoon staying fine. Tops of 21, overnight lows of about 11. Tomorrow, fine, 23, and a couple of showers expected to roll around from Thursday onwards.
15: With Chomley Family Law, rebuilding for a better tomorrow. 91.1 Hot FM is the one for the most variety.
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0: 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Tomorrow morning, Sam and Ash will have another chance for this.
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0: 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Sam and Ash both will sing a song. One of them will have the lyrics incorrect. If you get that right, you're going to win yourself a double ticket. 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Grab yourself some tickets, or you can win them tomorrow. Nikki Yore before three. Teddy Swims, Mr. Know It All, in two hits on 91.1 Hot FM.
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Plus, the top 5 schools for the Sunshine Coast School of the Year have been announced. Find out how that's progressing tomorrow when you wake from 5 here at 91.

0: 91.1 Hot FM, Mikey this afternoon about to hand it all to Nugget and Al driving you home from 3. Tuesday arvo. The boys are asking, what was your go-to for your party treat when you were a kid? Nugget got very excited yesterday when here in the office, he saw a plate that had hundreds and thousands on it. He thought there was fairy bread in the kitchen. What was that go-to thing at a kid's party on the table? We'll find out with Nugget and Al next at 91.1 Hot FM.
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3: G'day, got a breakdown. The Bruce Highway southbound blocking the left lane through North Lakes, causing some minor delays. It's around 5-10 minutes. The Sunshine Motorway, a couple of minutes each way through Mountain Creek and through Bocarina. Heavy on the Nicklin Way and up around the Kiwanis Shopping Centre. School zone speed limits in place. Maroochydore Road slowing around Maroochy High. Minor congestion, Caloundra Road, Kiwanis Way, Link Road roundabout Meriden Plains. 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
4: Hey, I'm Brooke Seychelle. We're being warned of more interest rate rises, according to the Reserve Bank boss. Michelle Bullock says uncertainty around the war in the Middle East and existing inflationary pressures are contributing to a potential rate hike.
5: Domestic demand has eased broadly as expected and labour market conditions have softened somewhat. But with continued weak productivity growth, the economy simply can't grow strongly without putting pressure on inflation.
4: Close to 1 million Aussies could be caught up in the latest cyber incident involving Origin Energy. The company says it's contacting affected customers and has apologised after confirming the personal information of about 900,000 current and former customers was accessed. Meanwhile, the Pilbara could host Australia's third oil refinery as state and federal Labor move to shore up supply. The PM is announcing a pre-feasibility study into a new facility in Karratha with a $4 million joint commitment between the Albanese and Cook governments. While a location isn't locked in, Resources Minister Madeleine King says West is best.
6: We are the Western Third and the powerhouse of the nation, and that fuel security, given our distance from our colleagues in the East, is really important.
4: On the ABC there. And schools are being warned not to put photos of children on social media. It follows advice from the eSafety Commissioner that claims that a growing number of sexually explicit deep fakes are being generated from images stolen from school social media feeds.
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4: In sport, a boost for St Kilda with Darcy Wilson agreeing to a two-year deal with the AFL club. The 20-year-old turning his back on rival interests to re-sign with the Saints until at least the end of the 2028 season. And Adam Dewey's future at the West Tigers remains uncertain, despite reports of positive talks with coach Benji Marshall yesterday. Dewey was expected to return to training today and is tipped to be included in the side to play the Eels this weekend. That's the latest in news and sport.
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8: Possible showers is the forecast this afternoon.
9: Really?
8: I don't know. Well, they say less likely. I'd say no chance now. Blue skies, mostly sunny tomorrow. Could be some early morning fog around the place, though. 11 up to 23, and possibly some showers back on Thursday. It's 20 degrees.
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8: I think they're very clever, the Weather Bureau, because they will say possible showers less likely through the afternoon. So if it doesn't rain, they can go, yeah, we told you, less likely.
9: I wish the Reserve Bank were like that. Possible rate hike, less likely.
8: Less likely.
9: So there's a chance it might still happen, but it probably won't. Mm. Look, to be fair to the Weather Bureau, if you're in a trawler about 90 kilometres east of Lismore.
8: Yeah, it could get wet.
9: There is a little bit of a shower there. Other than that, what I would call precipitation in the greater Sunshine Coast area, looking very, very unlikely this afternoon.
8: I reckon if you're going for a walk this afternoon, You don't need a brolly, just a hat.
9: And you don't even want that spare hand anyway, because you want to be able to wave back to people. You ought to be getting ignored while you walk along. So look, as it stands right now, look at the Dulux weather wall. There is no rain whatsoever anywhere coming from the sky.
8: Look, it could be rectified later on.
9: Look, hey, still less chances lessening. There's still a chance of a shower. So, hey, we want to discuss something very funny later. Have a think about it, Hod family. When you were a kid, remember when you were a kid and you go to a million birthday parties?
8: Sort of, yes.
9: If you were a kid like us, sort of a kid of the 80s and 90s, you rock up, you give your mate your present, you run around in the backyard, whatever it was, but then it was time to attack the food table.
8: Yeah.
9: I reckon everyone had that one thing they made a beeline for. Have a think about it. When you went to a birthday party when you were a kid, what was that thing you were like, I'm going to eat these till I puke? Because there was an incident here in the studio yesterday afternoon. I got more excited than I should have gotten.
8: Yeah.
9: As an almost 47-year-old man with two children and a mortgage, when I thought, it didn't even happen. I thought a certain party food had been brought into the building. I got a little bit out of hand, didn't I?
8: Just a tad.
9: Have a think about that. We're going to discuss a little bit later on.
8: Mikey's random advice coming up next, and we've got some good news on the Mikey front.
9: Mikey's back in the good books.
8: Yeah, he is.
9: He's done it the one way everybody can do it, through our guts.
8: 91.1. 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
0: Little Mikey.
3: Yeah, yeah.
0: Now, is that dance move you were just doing known as the pizza tray?
3: Yes, it was.
0: Because, ladies and gentlemen, we got pizza today.
4: Yes. Sure did.
0: It was from Domino's. Mikey still hasn't given us anything. No. Mikey brought in the beautiful wood-fired pizzas.
3: Yeah.
0: Only took a week and a half of us passive-aggressively wearing you
4: gotta
0: down.
4: Got to say, though, Mikey, it was worth the wait. It
0: well
4: was
0: done,
4: delicious.
0: Mate. It was outstanding.
3: You're welcome. You're welcome, fellas.
0: This has got to get you a girlfriend.
3: Well, you like, think
0: this is,
3: so.
0: I'm going to say you're now officially a catch.
3: Yeah.
0: Great bloke.
3: Yeah.
0: Moderately well employed.
3: Yeah.
0: I just
3: funny.
0: Lie and say you're a pearl diver.
3: Yeah.
0: Jet ski.
3: Yeah.
0: Caravan.
3: Funny.
0: Pizza oven.
3: Yep. I can smoke my meat.
0: We learned this morning with Sambo that you can sing beautifully. So I'm just saying, single ladies are the hot family.
3: Yeah.
0: It would be enough to put up with all of his crap.
3: Yeah.
0: Just to regularly have some of this pizza. Because it was beautiful.
4: It was lovely.
0: It? Absolutely beautiful.
3: Yeah.
0: We did learn, though, the one little thing, and obviously it will come with more time.
3: Yeah.
0: You're not great at making a circle.
3: No, I'm terrible.
0: The first pizza we had was kind of like shaped like a shield.
4: Well, yeah. You need to perfect that when we have your Monday market stall.
0: Why are you saying we?
4: Well, I want to get in on it.
3: He wants to make money.
0: I don't want to spend any more time with you two that I don't have to.
3: Yeah.
0: All right. Normally we save our role plays for within the email.
3: Yeah.
0: Let's pretend I'm a punter at the Umundi Markets.
3: Yes. I'm making the pizza.
0: Along. You're working away in the background.
3: I'm in
0: so
3: the back.
0: You're obviously the pitch man, aren't you?
4: Yeah, yeah, yep.
0: All right. I'm walking along. I've got my dream catcher and my timber wind chimes and I'm walking past your stall.
3: Yeah. Okay. I'm cooking.
4: Yeah. Okay. G'day, sir. You look hungry.
0: Oh. Sir, why aren't you wearing any pants?
4: Oh, sorry. I was in a busy 5 o'clock this morning. We were setting up. This is worth coming over to. We've got the best pizzas right across the Umundi Markets. Come along.
5: The Mamma Mia.
4: Yeah, and he's authentic Italian.
0: Your associate seems to have burned all the hair off his arms.
4: Yeah.
0: Is there something I have to be worried about?
4: That's a different topping altogether.
0: I'm going to go and get a potato slinky.
4: Come back.
0: No, I've got big hopes for that, actually.
4: Yeah, no, it'll
0: be really good.
3: Yeah, I like that.
0: But well done, mate. It was worth the wait.
3: Thank you.
0: I mean, the wait was a disgrace, but it was worth the wait.
3: But you're missing one thing.
0: What's that?
3: I also brought you in dessert.
0: Oh, I didn't. Now, did you have any of that?
4: No, I have not.
0: I forgot about the bread and butter pudding. Yeah.
3: Doesn't go well with the pizza.
0: No, I wouldn't have thought so.
3: It was leftovers.
0: That's your plans this afternoon,
4: there
0: then, is a good boy.
4: Oh, fantastic.
0: Coffee reheat number three, and away he goes. All right. I forgot why we're here. We've got a letter.
3: Oh, yeah, that's
0: our
3: right.
0: Our email this afternoon, boys, is from Kylie. Dear Mikey, my son plays under 11s in the local rugby league comp, and he absolutely loves playing the game. His coach has had to have a few weeks off due to an unplanned surgery and has asked my husband to fill in as the team's coach while he's away. My husband played for years and knows the game inside out. My only concern is he's also the most insanely competitive person I've ever met. I would say it's his biggest character flaw, so much so that we don't really even play games at home anymore because he does not handle losing well at all. Given that my son's team, while they love it, are not what I would describe as the world's most talented footballers and have only won one game this season, I would see this as a potentially bad idea. He's very keen to do the job, however, but I think it will go badly. Can I talk to him about this? What should I do, Kylie?
3: Oh, no, I don't think you want to talk to him about it. I just let him go.
0: Yeah, but is letting him go, is he going to have like a breakdown on the sideline when the under-11s lose? That's embarrassing. Mm. If the grown man loses his rag on the sideline because the under-11s have just conceded another try, that's bad, isn't it? That's no good for anybody. I think Kylie's hoping, can she nip this in the bud before it gets to that point and kind of go, hey, babe, you know how we can't play Monopoly anymore? I can't have that happening on the sideline on the weekend.
4: So is he actually going to be coaching to the
0: team? Yeah, the coach has had to have a surgery, so he's out for a few weeks. So he's been asked to fill in as the coach.
4: Because I was thinking as a spectator, just sit in the car.
0: No, this is as the actual coach right there on the coalface.
4: No, I agree
0: on the
4: with you. I think it's a danger.
0: So does she say to him, hey, you're too competitive, you can't do this?
4: At some
0: this?
4: Point, he's going to get overexcited.
0: Does she just bluntly say, mate, you can't do this, you're going to lose your nana on the sideline?
4: I think so.
0: Because there's nothing worse than that, is there?
3: Oh,
0: We've all seen it.
3: It is terrible, and I do agree with you there, but let him dig his own hole. Really?
0: But that's embarrassing for Kylie.
3: No, it's not. Because
0: people are sitting there. No, because people are sitting there going, oh, do you see what Kylie's husband did?
4: And it should just be fun at under-11s and that.
0: It's embarrassing for Kylie. It's embarrassing for the son as well. If your dad's lost his nana on the sideline, that's really embarrassing for the little boy as well.
3: Yeah, it definitely is. But people aren't in a way of, oh, well, it's Kylie's fault or it's the son's fault that he's like that.
0: The way people will gossip, they will say, oh, The people who know Kylie, we go, did you hear what Kylie's husband did? Mm. It's never a straight line, is it? There's always collateral damage so along the
4: when
0: way.
4: When you say let it go, what, until
0: there's the police come?
4: No, no, let it go.
3: No, well, just let him do his thing. Let him do the coaching. And if he cracks it, he cracks it. At least, but people will stand in, I reckon. Kylie, don't stop
4: him. Give
3: him
4: benefit of the doubt.
3: Yeah, I think so.
0: And the fact that she's so worried about it, and the fact they can't play games at home anymore, I think it's one of the great red flags of life. People who are super competitive about stuff. Mm. There's a little psycho element to that.
4: Yeah.
0: So I reckon I'd be, if it's me, I'd be going, babe, you can't do this. Remember what happened when I beat you at Checkers? Just saying, it's a chance to very publicly embarrass the whole family.
3: Mm.
0: So I think it's a risk. I'm with Albie. I think it's a risk. Mikey's saying,
3: yeah, just do it.
0: Let it go and enjoy the show.
3: Yes. Take the popcorn.
0: Lucky you can make pizza.
3: Yeah.
0: Because your advice is terrible. Mm. See you tomorrow.
3: Bye.
4: See you, Mikey. The Sunshine Coast. 91.1 Hot FM.

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0: This is a good one for around the house. Maybe you are starting a garden or something, wanting to establish some new plants, Australian plants online. We got $50 worth.
2: That's going to go a long way because the plants start from as little as $4.
0: Yeah.
2: So you do some real damage there.
0: Stopping things. So these are the ones the professionals use to build beautiful gardens.
2: Because you can get ripped off the plants, can't you?
0: You can lose your head.
2: Yeah, so that's the thing. If you get right into it, if you're a green thumb, especially coming into this time of the year where spring is coming and you want to maybe give the garden a spruce up, or you might be moving into a new place or building a house, whatever it is, $50 to spend at Australian Plants Online is going to be a magnificent start. That's going to our winner of the Survey Says. What's our survey?
0: Today's survey, according to our survey, this is the most annoying thing that other diners do in a restaurant.
2: Because the problem with a restaurant, you get a real cross-section of people, don't you?
0: Surely
2: you get noisy people, you get rude people, you get a little bit of everything. So if you're in a big enough restaurant, you're going to cop a bit of everything, which can be very annoying. According to our survey, this is the most annoying thing other diners do in a restaurant setting. What are they getting up to?
0: 1-300-468-911.
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4: You voted for the Sunshine Coast school that deserves the 10 grand. 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
1: 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Sunshine Coast traffic.
5: G'day, about a 5 minute delay southbound through North Lakes due to a breakdown around Anzac Avenue overpass, slowing up a little bit through Mountain Creek on the Sunshine Motorway and Yandina Coolum Road inbound towards Coolum Beach. So with those school pickups underway, school zone speed limits in place, of course, slow through Boccarina on the Nicklin Way, and also a bit of traffic through Beerworth, through Roadworks, Steve Irwin Way. The census is coming this August. 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
1: It's time to play. The survey says.
0: Survey today. This came up as the most annoying thing that other diners do in a restaurant.
2: $50 to spend at Australian Plants Online. Up for grabs. Kicking us off in beautiful Mountain Creek. It's Tracy. How are you, Trace?
3: Hello. Good.
2: Good to hear, my friend. Do you love plants? Do you love gardening?
3: Yes, very much. And they are my best. On top of my baby.
2: Oh, okay. And so that's the way. So you're thinking maybe a little spring spruce up could be handy here.
3: I've just moved into a new place with a friend and I'd like to get some orchid for inside my bathroom.
2: Oh, see, Trace has got a plan and everything.
0: Yeah, she's well on.
2: She's got a plan. She knows she wants to get. She's a bit disappointed if she doesn't get the answer right. Because Trace has got it. She even knows what species she's going for.
0: Only
2: Trace,
0: one hurdle here.
2: This is the most annoying thing other diners do in a restaurant, according to our survey. Trace, what is it?
3: Let the damn kids run amok with knocking your stuff off the table and you're tripping over them.
2: We've all been to that restaurant where the people, those free-range type of parents, just let little Johnny run around the restaurant.
0: Yeah.
2: Is it wrong of me, and I've done this before, where I do enjoy it when the kid invariably falls over and hurts themselves?
3: My daughter is the worst for it. She is 26 and so my kids were raised not to do it. My grandkids were raised not to do it. So when a kid trips over accidentally on your foot, that may be a bit
2: I'm not saying throw a leg out. Alan Langer style, do the old Cumberland throw. But you know, there's
0: you're
2: always
0: just
2: a,
0: wishing them
2: that
0: to
2: kid
0: trip
2: who runs
0: over.
2: Around because their forehead's usually at about table height and they just kind of running around yelling and screaming and then all of a sudden.
3: Yeah, but that causes blood, and you don't want that around your food. So
2: you don't want
3: blood. Maybe knock out.
2: I don't want them cracking into my table, but I'm just saying I'm maybe not as sympathetic as I would be otherwise because the parents should have had them sitting in their seat and shutting up. With all that said and done, kids running around the restaurant.
0: Oh, Trace. It is on the list if it's any consolation, just, but it's not that.
2: Not the answer we need. Trace, have a great afternoon.
0: Bye.
3: Bye.
0: All right, let's go to Quinton in Budrum. G'day, Quinton. How are you?
4: Yeah, well, thanks, mate. Yourself?
0: Very well. So we're looking for the most annoying thing that other diners do in a restaurant. It's not letting their kids run amok, although that is on the
2: which
0: list.
2: Which you see so often, Quinton. Yeah. What do you reckon it might be?
4: Must be up there.
0: What do you reckon?
4: I reckon like talking really loudly on
2: a
4: phone.
2: Or on speakerphone, Quinton.
4: Yeah.
2: Oh, that is disgraceful. You see that more and more, don't you?
0: Mm-hmm.
2: And again, and I think we all do it. If you are speaking to somebody on speakerphone, you just, for some reason, start to talk just a bit louder. Like either you or the person on the other end is getting into a helicopter. You do. You just naturally do it.
5: That share price seems good. Bye. Yeah, I know that.
2: Yeah, and it's just, and it's obnoxious. I remember sitting at school at an appointment for my daughter, and there was a woman about three seats down from me, and I knew her entire medical history. Because she was having a conversation with somebody, and I kind of say,
0: you feel awkward though, don't you?
2: It was gross too.
0: You don't want to eavesdrop.
2: I don't want to get into the details of her condition, but I don't want it. And it was not pleasant, and I was privy to all of it because she was talking on speakerphone.
0: No,
2: not the one,
0: again,
2: Quinton.
0: On the list, Quinton, but not number one.
2: Have a great afternoon, mate.
4: Thanks, Seth.
2: Bye. Let's go to Nambour and talk to Abby. How are you, Abs?
6: Good, guys. How are you guys?
2: Very well. So the two answers we've had so far are on the list. Just not the most annoying thing that others diners do in a restaurant, according to our survey, that are talking on their phone loudly or on speakerphone or letting their mongrel kids run around the restaurant. What do you reckon it is?
6: I was going to say kids, but I'm thinking how they hail a server, how they get the attention of a server.
2: Nothing worse than the old, the hand up. And a couple of clicks.
6: Clicking.
2: Oh, that's disgusting,
6: that's so
2: isn't it? I'm a firm believer on, I reckon if you're in the dating world, I reckon one of the great ways you can get a sense of the person, you might have met them on a dating app or a blind date or a setup or whatever, how they treat wait staff and people in the service industry, it's a massive indication of people's personality, isn't it, Abs?
6: And they clearly have not done it before.
2: And that's especially if they've never worked. Yeah. I don't know how crummily you can be treated doing those jobs. But, yeah, the old couple of clicks of the fingers, garçon.
0: Oi.
2: Oi, you, get over here. Like, oi, drinks monkey.
0: Yeah.
2: Like, yeah, that's the thing.
0: Empty glasses over
2: that's
0: here.
2: It. It is so obnoxious when people are rude to wait staff or bar staff or whatever it is. But not the
0: not
2: one.
0: It.
2: Abs, have a great afternoon.
6: You too. See ya.
2: Yeah, mate. They're all disgusting pieces of behaviour.
0: Yeah.
2: But not the one we're after.
0: I think this one would be more annoying maybe at your table, do you think?
2: I think that's a really good point. I think if you're at other tables, maybe it's not going to annoy you. But I think if you did see this going on, you'd go, oh, you're an idiot. Yeah. And look, sadly, this has become a very common behaviour in the age of social media.
0: Yes.
2: Everything's got to be shared, apparently. Mm-hmm. According to our survey, this is the most annoying thing other diners do in a restaurant setting. We still need a winner for the $50 to spend at Australian Plants Online.
0: Let's hope that steers you in the right direction. 1-300-468-911.
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10: Good afternoon, around 10 knot east southeasters across the coast. We've got an easterly swell of 11 second intervals between half and two thirds of a metre. And the next tide is a high tide at about 7:45. The biggest wave, southern corner of Alexandra Bay. 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
2: This is the most annoying thing, according to our survey, other diners do in a restaurant setting. 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
0: It's a good clue.
2: Have a think about that. So we've got a wonderful prize, $50, Australian Plants Online, up for grabs.
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1: It's time to play. The survey says.
0: Okay, the most annoying thing that people do in a restaurant, round two.
2: Great prize, $50 to spend at Australian Plants Online, still up for grabs. Kicking off round two in Alimba, it's Kerry. How are you, Kerry?
3: Good, how are you guys?
2: I'm wonderful. Ooh, do you love gardening?
3: Don't mind gardening.
2: Yeah, well, this could be very handy then. $50 with Australian Plants Online. Cares, according to our survey, this is the most annoying thing other diners do in a restaurant setting. What's annoying us?
3: Oh, the way they eat.
2: Oh, as in like...
3: The way they eat their food.
2: Yeah, now what type of eating is going to set you off?
3: Oh God. A few things, actually, but... Let me pick. Eating with their mouth open and really noisy.
0: Yeah. Well, I offered to move tables, Kerry, and you said, no, it's okay.
2: I think it was the point where she said, sir, at least try the cutlery. Stop eating like you're eating out of a trough. Either way, it's gross and annoying.
0: Is it?
2: But not the one. Thanks, Kerry. Have a great afternoon.
0: Bye.
2: See you mate. Bye.
0: Kirsty in Perigian Springs. Hello, Kirsty.
4: Hi, how are you?
0: Very well. We're still having trouble finding a winner. Where the most annoying thing other diners do in a restaurant, the clue we gave you was maybe it's at your table.
2: It's a product of the social media era a little bit too. It's got nothing to do with how they eat, Kirsty. What do you reckon it is?
4: Taking photos of their food.
2: Taking photos of their chicken parmigiana so their 11 followers can see, here's the chicken parmigiana I ate. Because you do see it more and more, don't you? Like the waiter or waitress will bring the food to the table and then before anything happens. And what I love is the I'm not generalising, but it's usually ladies doing this, is I've literally seen it at a restaurant where a young lady was taking a photo of her food. She opened up her purse. She pulled out a mini ring light that a very patient and dutiful boyfriend held over the meal while she did an Ann Getty-style photo shoot with her dinner. And I got to say, I thought to myself...
0: That's a lot of effort.
2: My God, that's annoying, because Kirsty, you're right.
0: Yes.
2: The most annoying thing other diners do in a restaurant is taking photos of their bloody food.
0: Would you give them dispensation if it's like, you know, where they do that one at your table where it bursts into flames? Could you take a photo of that?
2: Unless it was for your insurance claim.
0: No, you know, those, what do they call it? Flambé?
2: Flambé, yeah.
0: Yeah.
2: But again, who cares? This is the point. I don't care if it's on fire or just sitting there. If I get a photo of someone's meal, I'm like, okay, rightio. Oh, food. What an amazing invention. I don't get it. I feel like you're with me on this, Kirsty.
4: Yeah. I just want to eat my food.
2: Just leave me alone. But yeah, the day I'm not going to say what restaurant. It was a very, very popular local restaurant. She pulled out the ring light. He held it. And he knew what to do. He grabbed it off her. It must have been battery powered.
0: What does the ring light do? Give it a nice, even kind of...
2: Again, you're asking the wrong
0: light
2: guy.
0: Around.
2: Yeah. My last good photo is my license photo. I'm not a good guy to ask. Hey, Kirsty, well done. You got $50 to spend at Australian Plants Online, mate. Well done.
4: No worries. Excellent. Thanks, guys.
0: And grow your dream garden for less with Australian Plants Online.
2: And take photos of it.
0: And they do click and collect too if you want.
2: They're in Mumbai.
0: 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We'll do it again tomorrow at 91.1 Hot FM.
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7: Good afternoon. Another check in your Sunny Coast Road. Still around a 3 to 5 minutes delay inbound, outbound through Mountain Creek between Kawana Way, Karawatha Drive and the Sunshine Motorway. It's not too bad through Mount Coolum. Bit of traffic through Bokkarina on the Nickel Mate. The school zone speed limit's wrapping up shortly. And quite busy inbound through Kunda Park, Maroochydore Road. Bit of traffic around the plaza. And still a bit slow down through North Lakes on the Bruce southbound due to a breakdown. KFC have just wrapped up a new Christmas and July daily deal. 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
9: Hey there, I'm Brooke Seychelle. Well, it's a stark warning from the Reserve Bank on interest rates. Governor Michelle Bullock says another hike could be on the way as prices increase but incomes aren't catching up.
10: In Australia, these shocks have occurred against a backdrop of persistently weak productivity growth, which has weighed on real incomes and wages for many years. And reversing that is central to improving Australia's living standards over the longer term.
9: Australia could get a third oil refinery in Western Australia in a bid to make the country more energy self-sufficient. The Prime Minister and WA Premier have committed $4 million to a pre-feasibility study for a new Pilbara facility. It adds to the existing refineries in Geelong and Brisbane. Meanwhile, the PM has paid tribute to outgoing Victorian Premier Jacinta Allen. Allen opted to resign rather than contest a leadership ballot this morning. Anthony Albanese describing Allen as a decent human.
11: She's someone who can be proud, I think, of her achievements over a long period of time, and I wish her well for her future.
9: Another dominant night at the Comm Games has seen Australia pick up another 9 gold medals. 7 of those coming from the pool. We now have a whopping 59 medals. And a beloved Aussie film is heading to the stage. Nearly 30 years after its original release, The Castle is being developed into a play. It's being penned by its original creators, who say they've rewritten it but are keeping the characters an essential storyline.
8: Sport.
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9: In sport, Braden Maynard could be missing from the rest of the home and away season in a blow for Collingwood's finals chances. The Pies vice-captain is having surgery on his knee and hammy, a procedure coach Craig McRae admits is tricky.
12: He'll miss 3 to 4 weeks. It's quite a unique one. The medical staff haven't seen too many of these things.
9: And Manly co-captain Tom Trbojevic is recovering well from his latest hamstring injury. He says he's probably a couple of weeks away from being ready to go. That's the latest in news and sport.
13: My name is Peter Parker, but I'm also Spider-Man.
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22: Well, plenty of blue sky this afternoon. Possible showers still a forecast. Mostly sunny tomorrow. Could be some early morning fog, top of 23, and possibly some showers about Thursday. It's still 20 degrees.
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22: Scotty's just told us about a crane that's holding up some traffic.
24: Look, if you're heading south on the Sunshine Motorway, and obviously it can be slow at the best of times, but it feels a bit extra slow this afternoon, a very large crane is driving down the Sunshine Motorway. And look, they're very large vehicles. They don't go very fast. So as a result, there's no accidents or incidents. Just a very, very large crane doing its thing southbound on the Sunshine Motorway. Looking at the map here, causing quite the little sort of funeral cortege, it looks like, as it's rolling along. So if you are stuck in that, that's why.
22: We want to get your thoughts very soon. Cast your mind back to when you were a kid.
24: Oh, yes.
22: And you were going to your mate's birthday parties.
24: Birthday party food, still even as an adult, is the best food ever. I thought some genuine birthday party food had been dropped in here yesterday afternoon. It kind of was. And we'll explain very soon what it was, but it's not what I thought it was. And I got more excited than an almost 47-year-old man should. So have a think back to your childhood. That birthday party food you used to go nuts on.
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2: Very exciting because this is the week the judging panel get together and decide of the five final schools who's going to be $10,000 School of the Year. And Sam and Ash will be making a big visit on Friday.
3: I tried to sneak into the judges' room yesterday afternoon.
2: Locked door.
3: I had a tray with had tea and saucers and stuff on it, thinking they'd let me in. They didn't let me in, which is lucky because there was nothing in the teapot. So it was all a very poorly planned ruse.
2: Just thinking on Friday, you reckon they have one of those big fancy checks?
3: I think we've got a big plastic check, and I think we do. It's ready to go. And we're going to be putting $10,000 on the big plastic check and handing it to one of our incredible schools, our five finalists in School of the Year, in no particular order: Bligh Bligh State School, Budrum Mountain State School, Shevallum State School, Meriden State College, Kurrumundi Special School. And all week long, we're catching up with the amazing principals from all of these schools. And joining us this afternoon from Meriden State College is their principal, Tony Roberts. How are you, Tone?
4: I'm very well, thank you, boy.
3: Mate, first and foremost, congratulations on getting into the final five.
4: Yeah, we are very excited. Our community is very excited about that. We've got a lot to be proud of here, and it's great to see that being recognised.
3: And you use that word there, community. That seems to have come up a lot with all of our principals we've spoken to so far, that the school community, which isn't just the kids, it's obviously, it's the parents, it's the nan and pops and the aunties and the uncles and all the people around that greater kind of Meriden Plains area, they've all gotten together, because to have gotten into the top five, that goes a long way outside the school, doesn't it?
4: Yeah, look, we have an amazing and supportive community here. Like you said, parents, businesses, all people around this Meriden Plains area, and they really do get in behind their school, so we're very fortunate.
3: So if by luck and by the decision of the judges, Sam and Ash were to derby up the Nicklin Way on Friday morning and roll into Meriden State College with a cheque for $10,000, I think this is really cool, because you've said in your submission, your performing arts building, it's getting a little bit of rust on it, it's 20 years old, that's going to get a spruce up, which is very cool.
4: Yeah, that's exactly right. So we're very fortunate here that we have an amazing, vibrant arts program. We have dance programs, drama, instrumental music, orchestras, rock bands that use that facility weekly. We also have a lot of community use, so we have different various community groups that come in and use that facility as well. And like any old technology, it gets tired and eventually needs replacing. And, you know, sound and music equipment is not cheap. So, yeah, it's time to start replacing it so that all those programs and the community use can continue.
2: Now, an up-to-scratch performing arts centre is a great idea, because when I was at school, and I remember back to my thespian days, a tree in the school production, I think I could have done with a really elaborate performing arts
3: centre. Well, there'd been a nice light on your tree where you had your one line, which was...
2: You mustn't boast. You mustn't boast.
3: Well done. That's outstanding.
2: I know. It was really good.
3: This is what we're saying, Hot Family. We want the kids at Meriden to be better than that.
2: Yeah. That was the win, by the way, at the start. That was.
3: I thought it was just you trying to remember.
2: That was sound effect. See, you'd probably have those. But
3: see, a lot of those noises just come out of you naturally, so I wasn't sure. But, Tony, even when you talk about performing arts at schools, I think it's real. Like, I was a speech and drama kid. I think a lot of people just mistakenly think, oh, okay, these kids that were doing this, they want to be musicians or they want to be actors. In a high school or a primary school environment, it's so important, because even if they've got no intentions ever of being an actor or being a musician, this is what often brings these kids out of their shells, doesn't it?
4: Absolutely. It's the extracurricular, that broader curricular stuff that for a lot of kids is what gets them engaged and excited about education. So, you know, we have little preppies all the way through primary also use this facility. And, yeah, like you said, they may not want to be an actor or a dancer or a musician of any sort, but they just love it. It's one of those things that keeps them engaged and coming to school.
2: Look, so, a tree one really day, important. Home and away the next. That's how it could be.
3: And a 40-year break in radio in between. Hey, look, Alf Stewart can't be on that show forever. He's going to need a replacement eventually. And look, as for me, I was a school drama kid.
2: Oh, to be fair, you?
3: I never had a shell to come out of. I was pretty much out there right from the word go. But it gives kids confidence and just little things like learning how to speak in front of a crowd and things like that. This is why this idea, if Meriden State College get the chocolates on Friday, an upgrade to their performing arts building would be absolutely magnificent. Tony, to you and the whole team there at Meriden State College, congratulations for getting into the top five. Best of luck on Friday morning, mate.
4: Thank you so much, boys. It's very much appreciated.
2: Tony Roberts there from Meriden State College, one of the finalists in our 91.1 Hot FM $10,000 School of the Year.
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0: Rembrandt's 91.1 Hot FM, Nugget and Al. And we're talking about something where very often the things that we post to the Hot Family come out of just crazy things that have happened in the office.
1: So, Hot Family, want to know this afternoon on 1300 468 911. Let's go back down memory lane to when you were a kid. And I reckon the highlight of being a kid was on a weekend, or maybe it was after school, you go around to one of your mates' places for a birthday party. It didn't get any better than that, did it?
0: It's the best.
1: Like, you might have been playing awesome games, you might have been running around, playing footy, whatever it is. But then, for me especially, the moment where things got real exciting, when you got to have a crack at the snack table. Because we want to know this afternoon, what was that food at a birthday party that you made a beeline for? Because everyone had that one, I reckon. You'd be scanning the table going, oh, fruit, get that out of the way. It might be something salty, it might be something sweet. What was the one for you? Because we had a little bit of an incident here yesterday afternoon. Of course, our $10,000 school of the year is getting down to the very pointy end at the moment. That'll be drawn on Friday, or announced our winner on Friday. And we've been thoroughly enjoying the fact that some of the schools have been bringing us in food-based bribes.
0: We love that idea.
1: And I love the fact that we have zero influence over the result. None whatsoever, but we're still getting the tasty treats. Shevalham State School dropped in a number of delicious things.
0: Oh, they had the lemon, was that the lemon
1: myrtle?
0: Lemon myrtle
1: and the sausage rolls and our little care packs with the chalky milks. But the wonderful team at the Currumundi Special School late yesterday afternoon dropped in a beautiful big tray of iced cupcakes.
0: Yes.
1: And I went out to our little kitchen to get something, I had to fill up my water bottle. And the lovely Seven who works in our office, she was putting them in the fridge to make sure they were nice for the next day. And all I saw was an empty tray that was just sort of randomly bespeckled with hundreds and thousands. And I, as an almost 47-year-old man with two children, a wife and a mortgage, turned to her and said, is there fairy bread? I got very excited at the prospect of fairy bread. Once she stopped laughing, she said, no, Nug, the Currumundi Special School have dropped in cupcakes, and a few of them have got hundreds and thousands on them. Hence, the CSI-style scene that was left in front of me of a selection of hundreds and thousands. I was so excited because, Hot Family, my life has never gotten better than when I was a little kid and I discovered fairy bread.
0: And you've actually let it slip that you still may be a bandit.
1: Yeah.
0: A fairy bread sandwich.
1: I used to make it for my son all the time under the auspices of, oh, he wants it.
0: Yeah.
1: He's like, Dad, I'm in year 10. I don't want it anymore. And if you're wondering what the hell, maybe you're from overseas or whatever it is, fairy bread is literally fresh white bread with butter or margarine, and then you just pour on hundreds and thousands.
0: Smother it in.
1: Oh, it was the best. Yeah. If you had nice fresh bread, the crunchiness of the hundreds and thousands, and just the sweetness against the bread flavor, oh, sign me up. If I end up being diagnosed with type 7 diabetes, that'll be why. It'll be my many, many years of fairy bread. So my answer to the question is I would push aside the cupcakes. I'd push aside the Zupa Dupas. Get me some fairy bread as quickly as you can. I loved it and still do today.
0: And in fact, most of the parties that I went to, as soon as you got through the door or you're around the back, that was where the food table
1: was waiting for you.
0: It was just waiting for you there.
1: All the mums were kind of milling around in my day, probably having a couple of Winnie Blues.
0: Mm-hmm.
1: But then there was that whole snack table there, usually covered in some sort of tablecloth that would be hosed off afterwards.
0: Yeah, plastic one or something. Yeah. And you'd see the carrot sticks and celery sticks. And they'd go, no.
1: Excuse me, Mrs. Phillips, is this carob?
0: But then,
1: what kind of crap are you trying to pull here, Mrs. Phillips?
0: I do like your idea of the fairy bread, but the one that gets me is the Cheerios with tomato sauce, usually in a big bowl.
1: Yes.
0: And just waiting there. And you didn't want to be rude and let them get cold. So, yeah.
1: You were being a kind guest.
0: They're the ones I made a beeline for.
1: Yeah.
0: And or the chocolate crackles.
1: Yeah,
0: with
1: Cheerios
0: the other
1: were good. Oh, chalky crackles.
0: But they still have. I haven't seen chocolate crackles for years.
1: When was the last time you went to a three-year-old's birthday party?
0: Oh, a couple of weeks ago.
1: But you really scored it out.
0: I don't know. I don't see the chocolate crackles being made anymore.
1: Look, again, I think we come from generations where our parents gave no thought to nutrition whatsoever. They did not care. So it was literally just a buffet of sugar and unsaturated fats and carbohydrates, and it was the best.
0: Yeah.
1: That's when Australia was at its best, when we were eating chocolate crackles and trampolines didn't have nets around them. That's the Australia I grew up in. Bob Hawke, sinking tinnies in Parliament House. It was a goddamn, it was a great time to be alive.
0: Feel like some Cheerios right now.
1: I could go some fairy bread right now. Hot Family, over to you. 1300 468 911. Go back in your mind when you were a kid going to your mate's house for birthday parties. What was that birthday party treat you would give a big nudge to. Let's get hungry together.
0: 1-300-468-911.
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2: 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Sunshine Coast traffic.
4: G'day, another check in your Sunny Coast Road. Still quite busy in Budrum, Main Street, Burnett Street at Ballinger Road roundabout. The Maroochydore Road run through Kunda Park at Pike Street's a little slow as well, and a bit of traffic around the plaza. Sugar Road around the roundabout to Wises Road and the Nicklin Way through Arana and around the Kwana Shopping Centre. Got a broken down truck southbound through North Lakes causing delays on the Bruce, but only about 5 minutes. Will retirement living suit you? You're invited to Aveo's free open home event at Sunset Palms Retirement Living on August 5 to find out. Search Aveo Open Home to RSVP. It's Travis, another check in 30 on 91.1 Hot FM.
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0: Harry Styles at 91.1 Hot FM. Did I say Harry Styles?
1: This is our gossip editor, ladies and gentlemen.
0: Harry Styles.
1: I mean, he's got a good head of hair.
0: He has.
1: He's going all right, Harry.
0: 91.1 Hot FM. We're talking birthday treats when you were a kid.
1: Hot Family 1-300-468-911. I want to go down memory lane this afternoon. After yesterday afternoon, I got way too excited when I thought for a second the beautiful cupcakes at the Karramundi Special School had dropped in as School of the Year bribery. I just saw the empty platter and saw a smattering of hundreds of thousands. And I said to Seven, our staffie here who was putting them away, I said, is there fairy bread? And I was way too excited about it. Sadly, there was not.
0: Oh.
1: But I absolutely loved fairy bread as an adult now. But as a kid, if I'm at a birthday party and there's fairy bread on the table, look out. It's going to get messy.
0: What was the attraction of fairy bread?
1: Well, I think you've got the combination of, you've got the soft, you've got nice fresh bread.
0: Mm-hmm.
1: Chances are, the fact that it was the 1980s, there would have been a dangerous amount of butter on that bread. And then about 700 grams of hundreds and thousands. What's not to like about that?
0: Say no more.
1: You've got the crunch, you've got the softness of the bread with the crunch of the hundreds and thousands, the sweetness against kind of the savoury taste of the bread. It's ticking all the boxes, baby. And again, if you're 9, 10 years old, it's giving you the fuel you need.
0: And to be fair,
1: to continue running around like an idiot at your mate's party.
0: It was a staple on most party tables.
1: Because as a parent, how cheap and quick and easy was it? Are you going to make a 7-tiered cake? Nope. I need a loaf of bread and some hundreds of thousands. And those little animals will absolutely love it. So I was a bandit for fairy bread. You were going for more of a savoury treat.
0: Yeah, I like the Cheerios with tomato sauce, and they're usually in a big bowl and stacks of them. So you just have your fill.
1: And there was always that wonderful, that sort of, that little pool of of water at the bottom.
0: Right at the bottom.
1: Well, you think to yourself, oh, I don't want to know what's in there. And, of course, they did have a very unsavoury nickname in the 80s. We won't mention it on the air. It made us all very uncomfortable. But, yeah, the old Cheerios, a bit of tomato sauce.
0: So good.
1: And, again, you didn't want to know it was in the Cheerio. No one could actually tell you what was in the Cheerio, but they were going down like an absolute treat. Hot Family, let's go back to your best mate's birthday party when you're in grade 4. You've made it inside. You've seen the snack table. What are you going for?
0: 1-300-468-911.
1: In Pridgeon Springs, Scotty. How are you this afternoon, legend?
2: Yeah, good, boys. How are you?
1: Very
2: good.
1: Well. So let's go back in time. Little Scotty, he's arrived at the birthday party. He's looking to play some pass the parcel, maybe some pin the tail on the donkey, but he's really there to eat. The snack table is in front of you. What are you making a beeline for?
2: Look, at my birthday parties, we played spin the bottle.
1: Very nice.
2: And anyway, and I would go for the cake and Smarties.
1: The little boxes of Smarties.
2: Yes, and I remember, you know, when I was younger, I went around and took everything, Smarties and all that, off the little cupcakes.
1: So every cupcake had some grubby little fingerprints in it.
0: These cakes were very plain.
2: Yeah.
1: And look, now, Scotty, we have discussed this. Was there ever a party puke after one of these days?
2: No, but I have a good one. When my son, he's nearly 15 now, he's sitting beside me. When it was his birthday party, he was about 3 or 4, and Mum got him a big jumping castle, and we thought, where is he? Couldn't find him anywhere. And here he is, sitting with Nan and Pop, and it's Smarties, these lollies, those cakes, chocolate cakes, everything, and he had his hand on all of them.
0: No one else will want those.
1: See?
0: That's a good. I still use that strategy.
1: Now,
0: that's
1: Scotty, good. I don't want to name names, but there's a pretty good chance your boy started COVID. And that's how it started, I reckon.
2: Probably could have.
1: I'm going to lick everything, then it's all coming my way. That is genius. Scotty, thanks for your call, mate. Have a great afternoon.
2: See you, mate.
1: Bye.
0: All right, let's see what Julian in Mountain Creek had at the birthday party. How are you, Julian?
3: Yeah, good, boys.
1: Mate, welcome to the party. Obviously, the pool's over there later. You can't swim for half an hour after you eat, of course, otherwise you'll drown.
0: Mm-hmm.
1: There's a slip and slide over there, cricket down the side of the house. Maybe you want to have something to eat first. What can we get you?
3: It's not changed till even today, but the little party sausage rolls.
1: Oh,
0: party, yeah. The bubby ones.
1: The little ones. I think the difference is, though, Jules, today's generation, you're a lot more confident there's actual meat in there.
3: The homemade ones.
1: Ones. If a mum's made, and that's different, but if they were like the home brand frozen ones in 1989,
3: No frills.
1: There may very well have been some mattress stuffing and possibly a horse's lip. But that being said, you still had 17 of them, didn't you?
3: Oh, yeah. I couldn't swim after.
1: And as I said, remember, because if you swim within half an hour, you will definitely die.
0: You will sink like a stone.
1: That's what the mums would tell you. Have you? When did you last eat? It was 29 minutes ago. Wait. Wait another minute or you'll definitely die. The little snag rolls were unbelievable. Thanks, Jules.
2: Right,
1: boys. Let's go to Tewantin to our mate Jono. How are you, Jonathan?
4: Good, thank you, guys. How are you?
1: Mate, good. Very well. You've just arrived at the birthday party. There's a lot going on. Pin the tail and donkeys over there, but you've got your eyes on the snack table. What are you going for?
4: The party bags.
1: Oh, the party bags.
0: Party bags.
1: So the ones you leave with.
4: Yes.
1: Yeah, because they were always full of good gear. I reckon as a rule, they always had one of those necklaces made out of lollies.
0: Mm-hmm.
1: And one of those those crappy little plastic squirt guns. They were always in there, weren't they, Jono?
4: They were, absolutely.
1: What else?
0: So Jono grabs one at the start, and when he's leaving, they say, John, did you get a party bag? No.
1: You know what they always had, too? You know, they'd always do like a girl's one and a boy's one. The boy's ones always had a little army man that had a crap parachute attached to him.
0: Oh, yeah.
1: And you'd go home and try and drop him out of a tree.
0: Yeah,
1: and it never
0: or off the balcony, nothing.
1: And it never went to plan ever. But, yeah, the party bags, they were outstanding. I like the fact that John, I couldn't wait.
0: Mm.
4: I love it when you get a party bag and there's more food in the party bag.
1: Mm. Which you would eat on the way home, even though you were about to go into some sort of sugar coma.
0: Yeah.
1: I need to eat this lolly necklace now.
0: And the hostess of the party can't work out why there's one bag short.
1: And also can't work out why your mum can't work out why you had a massive spew when you got home. It all makes sense. Jono, have a great afternoon. Thanks for your call.
4: Thank you so much.
0: All right, let's see. Oh, Andy in Nambour. G'day, Andy.
5: Hey,
0: Take a trip down memory lane, mate. You're at the kids' party. What are you making a beeline for on that food table?
5: Well, I had two choices. I had cupcakes with sprinkles and the Cheerios.
1: Oh, your Cheerio man as well. Yeah, Cheerios. The cupcakes were good. And obviously, if you had enough mates around, the trick was, can I get a whole cupcake in my mouth in one go?
5: Well, the cupcakes actually taught me a valuable lesson. I remember I was at one party one time and it had to be sprinkles, not hundreds and thousands. Had to be sprinkles.
1: And there is a difference.
5: Cupcake.
1: Hundreds and thousands are little balls.
0: Oh, they're the long ones.
1: Sprinkles are little lines.
0: Yeah.
1: Absolutely, yeah.
5: It had to be sprinkles. I missed out on the last cupcake with sprinkles. I threw such a tantrum. My mother said to me, she said, well, she said, if you really want one that badly, she said, you go up to so-and-so's, where the kids made the party, was up to his mother, and you ask politely, and it taught me a valuable lesson that if I wasn't too pretentious and I used my manners, I could get what I wanted.
0: Yeah.
5: I walked up and laughed politely, and she gave me two for my trouble.
1: Oh, Andy, well done. You've got two.
0: Woo.
1: I was hoping she was going to say, rack off, you little bastard, and kicked you into the backyard. The cupcakes were the go as well. That's a good shout, Andy. Thanks for your call.
5: Thanks, boys.
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0: 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It's Wheel of Knowledge, and you'll want to win this one. It's an absolute ripper.
1: $50 suspended spices, tamarind, one of the most beautiful spots on the Sunshine Coast. You put it towards the stay. Me, I'd make a beeline for the restaurant. The restaurant is amazing.
0: And they're hosting the Asian Food Festival on Saturday too, so plenty of good reasons.
1: Spin the Wheel of Knowledge after the 5 o'clock news.
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4: G'day, another check in your roads. Got a broken out truck southbound through North Lakes blocking the left lane, which is awaiting heavy haulage. Only minor delay, so it's quite busy. Inbound still Caloundra Road, Kiwana Way, Link Road roundabout Merrin Plains, and Kiwana Way northbound through Orana, hitting the brakes. Also busy between Minyama and Morana on the Nicklin Way, and the Sunshine Motorway around a 5 to 10 minute delay inbound outbound through Mountain Creek. The census is coming this August. You'll get instructions soon on what to do in the census every hour.

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10: Hey, I'm Brooke Seychelle. We could see another oil refinery in Australia as the federal government moves to secure our fuel supply. Anthony Albanese confirming a pre-feasibility study into a new facility in WA's Pilbara as part of a joint commitment between state and federal governments. The PM says it's a step in the right direction.
11: This will be, if it is successful, the first new scale petrol refinery built in Australia since the 1960s. It would create a major boost for local jobs and manufacturing, along with our sovereign capability.
10: Close to 1 million Australians could be caught up in the latest data breach involving Origin Energy. The company is contacting affected customers after confirming the personal information of about 900,000 current and former customers had been accessed. The search is continuing for a baby boy off the coast of South Australia. The bodies of the baby's mother and toddler sister were found yesterday afternoon at Port McDonnell. If you or someone you know needs help, you can call Lifeline on 13 11 14. Israeli leader Benjamin Netanyahu is in the US to meet with Donald Trump, while Iran is expected to be at the top of the agenda. Hundreds of former Israeli military and intelligence officials are asking the US president to get him to stop Israel's attacks on Lebanon. And Meta has admitted it has no First Nations content moderators on Facebook or Instagram. A Senate inquiry today hearing there's been an increase in racism since the failed Voice to Parliament referendum.
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10: In sport, the final four contenders for the Bombers head coaching role will meet with Socceroos legend Kevin Muscat in the next phase of the selection process. Sources say Mark McVee, Jamie Graham, Murray Davis and James Hurd will speak about leadership styles and coaching. And West Tigers' Adam Dewey returned to training today after positive talks with coach Benji Marshall. He's expected to return against Parramatta this weekend in his preferred position at halfback. That's the latest in news and sport.
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14: Possible showers remains the forecast for this late afternoon. Less likely as we head into the evening. Could be some early morning fog around tomorrow. Mostly sunny, 11 up to 23, and possibly a late shower for Thursday.
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0: You've gone for a drive through Mullaney. You would have passed this place how many times? The Spices Tamarind Retreat.
2: It is a magnificent spot. It's a wonderful retreat, but also the restaurant is absolutely outstanding and just makes it for a bit of a special night out. Like, you head up into Mullaney, you're up on the range, having a lovely time. The food there, the service, it's absolutely outstanding. $50 to spend at Spices Tamarind. Spend it on a stay, spend it on the restaurant, whatever you might want to do. Lovely little treat. That's our prize this afternoon for our winner of the Wheel of Knowledge. Got all of our categories, movies, music, sport, TV, general knowledge, and the buffet. They're all ready to go.
0: All present and accounted for.
2: Let's spin it.
0: All right, here we go.
1: Today's category, sport.
2: Ooh. Sport on a Tuesday. So 1-300-468-911. The number to call as always. You want to have a crack at the Wheel of Knowledge. We've spun up sport. Now that's the buffet. Here we go. Sport. Oh. Question one for the Wheel of Knowledge sport. Which country is currently leading the Commonwealth Games medal tally?
0: Ooh.
2: It's actually getting embarrassing for the other countries. Like, it's embarrassing, isn't it?
0: It's too good a result
2: it's
0: at the moment.
2: It's absolutely out of control. It's a great answer. Which country is currently leading the Commonwealth Games medal tally? Question one for the Wheel of Knowledge. We've spun up sport.
0: Great prize today, $50 worth at Spices Tamarind Retreat Mullaney, 1-300-468-911. I'm sorry.

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2: We've got ourselves a good old-fashioned battle of the boys this afternoon, Albie and Mountain Creek. We've got Steve. How are you, Stevie?
3: Yeah, good, guys.
2: Good to hear, sir. Taking on Stevie in Noosaville. We've got Rod. How are you, Roddy?
4: Very well, mate, yourself.
2: I'm outstanding. Everyone's up and about on a Tuesday afternoon. And why wouldn't you be? Wonderful prize. $50 to spend at Spices Tamarind, up for grabs. Boys, you know the rules. Your name is your buzzer. You jump in there whenever you think you know the answer. Question five often has a huge bearing on the result because it's worth 2 points. If we can't split you after that, we'll go to golden points. Steve, are you ready?
3: Yep.
2: Rod, are you ready?
4: Yep, ready.
2: Question one. Which country? Oh, Rod was fast. Yes.
4: Australia.
2: That would be Australia.
0: Just slightly.
2: The country that is currently leading the Commonwealth Games medal tally. I think, do we have 59 and the nearest is England with 31?
0: We've got 26 gold at last report.
2: That was so fast. We're now going to refer to you as Lightning Rod.
0: Yeah.
2: That's now Roddy's new name. Feel free to buzz in accordingly. Rod leads 1-0.
0: Let's go to the NRL for question two, gentlemen. How many Queensland teams are there in the NRL?
2: Oh, yes, Rod?
4: There is...
2: Yeah, we'll have that. Fran was hovering over the no button, but you just said four.
0: The Broncos, the Dolphins, the Titans and the Cowboys are the four Queensland teams.
2: At best, two of them will play finals. Don't even get us started. Roddy leads 2-0. Question three, boys. A new team, the Devils, will join the AFL in 2028.
4: Steve.
2: Oh, Stevie, yes.
4: Tassie.
2: They're from Tassie. Oh, is correct.
0: Good anticipation.
2: He jumped in early. What state are they from? They're from Tassie. And it's a lot of controversy with that happening at the moment. And
0: yeah.
2: What stadiums
0: is
2: is
0: that what the controversy's over?
2: Yeah,
0: they haven't got a stadium?
2: They're building the stadium and all the greenies are getting involved. It's a whole thing. Oh. The worst thing about it, actually, is that show on ABC that Sam Pang's made about it.
0: Yeah.
2: It's not funny at all.
0: Oh.
2: Yeah, our mate Sam's missed the mark there. Rod leads 2-1.
0: Question four. In which sport did Andrew Gaze represent Australia?
4: Steve.
2: Oh, Stevie boy, a s.
0: Oh, that was close.
4: Basketball.
2: One of the greats. Of course, and played in the NBA as well. Played for the Spurs. Won a championship ring. I don't think he played a single minute. But he got himself a championship ring. Good battle here, boys.
0: This is a ripper.
2: 2-2.
0: And
2: I reckon this is going to go here, boys. So listen in closely to question five for the win. If you hear this at a sporting event, what country is playing?

0: slogged it all, Rodney, yes?
1: I'll say England.
0: England. It's got that wonderful kind of God Save the Queenie sound
2: it
0: about
2: does,
0: it.
2: Really?
0: It's not dissimilar.
2: Not though.
0: Any thoughts, Stevie? It's not England.
2: Want me to play a bit more of it?
3: No, I don't know, guys. I was
0: going to
3: say England.
0: You're going to say England as well. And look, I'm sitting there listening to it. It's not unlike God Save the King, as we'll be singing now.
2: It's our friends. This is a great anthem.
0: I think it's one of the best anthems. It's our friends from across the ditch. Yes. God defend New Zealand.
2: It's New Zealand.
0: The clue I was going to give before we started buzzing in, it means we're about to get flogged in a game of rugby. Yeah. If we're hearing that. Boys, we're all locked up. Oh. We're going to Golden Point.
2: Hang on.
0: Albie, can you go over to the gilded safe, please? Now, gentlemen, you know the one and only rule change in Golden Point is if you dive in and get it wrong, it's all over. She's sudden death. Steve, are you ready?
3: Yes.
0: Rod, are you ready?
1: Yeah, I'm ready.
0: All right.
2: And please someone get this because I don't have a reserve tiebreaker question.
0: No, I reckon this will go.
2: Okay.
0: I reckon this will go.
2: Here we go, gents. In what sport would you see players form a line out to restart
1: play? Rodney.
0: Oh, Rod, yes.
1: Rugby union is correct.
0: Yeah. And Roddy's got there.
2: Oh, he's got the chocolate. Yeah, Rodney. That was a great game, gents.
0: That was a wonderful battle, boys.
1: Well done, Rod.
0: Look, no one deserved to lose that, but we checked with Fran. Steve, you did.
2: Oh.
0: But you have a cracking afternoon, Stevie. Thanks for playing the wheel.
1: Thanks, Doug.
0: Thanks, Steve. And, Roddy, congratulations. You're heading to Spices Tamarind with 50 in your pocket, mate. Good job.
1: Thanks, boys. Appreciate it.
0: Rip in. That's a wonderful
2: You'll enjoy
0: spot.
2: That in a beautiful rainforest sanctuary area there. The Sunshine Coast Asian Food Festival is coming up this Saturday at Spices Tamarind Retreat, part of the curated plate,
0: I think. Get into that.
2: But any time is a great time to enjoy Spices Tamarind Retreat in Mullaney. And that is sport for today. 91.1.
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5: 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Sunshine Coast traffic.
6: G'day, got a broken down truck on the Bruce Highway southbound around Anzac Avenue near the North Lake Shopping Centre, blocking the left lane, awaiting heavy haulage to take that away. Delays are back up towards Deception Bay. Northbound's a clear run. Sunshine Motorway still about 3 to 5 minutes inbound through Mountain Creek and getting a little heavier up through Mount Coolum, the Nickel Mesong around Minyama and through Arana, and reports of a crash Kawana Way now southbound just south of the hospital through Patinia. KFC are dropping 31 deals over 31 days this Christmas in July for you to unwrap in-app. Let the festivities begin. Available till 10 p.m. pickup only. It's Travis, another check in 30 on 91.1 Hot FM.
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0: Because I reckon you're already driving along thinking, you know what, I could live here. I could live in beautiful Mullaney. There's a house just waiting for you right now. It's a big home, a big block. It's a kind of everyday luxury that turns your ordinary weekends into something special. You're having people over to hang out by the pool. It's got a pizza oven. We've already enjoyed the delights of a pizza oven today. So you're having people around. You become the centre of the social scene by everyone wanting to come and check out this beautiful life you've set up for yourself in magnificent Mullaney.
2: In a nice, quiet cul-de-sac too, which I love. And the final call to enter, because time is running out. Draw is closing soon. Tickets are only $10. That's a pretty good investment.
0: Someone's got to win it.
2: Someone's going to win it. So make sure it's you and then get ready to yell yee-haw at the top of your lungs. And you will, because it is an amazing home. And let's face it, Mullaney is one of the jewels in the crown.
0: I absolutely love Mullaney. You thought to yourself, I'd love to live in Mullaney. I'd love to live in a $3.7 million house. This is great news. $10 for a ticket could change your life. Endeavour Lotteries, how sweet it is.
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2: On the drive home, it's Nugget and Al. You've got a bone to pick with a generation.
0: I know it's expected that every generation kind of has an issue with the ones that are younger than them. Their clothes, their hair, their music. We're not supposed to like it.
2: Well, they're
0: we?
2: Just not as smart as we older generations.
0: Our parents didn't like what we did. We don't like what our kids do. But there's one particular generation that has a penchant for giving things names they don't need. And I feel like they've taken it one step too far. I'll tell you who it is next.
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1: Albie, I've stumbled across something I want to just get your thoughts on this afternoon. And look, I get it right out of the gate. I get that I may be a little bit of a cranky guy sometimes. And I also get that every generation has its little quirks. And I also appreciate that every generation older than that generation is legally required to think that generation is stupid.
0: Yes.
1: And it's ridiculous.
0: Correct.
1: Like, it's guaranteed through time.
0: Yeah.
1: Like, it's just one of those things you've got to accept. But I just want to point out the people of Gen Z. So we're talking about anyone born between 1997 and 2012. So basically, people age, what's that, 14 to 29.
0: Rightio.
1: I want to discuss Gen Z because I think they're the worst at needing to make up a term for everything.
0: Oh, they're good at that.
1: Things just exist in the world, but no, they've got to give it like a fun and kind of cool term.
0: Yeah.
1: So, you know, they've got bed rot, which we would just call lying in bed all day. They've got a label. They've got to call it bed rot. You know, distinctive periods of their lives are called eras. Oh, yeah, that was my blonde era or whatever it is. You know, they don't have a boyfriend or a girlfriend. They're in a situationship.
0: Yeah.
1: But they're bandits for it. Don't even get me started on all the maxing. There's looks maxing. There's sleep maxing. There's fiber maxing. There's tan maxing. There's scent maxing. Like, they're just absolutely obsessed with kind of giving everything like a bespoke label.
0: Mm.
1: When we just, they were just things that happened. They've got to kind of categorize everything. I think it's very weird. But this label might be the most ridiculous that I've ever come across. Because Gen Zs are popping up all over the internet. You'll see this, especially because it's the Northern Hemisphere summer at the moment. Gen Zs are all over the internet spruiking the virtues of something they're calling cool-cationing. Don't applaud.
0: Cool-cationing.
1: Cool-cationing. So basically, what cool-cationing is because they're all a little bit delicate, they don't want to go on holiday anywhere that's really, really hot. But they also don't want to go anywhere that's really, really cold.
0: Uh-huh.
1: They want somewhere kind of nice and comfy in the middle. The basic theory is they want to go somewhere that's cool but not freezing. So it's called cool-cationing. So apparently the places that are getting a lot of love as a result of this new trend, places like Norway. Like Norway, you've got the fjords and things. It's not freezing.
0: Norway?
1: But it's nice and cold.
0: It's got fjords and
1: yeah,
0: things.
1: But it's not
0: freezing.
1: It's not like you're in the Alaskan wilderness. It's not super freezing. It's just, it's nice and cool.
0: So that's cool.
1: Southern Italy, apparently, is you know that scorching Italian sun. But it's nice and cool there as well. Obviously, New Zealand, not freezing cold, but just nice and cool. And in certain spots, you can have a nice time. So they're trying to find that happy medium. So Gen Z is called this cool-cationing. It's the new term you're seeing pop up all over the internet.
0: Mm-hmm.
1: I'm sorry. Isn't that just called having really nice weather on your holiday? And I'm sorry again, Gen Z, Jared, to break this to you. People have been doing it for years and years. Like, literally, that's all it is. It's just going on holiday and getting really nice weather.
0: Yeah.
1: Wasn't too hot, wasn't too cold.
0: You're right.
1: It was just lovely.
0: I've cool-cationed.
1: Everyone's cool-cationed.
0: Yeah.
1: It's going on holiday and getting a nice bit of weather for a couple of days. But no, Gen Z's got to make up their own stupid term for it. Like, you get back from holiday. It's literally the first question people ask you. Hey, how was your trip? Did you get nice weather?
0: Mm.
1: Nobody says, was the cool-cationing satisfactory? Because we're not ridiculous people. So just want to give the rest of the Hot Family a bit of a heads up. If you get asked about cool-cationing, it's just Gen Z yet again needing to label something. We've actually all been doing for generations, just going on holiday and getting nice weather.
0: I wonder what they call it if it's like a cool place. Gee, that was really cool.
1: I can't even imagine.
0: No.
1: I don't even want to think about what that might be.
0: We don't want to confuse the situation.
1: Any Gen Zs who are listening, I'm just putting it out there. You don't need a term for everything, but here's one you might want to have a crack at. If you want to maybe think about moving out of mum and dad's house, make it cool. Call it home maxing or something. That'll be awesome. Give that a try.
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12: Hi there, I'm Ran Hussein. Our Comm Games athletes will be aiming for more gold tonight in Glasgow. Swimmers Meg Harris, Jenna Forrester, Shayna Jack and 14-year-old Mia Hogan will all be going for gold in the pool, while gymnast Georgia Goodwin and Brianna Scott are in action, and the Diamonds take on Malawi in their final group match. And in tennis, Maya Joint has advanced to the second round of the WTA event in Memphis with a straight sets win over an American wildcard. But fellow Aussie Talia Gibson was eliminated.
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0: You're on the drive home with Nugget and Al. Crap gossip coming up next. I've got some great stories coming up today.
1: Give us a little taste. If you were a waiter in a restaurant reading us the specials.
0: Yep.
1: Give us a little rundown of the chef specials this afternoon.
0: Okay, I've got a Logie story regarding Robert Irwin.
1: I'm in.
0: I've got a story about one and only Usher and performance that he did, which backfired.
1: I'd like that as my entree, please. What do you got for dessert?
0: And the other one I've got is the latest for the Today Sunrise battle, because Samantha Armitage has taken over the reins on her rival channel, well, Channel 9, which is the rival to where she used to be.
1: No, I think I might skip dessert.
0: Okay.
1: And get a McFlurry on the way home.
0: Well, anyway, they're coming up next. 91.1 Hot FM.

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1: Al's Crap Gossip, but you don't miss a thing.
0: And I have another Robert Irwin story because he's hosting the Logies in a couple of weeks' time. Is. August 16, I think it's going to be.
2: That'll be here before we know it.
0: And he mentioned when he got the call to be the youngest ever host of the Logies, he had to check with Mum Terry and Sister Bendy.
2: Is it a bedtime issue? Is that why?
0: No, it was Australia Zoo commitments because Logies were on, he was supposed to be doing
2: The show in the Crocosseum.
0: Catching and tagging wild crocodiles.
2: Oh, that's fair dinkum.
0: Up in North Queensland, and he asked the family to cover for him, which they said they will do.
2: I would say hosting the Logies is more dangerous.
0: Oh, yeah. Like, fraught with more danger.
2: Hey, Nug, would you rather go up to the top end of Australia, and tag wild crocodiles, or host the Logies? Where's my catching and tagging equipment?
0: Yeah. The one thing that worries me in this story, though, Robert goes, talking about Sam Pang, he's fantastic. And we want to preserve that legacy, so we're going to create something completely new that's going to be fresh and different and big and theatrical. Is he going to dance?
2: I think it's going to be a musical number.
0: I reckon
2: number.
0: He's going to do a Dancing with the Stars.
2: Because when was the last time the Logies had a legitimate opener that had a big song and dance number?
0: Yeah.
2: That's not a bad way to go about it.
0: Probably.
2: Because he can move.
0: One of his strengths, isn't it?
2: And if you're saying, look, Robert, someone like a Sam Payne's going to come out and do a monologue, like a comedy thing.
0: Yeah.
2: If that's not your skill set, but the bloke dances beautifully, he can probably sing too.
0: Take his shirt off.
2: Right, get the shirt off,
0: ladies
2: job done.
0: Will be in the palm of his hand right from the start.
2: Job done.
0: That's not
2: right
0: a bad
2: away.
0: Idea, Robert.
2: So play to your strengths, that. Robert. I'm on board.
0: Speaking of getting your shirt off, talk about Usher. Shirtless Usher. This is always fraught with danger too, I reckon, where you decide you hone in on a lady in the audience and you bring her up on stage and then you do like a little flirty dance and all that sort of stuff.
2: Which I thought was a mistake when you did it the day of our motor scooter race.
0: It didn't work.
2: No, it didn't.

0: doesn't have it to the point where you had to turn.
1: So was he like giving her like a lap dance sort of a thing?
0: Well,
1: like
0: yes,
1: a Magic Mike
0: yeah.
1: sort of a situation.
0: He was touching a chin and a face and all that kind of stuff, doing his sexy serenade. And in the end,
1: just on family, so you know he's doing the moves.
0: Well, I'm just
1: right
0: trying
1: now.
0: To get into the
1: he's
0: story.
1: He's gyrating more than he should
0: and
1: be.
0: And she basically looked very disinterested. So he had to turn to the crowd and go, "I don't think she wants to be on the stage."
1: That's fair enough. To like, assuming you've gone to a concert of any sort is not assuming you want to be up on stage.
0: No,
1: like it's a big call.
0: Yeah, I know. So you usually suss them out first, though, don't you?
1: When my kids were little, we used to go to, it was probably even back then, it was called Underwater World, if you now know the wonderful sea life in Mooloolaba.
0: Yeah.
1: I would actively find a way, because we had Lola in her wheelchair, we'd always be in the front row.
0: I know what you're saying.
1: And whenever the interactive part of the seal show was coming on, I would always find a reason to leave.
0: Yeah.
1: Just to get up and go.
0: Never sit in the front row.
1: I've said to my wife at least four times in sea life, I've got explosive diarrhea. I've just made it up.
0: Yeah,
1: because the thought of being in the interactive part of the SEAL show is basically my nightmare.
0: Like that, or if you go to a like a comedy show or something,
1: oh,
0: don't
1: yeah.
0: sit in the front because they're going to be the brunt of their gags and you'll be in strife.
1: No one needs that. So I'm in this lady's side, I get it. Usher, calm down.
0: Yeah, so anyway, I don't know if he decided he would pick another lady or just decided, nah, cut my losses.
1: And you got rejected a second time.
0: Yeah.
1: That'd be bruising.
0: And the overnight ratings have delivered a sharp setback for Nine. Samantha Armitage, of course, filling in the moment.
1: Yeah, yeah.
0: And Sunrise have dominated once again in every hour. The final one, it was 78 to 48,000. So, you know, I guess it will take a little while.
1: To be fair, and look, Sunrise does dominate the Today
0: and
1: Show.
0: And Seven have got the Commonwealth Games.
1: It's got a straight lead in from the Commonwealth Games. You know, it's got all the swimming finals. So people have got it on Channel 7 because all the swimming finals are kind of between 4 a.m. and 7 a.m. our time.
0: Yeah.
1: So people are probably watching the swimming finals as well. So, look, it wouldn't change things that much because Sunrise does dominate, but that's probably a bit of an unfair time to be taking those kind of ratings.
0: Yeah, it's a good lead-in to have the Commonwealth Games.
1: It's a great lead-in.
0: And that's so,
1: as we get our 9 millionth gold medal at the Commonwealth Games.
0: So maybe once all that's finished and if she's still filling in, maybe the figures will improve.
1: I wouldn't think so.
0: Maybe not.
1: I'm just trying to help him out.
0: It's Al Scrapcos.
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3: 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Sunshine Coast traffic.
4: G'day, still awaiting heavy haulage for a broken down truck southbound through Mango Hill on the Bruce Highway. Delays are back up through North Lakes. It's around 5-10 minutes on top of your trip. Sunshine Motorway, still a few minutes inbound, outbound through Mountain Creek and northbound, similar conditions through Mount Coolum. The Nickel May slowing up southbound around Jessica Boulevard, Minyama, and a bit of traffic, Caloundra, Kwana Way, Link Road, roundabout Meriden Plains, not too bad. Will retirement living suit you? 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
4: Hey, I'm Brooke Seychelle. The federal government is looking to further secure Australia's fuel supply, looking into plans for another refinery in WA's Pilbara. The PM has confirmed a pre-feasibility study into a new facility in Karratha as part of a joint commitment between state and federal governments. Anthony Albanese says it's the logical next step.
5: Building an oil refinery on the West Coast would obviously build our resilience as a nation, as well as particularly benefit Western Australia.
4: Meanwhile, the federal government says no decision has been made about whether to continue the fuel excise discount. It's set to expire on Sunday. Origin Energy has admitted it received an email from hackers 3 weeks before it told customers their data had been stolen. The company's CEO saying they didn't believe the cyber criminals when they got the alert on July 2 because there wasn't any evidence of a breach. Frank Calabria saying once they had proof, they went public. And day 4 of the Commonwealth Games, we'll see the athletics track come alight. Sally Pearson has the preview.
6: Tonight we will see the men's and women's 100 metre semis and final featuring Australia's Lachie Kennedy and Tori Lewis. Olympic medalist Nicola McDermott and Eleanor Patterson will be fighting it out in the women's high jump final. And in the pool, Kyle Chalmers will be going for gold in the 100 metre freestyle final. Iona Anderson and Hannah Fredericks in the 50 metre backstroke final. Sienna Tui in the 50 metre breaststroke final. And Lani Pallister will be aiming for another gold in the 800 metre final.
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4: In sport, all eyes on Crows midfielder James Peatling ahead of Sunday's clash with Essendon at Marvel Stadium. He's been managing hip and groin soreness. It's hoped he'll get the green light to play. While defender Mitch Hinge is available for selection after overcoming a hamstring strain. And some changes for the Broncos ahead of their clash against the Knights on Saturday. Dean Mariner moves into the centres with Grant Anderson in on the wing, while the Dolphins bring back centre Jack Bostock from concussion for their clash with the Dragons on Friday. That's the latest in news and sport.
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8: Into the final hour we go, cheat sheet. 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
9: So just have a bit of a think about it. Maybe you'll need to Google it. We'd love to see you win $1,000 tomorrow morning with the Let's Get Quizzical Pop Quiz. 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
8: We ask you to cast your mind back to when you went to your mate's birthday parties when you were little.
9: I thought through a series of miscommunications yesterday afternoon that we had fairy bread in the building, and I got maybe a little bit more excited than I should have. 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
8: Yeah.
9: 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We're going to get very hungry. 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
8: soon. There's always something there. 91.1 Hot

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0: Every morning, Sam and Ash, $1,000.
2: Whoa.
0: I don't want to pay that money.
2: That sounds like our general manager running in here.
0: $1,000 at 10 to 8 if you can get 10 questions correct in 60 seconds.
2: It's confusing. There's a lot of 10. 10 questions, 10 to 8. There's a lot going on. Now, we've been saying for the last couple of weeks, we want to make sure you at least get the 10 questions asked. Because it's really hard to win the money. Actually, some would say impossible. If you don't get all 10 questions asked. So Mark from Flaxton this morning got the 10 questions asked. I only got 5 of them right.
0: Five, so good effort.
2: That's a pass.
0: That's good.
2: That's kind of Mark's got me a business degree. But unfortunately, it's not going to get you the $1,000 tomorrow morning. So we'd like to make things a little bit easier for you by giving you one of the questions you might need. I would think most people would know this, but if you're wildly unromantic, you might struggle. Because one of the questions you'll need to answer tomorrow morning is, what flower is known as the traditional symbol of love?
0: No, I think I know.
2: The look of confusion on your face.
0: It's the one that they give in The Bachelor, isn't
2: yeah,
0: it?
2: That's the one.
0: Yeah, that one.
2: And they get flung around at premium prices around Valentine's Day.
0: Oh, yeah,
2: Yeah, you get ripped off there.
0: Yeah, I know.
2: Just in, the way you kind of, you furrowed your brow.
0: Is this a trick question? Is there another one that maybe?
2: It's the one you're thinking of, and that's a good clue. The Bachelor chucks these around.
0: He throws them around.
2: Does that mean I want to keep you around?
0: Is that what it is?
2: If you get one of these, you're in. Okay. Which flower is known as the traditional symbol of love? Google it or watch The Bachelor. And it'll help you. 9 other questions. Get them all right. $1,000 could be yours tomorrow
0: morning. Good luck. $1,000 hopefully coming your way at 10 to 8 tomorrow morning. 91.1, it's Hot FM.
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0: Little Mikey.
3: Yeah, yeah.
0: Now, is that dance move you were just doing known as the pizza tray?
3: Yes, it was.
0: Because, ladies and gentlemen, we got pizza today.
4: Yes. Sure did.
0: It was from Domino's. Mikey still hasn't given us anything. No. Mikey brought in the beautiful wood-fired pizzas.
3: Yeah.
0: Only took a week and a half of us passive-aggressively wearing you
4: down.
0: Got
4: to say, though, Mikey, it was worth the wait. It
0: well
4: was
0: done,
4: delicious.
0: Mate. It was outstanding.
3: You're welcome. You're welcome, fellas.
0: This has got to get you a girlfriend.
3: Well, you like, think
0: this is,
3: so.
0: I'm going to say you're now officially a catch.
3: Yeah.
0: Great bloke.
3: Yeah.
0: Moderately well-employed.
3: Yeah.
0: I just
3: funny.
0: Lie and say you're a pearl diver.
3: Yeah.
0: Jet ski.
3: Yeah.
0: Caravan.
3: Funny.
0: Pizza oven.
3: Yep. I can smoke my meat.
0: We learned this morning with Sambo that you can sing beautifully. So I'm just saying, single ladies are the hot family.
3: Yeah.
0: It would be enough to put up with all of his crap.
3: Yeah.
0: Just to regularly have some of this pizza. Because it was beautiful.
4: It was lovely.
0: It? Absolutely beautiful.
3: Yeah.
0: We did learn, though, the one little thing, and obviously it will come with more time.
3: Yeah.
0: You're not great at making a circle.
3: No, I'm terrible.
0: The first pizza we had was kind of like shaped like a shield.
4: Well, yeah. You need to perfect that when we have your Monday market stall.
0: Why are you saying we?
4: Well, I want to get in on it.
3: He wants to make money.
0: I don't want to spend any more time with you two than I don't have to.
3: Yeah.
0: All right. Normally we save our role players for within the email.
3: Yeah.
0: Let's pretend I'm a punter at the Umundi Markets.
3: Yes. I'm making
0: the pizza. Along. You're working away in the background.
3: I'm in the back.
0: You're obviously the pitch man, aren't you?
4: Yeah, yeah, yep.
0: All right. I'm walking along. I've got my dream catcher and my timber wind chimes and I'm walking past your stall.
3: Yeah. Okay. I'm cooking.
4: Yeah. Okay. G'day, sir. You look hungry.
0: Oh. Sir, why aren't you wearing any pants?
4: Oh, sorry. I was in a busy 5 o'clock this morning. We were setting up. This is worth coming over to. We've got the best pizzas right across the Umundi Markets. Come along.
3: The mamma mia.
4: Yeah. And he's authentic Italian.
0: Your associate seems to have burned all the hair off his arms.
4: Yeah.
0: Is there something I have to be worried about?
4: That's a different topping altogether.
0: I'm going to go and get a potato slinky.
4: Come back.
0: No, I've got big hopes for that, actually.
4: Yeah, no,
0: that'll be really good.
3: Yeah, I like that.
0: But well done, mate. It was worth the wait.
3: Thank you.
0: I mean, the wait was a disgrace, but it was worth the wait.
3: But you're missing one thing.
0: What's that?
3: I also brought you in dessert.
0: Oh, I didn't. Now, did you have any of that?
4: No, I have not.
0: I forgot about the bread and butter pudding. Yeah.
3: Doesn't go well with the pizza.
0: No, I wouldn't have thought so.
3: It was
0: That's
3: leftovers.
0: Your plans this afternoon,
4: there
0: then, is a big boy.
4: Oh, fantastic.
0: Coffee reheat number three, and away he goes. All right. I forgot why we're here. We've got a letter.
3: Oh, yeah, that's
0: our
3: right.
0: Our email this afternoon, boys, is from Kylie. Dear Mikey, my son plays under 11s in the local rugby league comp, and he absolutely loves playing the game. His coach has had to have a few weeks off due to an unplanned surgery and has asked my husband to fill in as the team's coach while he's away. My husband played for years and knows the game inside out. My only concern is he's also the most insanely competitive person I've ever met. I would say it's his biggest character flaw, so much so that we don't really even play games at home anymore because he does not handle losing well at all. Given that my son's team, while they love it, are not what I would describe as the world's most talented footballers and have only won one game this season, I would see this as a potentially bad idea. He's very keen to do the job, however, but I think it will go badly. Can I talk to him about this? What should I do, Kylie?
3: Oh, no, I don't think you want to talk to him about it. I just let him go.
0: Yeah, but is letting him go, is he going to have like a breakdown on the sideline when the under-11s lose? That's embarrassing. Mm. If the grown man loses his rag on the sideline because the under-11s have just conceded another try, that's bad, isn't it? That's no good for anybody. I think Kylie's hoping, can she nip this in the bud before it gets to that point and kind of go, hey, babe, you know how we can't play Monopoly anymore? I can't have that happening on the sideline on the weekend.
4: So is he actually going to be coaching?
0: The coach has had to have a surgery, so he's out for a few weeks. So he's been asked to fill in as the coach.
4: Because I was thinking as a spectator, just sit in the car.
0: No, this is as the actual coach right there on the coalface.
4: No, I agree
0: on the
4: with you. I think it's a danger.
0: So does she say to him, hey, you're too competitive, you can't do this?
4: At some
0: this?
4: Point, he's going to get overexcited.
0: Does she just bluntly say, mate, you can't do this, you're going to lose your nana on the sideline?
4: I think so.
0: Because there's nothing worse than that, is there?
3: Oh,
0: We've all seen it.
3: It is terrible, and I do agree with you there, but let him dig his own hole. Really?
0: But that's embarrassing for Kylie.
3: No, it's not. Because
0: people are sitting there. No, because people are sitting there going, oh, do you see what Kylie's husband did?
4: And it should just be fun at under-11s and that.
0: It's embarrassing for Kylie. It's embarrassing for the son as well. If your dad's lost his nana on the sideline, that's really embarrassing for the little boy as well.
3: Yeah, it definitely is. But people aren't in a way of, oh, well, it's Kylie's fault or it's the son's fault that he's like that.
0: The way people will gossip, they will say, oh, The people who know Kylie, we go, did you hear what Kylie's husband did? Mm. It's never a straight line, is it? There's always collateral damage so along the
4: when
0: way.
4: When you say let it go, what, until
0: the police come?
4: No, no, let it go.
3: No, well, just let him do his thing. Let him do the coaching. And if he cracks it, he cracks it. At least, but people will stand in, I reckon. Kylie, don't stop
4: him. Give him benefit of the doubt.
3: Yeah, I think so.
0: And the fact that she's so worried about it, and the fact they can't play games at home anymore, I think it's one of the great red flags of life. People who are super competitive about stuff. Mm. There's a little psycho element to that.
4: Yeah.
0: So I reckon I'd be, if it's me, I'd be going, babe, you can't do this. Remember what happened when I beat you at checkers? Just saying, it's a chance to very publicly embarrass the whole family.
3: Mm.
0: So I think it's a risk. I'm with Albie. I think it's a risk. Mikey's saying,
3: yeah, just do it.
0: Let it go and enjoy the show.
3: Yes. Take the popcorn.
0: Lucky you can make pizza.
3: Yeah.
0: Because your advice is terrible. Mm. See you tomorrow.
3: Bye.
4: See you later.
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1: 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Sunshine Coast traffic.
5: With a final check of Sunny Coast roads this evening, overnight roadworks on Steve Irwin Way just before the Bruce Highway exit, Glenview and Dunella Bridge. Either side of the bridge, about a 5-minute wait at the moment in Toowoomba. No delays, all the majors, including Nickel Way, Calland Road and Sunshine Motorway and the Bruce Highway to Brisbane, all clear. 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

0: We're talking birthday treats when you were a kid.
1: On Family 1-300-468-911. Want to go down memory lane this afternoon. After yesterday afternoon, I got way too excited when I thought for a second the beautiful cupcakes at the Karramundi Special School had dropped in as School of the Year bribery. I just saw the empty platter and saw a smattering of hundreds of thousands. And I said to Seven, our staffy here who was putting them away, I said, is there fairy bread? And I was way too excited about it. Sadly, there was not. Oh. But I absolutely loved fairy bread as an adult now. But as a kid, if I'm at a birthday party and there's fairy bread on the table, look out. It's going to get messy.
0: What was the attraction of fairy bread?
1: Well, I think you've got the combination of, you've got the soft, you've got nice fresh bread.
0: Mm-hmm.
1: Chances are, the fact that it was the 1980s, there would have been a dangerous amount of butter on that bread. And then about 700 grams of hundreds and thousands. What's not to like about that?
0: Say no more.
1: You've got the crunch, you've got the softness of the bread, but the crunch of the hundreds and thousands, the sweetness against kind of the savoury taste of the bread. It's ticking all the boxes, baby. And again, if you're 9, 10 years old, it's giving you the fuel you need.
0: And to be fair,
1: to continue running around like an idiot at your mate's party.
0: It was a staple on most party tables.
1: Because as a parent, how cheap and quick and easy was it? Are you going to make a 7-tiered cake? Nope. I'm going to get a loaf of bread and some hundreds of thousands. And those little animals will absolutely love it. So I was a bandit for fairy bread. You were going for more of a savoury treat.
0: Yeah, I like the Cheerios with tomato sauce, and they're usually in a big bowl and stacks of them. So you just have your fill.
1: And there was always that wonderful, that sort of, that little pool of water at the bottom.
0: Right at the bottom.
1: Where you think to yourself, oh, I don't want to know what's in there. And of course, they did have a very unsavoury nickname in the 80s. We won't mention it on the air. It made us all very uncomfortable. But yeah, the old Cheerios, a bit of tomato sauce.
0: So good.
1: And again, you didn't want to know it was in the Cheerio.
0: Nope.
1: No one could actually tell you what was in the Cheerio, but they were going down like an absolute treat. Hot family, let's go back to your best mate's birthday party when you're in grade 4. You've made it inside. You've seen the snack table. What are you going for?
0: 1-300-468-911.
1: In Pridgeon Springs, Scotty, how are you this afternoon, legend?
2: Yeah, good, boys. How are you?
1: Very
2: good.
1: Well. So let's go back in time. Little Scotty, he's arrived at the birthday party. He's looking to play some pass the parcel, maybe some pin the tail on the donkey, but he's really there to eat. The snack table is in front of you. What are you making a beeline for?
2: Look, at my birthday parties, we played spin the bottle.
1: Very nice.
2: And I would go for cake and Smarties.
1: The little boxes of Smarties.
2: Yes, and I remember, you know, when I was younger, I went around and took everything, Smarties and all that, off the little cupcakes.
1: So every cupcake had some grubby little fingerprints in it.
0: These cakes were very plain.
2: Yeah.
1: And look, now, Scotty, we have discussed this. Was there ever a party puke after one of these days?
2: No, but I have a good one. When my son, he's nearly 15 now, he's sitting beside me. When it was his birthday party, he was about 3 or 4, and Mum got him a big jumping castle, and we thought, where is he? Couldn't find him anywhere. And here he is, sitting with Nan and Pop, and it's Smarties, these lollies, those cakes, chocolate cakes, everything, and he had his hand on all of them.
0: No one else will want those. See? That's a good. I still use that strategy.
1: Now,
0: that's
1: Scotty, good. I don't want to name names, but there's a pretty good chance your boy started COVID. And that's how it started, I reckon.
2: Probably could have.
1: I'm going to lick everything, then it's all coming my way. That is genius. Scotty, thanks for your call, mate. Have a great afternoon.
2: See you, mate.
1: Bye.
0: All right, let's see what Julian in Mountain Creek had at the birthday party. How are you, Julian?
3: Yeah, good, boys.
1: Mate, welcome to the party. Obviously, the pool's over there later. You can't swim for half an hour after you eat, of course, otherwise you'll drown.
0: Mm-hmm.
1: There's a slip and slide over there, cricket down the side of the house. Maybe you want to have something to eat first. What can we get you?
3: It's not changed till even today, but the little party sausage rolls.
1: Oh,
0: party, yeah. The bubby ones.
1: The little ones. I think the difference is, though, Jules, today's generation, you're a lot more confident there's actual meat in there.
3: The homemade ones.
1: Homemade ones. If a mum's made them, that's different. But if they were like the home brand frozen ones in 1989, there may very well have been some mattress stuffing and possibly a horse's lip. But that being said, you still had 17 of them, didn't you?
3: Oh, yeah. I couldn't swim after.
1: And as I said, remember, because if you swim within half an hour, you will definitely die.
0: You will sink like a stone.
1: That's what the mums would tell you.
0: Yeah.
1: When did you last eat? It was 29 minutes ago. Wait, Wait another minute or you'll definitely die. The little snag rolls were unbelievable. Thanks, Jules.
4: Righto, boys.
1: Let's go to Tewantin to our mate Jono. How are you, Jonathan?
5: Good, thank you, guys. How are you?
1: Mate, good. Very well. You've just arrived at the birthday party. There's a lot going on. Pin the tail on donkeys over there, but you've got your eyes on the snack table. What are you going for?
5: The party bags.
1: Oh, the party bags.
0: Party bags.
1: So the ones you leave with.
5: Yeah,
1: because they were always full of good gear. I reckon as a rule, they always had one of those necklaces made out of lollies and one of those those crappy little plastic squirt guns. They were always in there, weren't they, Jono?
5: They were, absolutely.
1: What else?
0: So
1: what
0: Jono
1: else
0: grabs one at the start, and when he's leaving, they say, John, did you get a party bag? No.
1: Actually, you know what they always had too? You know, they'd always do like a girl's one and a boy's one. The boy's ones always had a little army man that had a crap parachute attached to him.
0: Oh, yeah.
1: And you'd go home and try and drop him out of a tree.
0: Yeah,
1: and it never
0: or
1: worked.
0: Off the balcony,
1: yeah.
0: Nothing.
1: And it never went to plan ever. But, yeah, the party bags, they were outstanding. I like the fact that Jono couldn't wait.
0: Mm.
5: I love it when you get a party bag and there's more food in the party bag.
1: Mm. Which you would eat on the way home, even though you were about to go into some sort of sugar coma.
0: Yeah.
1: I need to eat this lolly necklace now.
0: And the hostess of the party can't work out why there's one bag short.
1: And also can't work out why your mum can't work out why you had a massive spew when you got home. It all makes sense. Jono, have a great afternoon. Thanks for your call.
5: Thank you so much.
0: All right, let's see. Oh, Andy in Nambour. G'day, Andy.
6: Hey,
0: Take a trip down memory lane, mate. You're at the kids' party. What are you making a beeline for on that food table?
6: Well, I had two choices. I had cupcakes with sprinkles and the Cheerios.
1: Oh, your Cheerio man as well. Yeah, Cheerios. The cupcakes were good. And obviously, if you had enough mates around, the trick was, can I get a whole cupcake in my mouth in one go?
6: Well, the cupcakes actually taught me a valuable lesson. I remember I was at one party one time and it had to be sprinkles, not hundreds and thousands. Had to be sprinkles.
1: And there is a difference.
6: Cupcake.
1: Hundreds and thousands are little balls.
0: Oh, they're the long ones.
1: Sprinkles are little lines.
0: Yeah.
1: Absolutely, yeah.
6: It had to be sprinkles. I missed out on the last cupcake with sprinkles. I threw such a tantrum. My mother said to me, she said, well, she said, if you really want one that badly, she said, you go up to so-and-so's, whoever the kid's man in the party was, go up to his mother, and you ask politely, and it taught me a valuable lesson that if I wasn't too pretentious and I used my manners, I could get what I wanted.
0: Yeah.
6: I walked up and asked politely, and she gave me two for my trouble.
1: Oh, Andy, well done. You've got two.
0: Woo.
1: I was hoping she was going to say, rack off, you little bastard,
0: yeah.
1: Kicked you into the backyard. The cupcakes were the go as well. That's a good shout, Andy. Thanks for your call.
6: Andy. Nice,
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0: And that would be Tuesday.
1: Now, tomorrow being Wednesday, of course, the one day we get some proper gossip, courtesy of our gossip queen, Kate Halfpenny. We've got another celebrity kid who's disowned their very famous dad.
0: It's happening more and more.
1: Because it was Brad Pitt's kids a couple of weeks ago, wasn't it? They said, yeah, thanks anyway, champ, and put an ad in the paper
0: about
1: it.
0: They had to put an ad in the paper to make it all official.
1: Now, I would say arguably the daughter of maybe the most famous Hollywood star in the world has gone, yeah, thanks anyway, Dad, I'm good. So we'll find out who that is.
0: Yeah, I'd be staying in his good books if I was her.
1: Yeah, he's worth a squillion.
0: Got a few bucks.
1: See, that's the question. If she does do what we'll explain tomorrow, is she out of the will now? How does that all work?
0: Oh, him, I'd be going, no.
1: I like how you go to the financial angle straight away. Not about the emotional toll it's taken or no. I'm sticking around for them bucks.
0: She's hurt his feelings.
1: We also want to discuss tomorrow, I have to explain a very bizarre rule I have in my marriage. That it reared its ugly head again on the weekend. It's not a bad thing.
0: No.
1: But it's just something that, it's just a bit of an unspoken thing between my wife, Shannon, and I.
0: And is it a long-standing one ever since
1: you've
0: known?
1: As long as I can remember. Okay. It's not something that comes up very often, but when it does happen, it's a given. This process has to be gone through before we can move on. So
0: right.
1: We'll discuss that on the show tomorrow. I wonder if other members of the Hot Family have the same rule, or maybe have another weird rule in their relationship. So we'll find out about that tomorrow's afternoon as well. Before we let you go, though, as always, my farewell fact. And my fact this afternoon is a little bit of a story, Alan. It's a story about one of my favourite human emotions, pettiness. So I absolutely love this. I want to take you to China, more specifically to the Kunming Yunnan province.
0: Beautiful place.
1: And there was a gentleman, I don't know his name, it's not here in the story, but basically he owned a noodle shop and he got fined by the local kind of constabulary, as it were, effectively about $1,600 for there'd been a legal dispute and a compensation payout following a physical altercation in his little restaurant. So basically, he went on Judge Judy, lost, had to pay $1,600. So he said, okay, look, fair cop, you've got me, I've got to pay him a fine, but I'm not going to make it easy. And I love this, my farewell fact this evening, Hot Family. A bloke in China got fined about $1,600, rolled into the bank, the Industrial and Commercial Bank of China, where he had to go and deposit the fine, with effectively the whole thing paid in the Chinese version of 1 cent coins.
0: I knew that was going to happen.
1: So he's gone, all right, you want your 1,600 bucks?
0: Here we go.
1: Here's your 1,600 bucks. So it gets better. So and this is sacks and sacks and sacks of money. It took the bank 18 staff members an entire day to count the money. Apparently this bloke quite happily sat there in the foyer of the bank
0: waiting for him to count
1: for the entire day just on principle. He knew there was 1,600

0: $100 in there. He just thought, you know what, you can all get knotted. This is how I'm going to pay him a fine. Imagine I love that.
1: Excuse me, sir, you're 1 cent short.
0: So you have to take it all home.
1: Oh, no, I'm not.
0: And we've got to do it again. Yeah, count it again. So, gents, if you're looking as an idea of how to really maximise your pettiness, that guy, let him be your guiding light.
1: He's the king.
0: The man in China who paid a $1,600 fine in basically 1 cent coins. God, I love that level of pettiness.
1: On that note, enjoy your evening and we'll see you tomorrow.
0: Bye.
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Sam and Ash back tomorrow from 5 when you wake up, and we'll be giving away more Delta Goodrum tickets. 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
1: According to our survey, 32% of us say we grab one of these for ourselves as a little treat when we go grocery shopping. 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
2: A donut.
1: Oh, a donut. Now, are we thinking a cinnamon donut or are we thinking an iced one?
2: I was thinking more like a cream and jam donut.
1: 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Yeah, I'm an absolute bandit for it. Probably I shouldn't say this is a 46-year-old man. It is a donut kick that have the little donut men. Like a little iced man.
3: Oh, yeah.
1: Oh, yeah. I like to pretend I'm getting it for a small child. 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
1: just,
3: through you if I was
1: to check out. 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

0: Will and Woody, you're either up early, up late, or maybe still out. Maybe you're heading back to your house and a former reality star is coming over to have a great time with you.
1: Ooh, that would be really exciting.
0: Yeah, one of us has been in that situation before.
1: We won't say which one, though. The question is, if that former reality star is coming over to your house,
0: yeah,
1: and I had to bring up Sharon again, but are you going to have a shower?
0: Did you?
1: Do you... What? You might. Why don't you make it specific? We're having fun before. My wife might be up.
0: That's true.
1: Because, you know, we have a young child. If you're up, hun, I'll be home soon. And Will's joking. All right, let's crack into the best bits.
0: Will and Woody.

0: It's Will and Woody keeping you up.
1: Woods, you can always text the show as well, 0429 13 1065. Haven't opened the text line in a while. But I was reminded of the fact that I had a Great Wheels Reddit yesterday because I got a text from Sue, 0429 13 1065. She said, Great Wheels Reddit yesterday, Will.
2: I can see your notes you just wrote down.
1: Thanks, Sue. Appreciate it. And she was referring to the fact that I uncovered a social phenomenon yesterday in Will's Reddit.
2: Oh, well done.
1: Yeah, yeah. Which is this idea that single guys are not attending single events. Like single hetero guys.
2: Yeah.
1: Like the guys who like crawl through broken glass mm-hmm. for a woman to look at them.
2: Mm-hmm.
1: They are not going to single events anymore, which is very strange. Anyway, here's one of the women after one of these single events talking about. Have a listen.
3: I've never been in a room with that many single people. Even thought that it was even, I thought I was like the only one left. I mean, beautiful women, all types, shapes and sizes. Where are the men? Where are the men?
1: Awesome. So the video compilation that I stumbled on was like a video, like a montage of like gorgeous women
2: mm-hmm.
1: dolled up because they're leaving these single nights that have been organized.
2: Yeah.
1: Livid that they've rocked up and there are no dudes there.
2: Because I was under the impression, and this is just a wild assumption, that those events would be way too many men. Like if it's a singles night, you'd be
1: course.
2: Like, surely they're trying to control, like, how are they going to attract women
1: of
2: to these
1: course.
2: Events? Because I just thought, God, yes. they're going to have hundreds of guys.
1: Yes.
2: It's the reverse.
1: It's the reverse.
2: And you were saying yesterday as well, but
1: yes.
2: it's because guys are scared of being rejected?
1: So where this flowed to online in the comments section, again, if you missed Will's Reddit yesterday.
2: Get on the podcast.
1: Get it on the podcast.
2: Yeah.
1: Get it on the podcast. It was a great Will's Reddit. But there was this feeling amongst the women that the phenomenon is that guys are willing to date you online because they're willing to get rejected online, but they're not willing to publicly make themselves vulnerable to get rejection in person.
2: It
1: so they're happy if someone doesn't swipe right on them because they don't know, they don't see them.
2: You're anonymous.
1: You miss 100% of the shots you don't take. So they just sit there, they swipe right, they wait for somebody to swipe right on them and they're like, well, you know what, you liked me. You like how I look, so now I feel comfortable talking to you.
2: Mm-hmm.
1: But it's a crazy flip on a social stereotype. Producer Leo was at a music festival. Race, you were telling me about a dating thing they tried to do there.
4: Yeah, they had like a speed dating line and the women's line was twice as long as the men's line.
1: Yeah.
4: And the women had to start doubling up and talking to each other and just try and find some speed date friends.
1: How many men rocked up?
4: I want to say like probably 20 to 30, I would say, compared to like maybe like 50 women.
1: Wow.
2: Are guys out there, just for the two girls in the team, are guys out there approaching you guys still, or is that not happening really anymore?
4: I mean, not me.
2: I didn't want it to go that way.
4: My housemate got hit on the other day. I was very proud of her.
2: So that is still happening a bit, that guys are walking up to girls and saying like, hey.
4: I think it does happen, but it's like amongst
1: rarer.
4: My single friends, it's really rare.
1: It's rarer and rarer.
2: Because now you can just go online. Like there's no need to walk up to someone in real life and risk being rejected in public.
4: Well,
2: I'm sure that's
4: like,
2: the psyche,
4: I think,
2: right?
4: Especially in different cities, people don't want to be like creepy.
2: You can get cancelled
4: really easily.
2: I do.
1: Well, by going, but this is like a where single women consenting to meeting.
4: Yes.
1: Single guys event. This isn't a...
4: No, it's not the wild. Well, it is the wild, but it's not like...
1: Yeah, it's a controlled environment.
2: It's like,
1: hey, look, we're all
2: wild.
1: Agreeing that there's going to be some, you know, frivolity here, there's going to be some awkwardness here, but we're all trying. This isn't guys hitting on you in public. This is like... This is literally like opening the door and being like, hey, we would like to meet someone. Like, I feel like it's almost like you're putting, what do they call it, when they're like burly in the water and you're trying to attract sharks.
2: Sure.
1: That's like what that but do you know what I mean? Like
2: it's like
1: surely this would work. Wait, you're putting on a singles night.
2: Yes.
1: There are single women there.
2: Yes.
1: It is full of single women and there are no men.
2: Yes.
1: I'm finding this hard to come to terms.
2: Well, you've never been rejected, Will. You know, you can't relate.
1: That
2: you
1: is
2: can't,
1: true.
2: You famously said in this show that you've never been broken up with. You don't know what it's like. As someone who's been rejected so many times, it does hurt. But the one thing that would keep me going and keep me afloat would be I would always walk into an interaction where I knew I could be rejected and I would say to myself, this will either go well or this is a really funny story.
1: Yeah.
2: And that would always help me. It's just like, don't take it so seriously. Like, at the pub later, this will be a hilarious yarn to tell everyone about how badly you were rejected.
1: Okay, well, I would like to take some calls because this is you and I talking from a different time, a different generation.
5: It really is, isn't it?
1: We didn't have the option of online dating. So 131065, are you a single guy? Why are you not doing the public dating thing? Why are you not approaching people? Are you scared of rejection?
2: And please feel safe. Again, this is coming from a guy who I had one date with a girl. It was a beach date, bad idea. And she said to me after that she couldn't see me again because she was moving back to the States. I then saw her at the supermarket 2 weeks later.
1: Oh, that's right. That was really funny. What was her name?
2: Jill.
1: Jill.
2: And right. So happy to give her name because if you're listening, Jill, I know you're still here.
1: Yes.
2: All right. Just say you don't like
1: me. She was moving back on. All right. Also, there are other women out there that want to join the conversation here. 131065. Do you think guys are scared? Is that what's going on? You can text us 0429 131065. Are single men scared of rejection? Is that the problem? It's Will and Woody. It's up next. Kiss.
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0: Really? It's Will and Woody keeping you up.
1: We are talking about this cultural phenomenon of young dudes, or just men in general. It doesn't necessarily need to be young, but guys not going to physically meet women in public. What is going on there? That's what I want to know. It's fascinating.
2: We've hypothesized that maybe there's a fear of rejection.
1: I should stress this isn't just the thing that you and I have come up with. Online, there are women who are leaving single nights all over the world, dolled up to the nines, looking beautiful, just devastated that there wasn't a single man in the room. So, the idea is that they're swiping right and they're happy to be rejected at home. It's also like, it doesn't look good for guys, I suppose. I don't know. I'm trying to put myself in a young man's shoes. It's tough. Maybe I think producer Joe mentioned before the idea of being scared and cancel culture and coming across the wrong way.
2: I think that
1: a bit of that going on. I think maybe that
2: if you're approaching women in the gym and stuff when it's like not like not that it's consensual, but like that's when you don't want people to walk up to you. This is a singles night.
1: Yeah, they're going
2: as you said. Like,
1: please,
2: it's like,
1: come and say hi.
2: Women who are going want to be chatted up. Yes, like that's the whole bit. Yes. They're still not going. Which
1: So Sheree, what do you reckon? Why are single men scared?
3: Yes, absolutely.
1: You've experienced this, Sheree?
3: Yeah. So probably in the last 3 months, I've had like whatever you want to call it, an online relationship with two separate guys where we've been talking for a long time, organized to meet up. Both of them have then ghosted on the day that we've organized. One actually blocked me.
2: What?
3: And just probably last week, he unblocked me, sent me a long message explaining that it was the fear of rejection. He was afraid to get rejected in person, and he was terribly sorry.
2: And so are you picking things up again, Sheree, with this guy? Like, are we going to give him another chance?
3: No.
1: Yeah, fair enough.
2: Because, Sheree, I'm sure it's like, it feels like a bit of a slap in the face, I'm sure, because at the end of the day, you're putting yourself out there as well. Like, it needs to be a mutual, you're both at risk of rejection. Am I right, Sheree?
3: Yeah, and for me, it's a bit harder because I'm 27, I'm a single mum, I've got a little girl.
2: Yeah.
3: So I don't want to have someone that is going to waste my time.
1: Yeah.
3: Mm. And like, even if I was to potentially give him another chance, and like in the future he like ghosted again, like what type of role model am I being for my daughter, allowing someone like that being around?
1: Thanks for the call, Sheree. Wow, strong. One for the boys here. We've got Joe who's called. Joe, do you reckon single guys are scared?
2: Sorry, mate. Your phone's just breaking up a bit. We'll come back to you, Joe. Let's go to Mary here. We'll get another woman's perspective.
4: Hi.
2: Mary, do you think guys are scared out there to get rejected?
4: No, I don't think that at all. I think they're just too lazy to go out these days.
1: Lazy. It's a bit of a laze factor, isn't there? Too much going on at home.
4: Well, they've got Tinder, they've got online dating, so why not stay at home with my dog who doesn't give me grief and loves me at all costs? So they've got the love of their life at home.
1: Fire up the Xbox.
4: That's it, and they've got Netflix.
2: Netflix, maybe the footy on in the background. I mean, it does sound nice. Little microwave meal, beautiful. So, Mary, are you single, Mary?
4: I am, and me and my girlfriends, for years, we've been going all over Sydney, different places, and go to singles events, and there's 80% women, 20% men.
1: God.
4: And then it's the same man every time you go, wherever you go, same guys.
2: What do you mean? It says they're familiar.
1: Trying.
4: Very familiar.
1: It was some wild study I remember reading about a little while ago where they trialed, this was in Texas, I think, they were trialing robot sex workers versus human sex workers. Uh-huh. And over time, the men preferred the robots because they didn't feel judged. Because there was they never questioned them. They just affirmed everything about them and just made them. So it's obviously like an endemic thing.
2: Fellas, that's not real life. Aiden.
1: Why it's so appealing, the online girlfriend.
2: Totally.
1: Or the robot girlfriend or the relationship with the OnlyFans model, because they're not probing you. They're not questioning you.
2: Real. It's like when I used to chat to ChatGPT about my issues and I was always like, man, I've had to delete it. Because really? It's totally addictive. Because all you just got this person validating everything that you're saying, but it's not the real world. Aiden, again, great to get a male perspective here. What are your thoughts on guys not going to singles nights because they're scared of being rejected?
5: Well, bizarrely, the last dating event I went on, there were too many men to not enough women.
2: Ah,
1: oh, there you go.
5: And the age ranges for the event, I think it was like 20 to 30, but people who turned up were more like 28 to like 45.
2: Okay.
5: And I'd say the other main issue is just sometimes it's really hard to get to dating events. And I know there is obviously this endemic of some people being scared of rejection, but honestly, I think more men just need to get out there and just give it a shot, because the worst that's going to happen is you're just going to have a great night.
2: And how good's a great night?
1: That's true. I mean, at the end of the day, you just go and have a couple of beers, don't you, Aiden?
5: Yeah, just have a couple of beers, you know, grab some food. So you know, it's a great night out regardless.
2: Are you scared of the rejection, Aiden, though? I've never been to a singles night, Aiden. Like, is it nerve-wracking?
5: I think at the start it is, but I think it's more so just, you know, once you find your people, it makes things a lot less nerve-wracking, because I recently went to a dating event, and like I said, there were way too many men to women.
1: How many dating events have you been to, Aiden?
5: I'd say probably 6 or 7.
1: Nice. And you're still single now, though?
5: Unfortunately so, yes.
1: That's all right, mate.
2: You'll find someone, Aiden. Because you're getting out there. I think the lesson here is that, mate, you're getting out there. You will 100% find someone. And as you said before, if you don't find someone, it's still a great night out, Aiden.
5: Very true.
2: Great work, mate.
1: You're a lovely guy, Aiden. We'll keep Aiden's number. Call in if you're interested.
2: Oh, text us as well. Text us about Aiden.
1: He's got the medallion for the single nights.
2: Yeah, he's killing it.
1: VIP. Robert Irwin's up next. Will and Woody.
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2: Robert Irwin Woods, you reached caught out. Up. You reached out.
3: He reached out. That's right. So basically, yes, I gave. Well, I think the worst question that's ever been asked to Tom Holland and Zendaya. That went viral. Getting trolled online. I actually haven't read the comments yet, so I'll be reading them very, very shortly. But Rob Irwin's people, they were like, which one out of Will and Woody asked that absolute stinker question? And our team informed them that it was me, Woody. And they were like, well, Rob would love to sit down with just that Woody bloke.
2: Wow.
3: Just to give him a little leg up. So I sat down with Robert Irwin early this morning and decided to play Battle of the Gens with him.
4: Have I got you?
3: Yes.
4: You got me now.
3: On this show, we've got a junior producer. She is part of Gen Z.
4: Oh, yeah, represent.
3: Yeah, that's it, that's it. Now, Will and I argue that she is completely out of touch with the things that you should really know in pop culture because she is so young. Now, you are 3 years younger than her. So I just thought, while we've got you here, would you like to be a guest on Battle of the Gens?
4: I would be honoured, mate.
3: All right,
4: Leave it alone!
5: It's Will and Woody's Battle of the Gens!
3: Okay, so... Whoa. Yeah, nice, isn't it? No, that's our
4: good, mate.
3: Audio Leave producer. Yeah. If you need some audio for the Logies hosting, Mark Daniel, reach out.
4: Yeah, I'm on you, mate. Let's go.
3: All right. So it's really simple. We're just figuring out who's more in touch with the things that you should really know in pop culture. Okay. So I'm going to play you some audio right now, Rob. Okay. Just tell me what this is.
4: All right. Indiana Jones, are you kidding?
3: Wow, bloody hell, that was quick.
4: That was one of the greatest movies of all time.
3: Okay, sure, well done. Well done. I just want to remind you, though, that our junior producer, Annalise, this was her attempting this same question.
6: Ooh. This is a good one.
3: Ooh. You know it, though. Familiar?
6: I feel like I am familiar. I almost want to go say The Castle.
3: The Castle.
2: The Castle.
3: As in the castle.
6: Excuse me.
2: As in the Working Dog movie, The Castle.
6: Yeah, The Castle.
3: Sorry, this song is from The Castle.
2: You can't write this.
3: Can you remember
6: Medieval.
3: Okay, so she thought it was from The Castle.
4: Medieval, and The Castle is medieval. That's
3: very different. Okay,
4: that's
3: now,
4: great.
3: I believe your people have told me that, have you organised one for me, Rob?
4: Oh, yeah, mate. You're not getting off scot-free. I got one for you. Okay. Yeah, you ready for this?
3: Yeah, I'm ready.
4: All right. Let's see how in touch you are. Not only with Gen Z, but also with animals.
3: Okay.
4: Mudang went viral in 2024. Uh-huh. I want you to tell me what kind of animal is Mudang.
3: Can you spell it for me, Rob?
4: Moo like a cow. D-E-N-G. Mudang.
3: Mudang. Okay. Yep. Okay. Now, Mudang.
4: You tell me you know Mudang.
3: I
4: have a Mudang shirt. I have Mudang pajamas.
3: That's weird. That's straight up weird if you've got pajamas.
4: No, it's not.
3: I think it's a little bit strange.
4: Wow. I'm on your show and you diss my Mudang pajamas.
3: No, Mudang is an orangutan. Mudang is an orangutan, and wow, okay.
4: Do you want me to?
3: Please,
4: jump in. That was the sound effect. Sorry. There it is.
3: Who's Mudang?
4: Yeah. Mudang is a pygmy hippopotamus, mate. A baby pygmy hippopotamus, an icon. Mudang is everything. Mudang is the moment.
3: Okay. So. So that's what your generation does. You worship things like animals. Whereas, you know, we worship art. We worship art, mate. We worship human creators.
4: I would argue animals are more valuable than art because animals are art. What is more synonymous with art than life itself?
3: Yeah, wow. You sound a little bit like the guy off Jurassic Park, but yes, I do. I do agree with you. And I've just been shown a photo of Mudang and he or she is adorable. Mudang is cute.
2: So cute.
3: Did you guys know Mudang outside?
7: She's so cute.
3: Adorable.
2: That's one of the cutest things we've ever seen.
3: Yeah.
2: He's quite profound, Rob Irwin, isn't he?
3: Oh, yeah. Yeah.
2: What's more synonymous with art than life itself?
3: As I said, that was very Jurassic Park, though, as well, wasn't it? It was very Richard Attenborough. Who was the guy who said it in Jurassic Park.
2: He doesn't say that, though.
3: Very close.
4: No,
2: though.
4: He
3: does. Very
4: close.
2: What, we're then talking about the mosquitoes?
3: Yeah.
2: Yeah, yeah. We've got more with Robert Irwin up next playing Battle of the Gens. Will and Woody.
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0: replace your Z's with W's. It's Will and Woody keeping you up.
1: Right now, though, I caught up with Robert Irwin this morning. You were indisposed.
2: Yes.
1: This morning you couldn't make it, unfortunately.
2: And my daughter's swimming.
1: That's right.
2: Yeah.
1: That's right.
2: Family first.
1: And then that makes you a beautiful person. Thanks, there's no doubt about it. And we respect that here at Will and Woody. Me, I'm a work dog. So I decided to play Battle of the Gens with Robert Irwin because he is a Gen Z. He's 22. Robert Irwin.
2: That's wild.
1: That's crazy.
2: Wild. He's very mature for 22.
1: He's 22. I'm 40. And we just wanted to see who was more in touch with pop culture. And here's how it went. He's currently in the lead 2-0, by the way.
3: Leave Benny alone!
4: It's Will and Woody's Battle of the Gens!
1: Okay, I've got another one for you, mate. Okay, this is another audio-based one. Listen in. What is this?
5: Is that X-Files?
1: No!
5: What is that?
1: No! Yes, it's X-Files. Well done.
5: Nice. Yes!
1: Oh, that was my banker. I didn't think you'd get her. Name the two agents. The two agents in X-Files.
5: One is... Isn't one Sully?
1: Scully. Close. Scully. Well done. And Scully once. And...
5: And the British lady.
1: No, Scully is the British lady.
5: Scully is the British lady. The other one.
1: what's his name?
5: It's like Fox? Is like
1: Fox and Scully? No.
5: Is it?
1: No.
5: What is it?
1: No. Mulder.
5: Oh. Okay, but still, that was pretty...
1: Yeah, well done. You've got it. Well done.
5: Thank you.
1: I'm flat.
5: I got Scully and I got the theme song. Thank you very much.
1: Have you got one more for me?
5: I got one more for you. This is a listen-in as well.
1: Okay.
5: So I want you to listen to this theme song.
1: Yep.
5: Here we go.

0: Is that like a theme song from one of your sister's TV shows? She was the princess of the animal world.
1: I'm gonna give that to you. That is Bindi the Jungle Girl, right? Yeah. Well done.
0: Yeah.
1: Fun fact: I'm at the end of this track, and I'm like,
0: oh,
1: so,
0: nice.
1: Wait. It's coming. Ready. Wait.
0: And there you
1: are.
0: And that's when we knew you were going to be a star, mate. I reckon
1: you
0: had it right there. Mate, good luck for the Logies. Hopefully you don't get your face attacked by a crocodile when you're doing that just before flying in for the Logies. Before I let you go, though, really quick, I did hear as well that you're obsessed with carrots.
1: Love carrots. Love a carrot.
0: Okay, mate, we can bond on this. I love carrots. Like, it is my favorite food in the world. I had a problem, though. I started turning orange.
1: Oh, that'll get you.
0: Did you?
1: Yeah.
0: Did you ever face that? Did you ever turn a bit orange?
1: No, cannot say I have.
0: Okay.
1: I wish I could relate to you there, mate.
0: Okay.
1: But no. But we do have good eyesight. How good's that?
0: Unbelievable, mate. Unbelievable.
1: It was in the dark.
0: Bloody
1: oath. How good's a carrot?
0: Mate, don't talk to me about carrots. I love carrots. Both my daughters are turning orange as well because I just keep feeding them carrots. Oh, anyway, this was a weird area to end on.
1: Mate, I'm going to let you go and address that.
0: Fair enough. You can catch Robert hosting the 66th TV Week Logie Awards on Sunday, 16th of August, live and exclusive on 7 and 7 Plus. Robert, always a treat, mate. Breath of fresh air. See you later and good luck with everything.
1: See you too, mate. Cheers, eh? See you later.
0: Bye, mate. Beautiful man.
2: It's rare that the interviewer gets wrapped up by the guest.
0: Happens to me all the time.
2: Is that rare,
0: is it?
2: I can't remember a chat that I've had. You started talking about turning your kids orange because you're feeding them carrots, and then he goes, right, well, I'm going to let you go.
0: At that point, I could see his agent in the background just coming closer.
2: I can't believe he said, I'm going to let you go.
0: Get him out of the chat.
2: That was wild.
0: Yeah.
2: Oh, very good, though.
0: Yeah, I'm on fire with
2: you. You're on fire with the interviews at the moment. 91.1
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0: Will and Woody, you're either up early, up late. Either way, we're here. This is just some good gear.
1: You're probably wondering to yourself, like, do I go to bed now? Like, if I go to sleep now, I'm probably still getting 4 to 5. Or hours of sleep, that is. Mm. Or do we just enjoy our best bits and just, I mean, enjoy a beautiful sunrise? We're with you until the sunrise. Oh, but okay, we're there with you half the way. And then, you know, from that point on, it's all uphill, baby. You'll get there.
0: Yeah. I don't know if I've ever, like, if a radio show has ever made me, like, skip sleep.
1: Well, let me tell you.
0: You know what I mean? Like, no, this would have to be scintillating.
1: And it is.
0: Is it?
1: Mm-hmm.
0: I haven't checked the edits.
1: I don't know what we're doing, but I know that it's scintillating. Okay. It's you and me.
0: It's Will and Woody.
1: Get to the sunrise, baby.
0: Will and Woody.

0: It's Will and Woody keeping you up.
1: And Woods, going viral for all the wrong reasons. Some people would say no such thing as bad press. I would say when you get the biggest interview in the world, you cock it up as badly as we did.
2: Oh,
1: and people are making mock videos and jiffies and memes of you. Yeah. And yes, I'd say that's bad press at this stage.
2: Yep.
1: That's right. If you haven't seen it, Will and Woody on the socials, you can check it out for yourselves. You and I don't have social media, so you know, we rock
2: up
1: to work.
2: I've got it. I very rarely go on it.
1: Mm.
2: So it was my wife.
1: You may as well not have it.
2: Every now and then I'll get a post up.
1: Okay. So
2: but I'm not very good at it.
1: Basically, because the interview was so bad, we were only allowed to use limited audio.
2: Yes.
1: From the interview, you and I got a bit silly. And only one question, basically, that we could put on social media, which is a question that you asked.
2: My icebreaker, Will.
1: Your icebreaker. This is, if you haven't heard it, this is the question that is the video that's going viral online. Evelyn.
3: Tom, I know you look very good in the Spider-Man suit, but I have heard a little rumor that you continue to wear the suit even when it's not required. Even when you go into the shops to get coffee, the suit is on. Is that true?
4: No.
2: it's really hard to hear. And again, you've got to see it, because what you're not seeing there, obviously, is all of their faces. Just totally rattled about the question. Now, my wife said to me this morning, you are getting some hate online. And I was like, what was that? And, you know, she did that thing where she was like, oh, I thought you'd seen it. I hadn't seen it. And then I messaged the team and was like, am I getting a bit of hate on air? On the social media video, and then you guys were like, don't look at it. You should read them out on air.
4: Yeah, we said save it for the break.
2: And that's great.
1: Cool producing.
2: Great producing. So here we are. So this is going to be a little bit like celebrities reading out mean tweets.
5: Everybody hurts. Sometimes.
2: So, I mean, when you really break it down, it's like, we've gone viral. This is the most popular video we've almost ever done. For me, doing my job incredibly poorly. Really.
1: I want to be in your defense here a little bit. You said the bit was, you said to Tom Holland, hey, mate, there's a rumor going around that you wore the Spider-Man suit every day. And that was meant to be a bit of banter in terms of, like, you were trying to say to him, you think you look so good in the Spider-Man suit that you're wearing it a lot. Is that the bit?
2: The intention was, I'm going to break the ice. I'm going to get Jacob and Zendaya teasing Tom.
1: Right. But they just didn't get that it was banter. So it just looked like you were poking fun of him.
2: Yep.
1: As the first question we asked.
2: Yep.
1: That's why I think it's going viral, because people love Tom Holland.
2: Oh, yeah. And I love Tom Holland.
1: Wow, it doesn't sound like it.
2: I love him. I do,
1: mate. You had to swipe at him, mate.
2: I do.
1: First question.
2: I've got a cardboard cutout of Spider-Man in my room. Okay. Here are some comments that are coming through, though, for me. I fear Woody made up this rumor. Okay. This was a hard watch, Woody. That got 1,900 likes. This was a hard watch, Woody.
1: Dealing with big numbers, aren't we?
2: Shin Chinig wrote, Woody, it's done, bro. And then just a dying rose emoji.
1: Cool emoji. How do you find that one?
2: Don't know. Mitchell Williams wrote, what joke is being attempted here exactly?
1: that got
2: 1,200 likes. Betty. Australian media is so embarrassing. Cry face. Cecile.
1: 4,000 likes on that one.
2: Cecile Strong.
1: Jesus.
2: Cecile Strong. And the joke is where exactly? 6,900 likes on that. Sarah Van GP. So this is a doctor. That's wild. I just got secondhand embarrassment. Holy hell. 2,800 likes on that. Can you explain what the joke is supposed to be? Question mark. I'm so confused. 1,700 likes. Well, that was just embarrassing. 1,200 likes. What was the joke supposed to be? There's a lot of that coming through, isn't there? A lot of that coming through. 1,600 likes on that one. Is the joke in the room yet? Question mark.
1: So maybe on behalf of everyone, because I assume we're filming this, what is the joke?
2: Well, Sexy D, our digital producer, said that I need to do a follow-up video explaining what was the intention. So I'm not going to do that now.
1: But can you do that now, Doris? On air?
6: No. Socials only. Go to the socials.
1: Oh, wow. There you go.
2: There's more comments, mate. Paycheck just went down. ... Horrible. It's not what you want to hear in a contract year. Is this meant to be funny? Question mark. Aussie humor can be so cringe, it's embarrassing.
6: I got one for you.
2: What?
6: I got one for you.
2: Oh, yeah, hit me.
6: Josh says, I think we should cancel them.
1: Jesus.
2: And so there's a horrific comment, obviously.
1: Yeah.
2: And to just go through the stats of how many people have seen this as well. So on TikTok, it's got 818,000 views, 51,000 likes, 138 comments. Instagram, 1.1 million views.
1: Crazy.
2: Over a million people have seen that and crazy. Had that thought. 17,000 likes, 70 comments, 95 reposts. So not only like, so it's like people see it, think I'm the worst interviewer in the world.
1: Yeah.
2: That happens.
1: Yeah.
2: And then it's so bad. Like, you know, it needs to be so bad for you to then share it to your mates.
1: And yes. Go, yes. Check out this idiot.
2: You think
1: yes.
2: You're having a bad day.
1: Yes. This guy just embarrassed himself.
2: Have a look at this dropkick.
1: In front of Tom Holland and Zendaya. Yeah.
2: It will. Viral's viral, baby.
1: Viral's viral. Hey, viral's worth viral. Mentioning as well, top comment on Instagram is actually from junior producer Annalise. Little swipe of hers from Hot Girl Summer.
2: Did say that. I'll have words with her. I'll have a couple of words with her when she's back, that's for sure.
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1: Your first ever national DJ tour kicks off next Monday.
2: I'm DJ Will.
1: So, if you haven't heard, Monday, August 3, you are DJing an under-14 soccer training. Just on the sidelines there, the girls are pumped, my friend. Wednesday, August 5, you are DJing Catherine's workplace hump day lunch. She works at a demolition company. I think
3: DJ Will.
1: 10 to 15 people are going to be there, Will. You are going to rock their socks off. I cannot wait. But here's the big one. Saving the big one till last. It's Saturday, August 8. It's an interstate gig. It's going to require some flying time.
4: Yep.
1: Okay. There's been a little bit of back and forth between you and me. Just about maybe you being busy.
4: Yeah. Sorry, I'm just looking at some of the artwork that Sexy Das has put on the screen.
1: It's a good shot of you.
4: It's a great shot.
1: It's a great shot. We've got a topless shot of you. We've got a shot of you wearing your dad's clothes when your bags got lost. I think it's you at your best.
4: It's just such a good photo.
1: You look shocking.
4: I really do. I couldn't look worse.
1: You've got the blue and white stripy socks on.
4: It's really funny.
1: A tailored pant. It's an off-yellow shirt.
4: The best resistance, isn't it? It's a shocking shirt.
1: You want to see it? Get to our socials, Will and Woody.
4: Oh, wow.
1: Okay.
4: Yeah.
1: Back on track, though.
4: Back on track.
1: Saturday. Next Saturday. It's a huge event. I honestly.
4: You won't tell me where it is, though.
1: But I've told you it's a flight.
4: Yeah.
1: And it's massive.
4: But what is it? I'm DJing at SeaWorld or something, I'll kill you. I want you to know that.
1: We're against the worlds?
4: Are we?
1: I'm just asking, are you against the worlds? Are you against DJing at the worlds?
4: I'm
1: not saying that's what it is, but just.
4: I don't want to DJ in a theme park.
1: Okay. It's not a theme park. I promise you it's not a theme park. So look, we're going to go to a song.
4: Stink about
1: we're
4: it.
1: We're going to go to a song. But
4: the problem is, I'm actually booked in for a gig. So I'm actually DJing. Next weekend, as it stands.
1: Where, mate?
4: You know where.
1: Say it. Say where your big gig is next Saturday.
4: I didn't say it was a big gig.
1: Say it.
4: I'm DJing at a sauna.
1: It is just so embarrassing. So look,
4: it's a cool sauna, I promise.
1: Yeah, mate, whatever.
4: Oh, seriously, if anyone's been to Inner Studio in Melbourne, it's a beautiful place.
1: Yeah, sure.
4: Beautiful place.
1: It's a sauna, though. No one wants a DJ in a sauna, mate. It's disgusting.
4: They pay well.
1: So you're going to give me Pat's number. 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

0: late or up early, it's Will and Woody keeping you up.
1: Infamously amazing is you and your national DJ tour next week, my friend. That is, it's going to be wild. It kicks off Monday. It's going to end with a real bang. You're doing the under 14 soccer training on Monday. You're doing the a hump day team meeting on Wednesday. Both huge gigs. I'm really excited about them. But we're finishing with a bit of a surprise. It involves a flight somewhere.
2: Yeah.
1: But you have come to me, I think quite selfishly, when I've been doing so much work organising these gigs for you. You've come to me and you said, hey, I'm busy. And do you want to remind everyone what you're busy with?
2: Well, I'm actually DJing somewhere else where I'm getting paid.
1: Say it again.
2: DJ.
1: Say where it is.
2: It's a sauna.
1: There you go. That's
2: a cool thing that like is, DJs are doing at the moment. We spoke to Mel C from the Spice Girls the other day. She DJed a sauna recently.
1: No comment. Oh. Now, I think we need to be calling.
2: She's a Spice Girl.
1: I said no comment. Clearly. Now, I think we need to call the guy.
2: Well, you're going to have to call him because it's your problem that you double booked me. You didn't look at my calendar, which is your job as a manager.
1: I don't have access to your calendar.
2: Which I would have thought you should have access. You should have sorted that out. You're the manager.
1: Well, give me access.
2: You've got access, bro.
1: I don't. Anyway, I've got the number here. All right.
2: So who are you going to, you want to call Pat, who's booked this for me?
1: Is that who it is?
2: Pat, yeah.
1: Okay. We're cancelling the gig.
2: He's a respectable producer in Melbourne.
1: As am I.
3: Hello.
1: Hello, is that Pat?
3: Yes.
1: Pat, this is Woody speaking. I believe you do some business with my good friend DJ Will.
3: Oh, you know it, my friend. How you doing?
1: Amazing. I'm outstanding. Will's actually sitting here just across from me, Pat.
2: How's it going?
1: If that's okay.
3: Okay, very well.
1: So I'm not sure if you know this, Pat, but recently I've signed DJ Will on as a client.
3: Oh, wow. Okay.
1: Yeah.
3: Okay.
1: Yeah, he's doing some really exciting stuff. I know that you have worked with him previously on some sauna gigs.
3: That is correct. He's done an immaculate sauna set, and amazing. I've listened to his recording.
1: You've listened to the recording of the sauna set.
3: I have.
1: Amazing. Any feedback? Obviously, I'm keen to hear any feedback that bookers have got.
3: Very considered, amazing selections.
1: Amazing. That's amazing,
2: Pat.
1: Feedback.
2: That's very sweet.
1: Tiny thing, Pat. He didn't get his kombuchas, which is something, that's on his right, and he likes a slab of kombuchas. But that's probably not you, Pat.
3: I'll make sure that never happens again. I'm so sorry for that.
1: That's so fine. And I hate to bring it up. Passion fruit's his flavour. It doesn't matter. But, Pat, the main reason I'm calling you, though, Pat, is I believe you have booked him for another sauna gig, which is happening not this Saturday, but the next Saturday.
3: That is correct.
1: Yeah. Listen, there's been a little bit of a miscommunication between my client and I just about that Saturday.
2: Well, no miscommunication at all. I've just told you that I've got a gig on, so you're going to have to talk to the person who's running the gig.
1: And the miscommunication was that you didn't tell me that. And I have booked Will an interstate gig on that same day. So I'm just calling to find out if there's any way we can reschedule his sauna gig.
3: You know what? I dare say there is. I can move some things around.
1: That's amazing.
3: Interstate gigs take precedent. I'm sure it's a really high and lucrative opportunity.
2: I don't know anything about it, Pat.
1: It's highly, highly lucrative. But this is big for his career.
2: Pat actually does book a lot of DJs for different gigs around town and DJs a lot himself. Pat, can I just ask you, is it strange that a manager would be surprising the DJ with what the gig actually is on the day of the event?
3: I would say that is pretty peculiar.
2: Feels a little bit out of left field.
3: You know, what I would put to you is that you've obviously signed with this manager because you trust in their decision-making ability. You know, I would put to you that your manager is your team.
1: Absolutely, that I'm no doubt getting a sweet 10% off, Pat, but it's not about me. It's not about me at all, Pat. I would suggest surprise your clients more, Pat. It's really fun, and I think I can't wait to see the look on his face. Should we take this to the emails?
3: We can definitely take it to the emails. We can find a new time, no problem at all.
1: Great, awesome. Great.
3: And just keep me in mind. One thing I'll put to you is maybe you should bump that 10% up to 20%, mate.
1: Is that right?
3: I'll leave you to deal with that, mate. Pat, done.
2: Keep your nose out of it.
1: I will sort that out immediately. I had no idea that 20% was the going rate, Pat. That's extraordinary. I'll get my EA to reach out to you. See you, Pat.
3: That's it. Appreciate you. Bye.
1: Bye. And we're back on, baby.
2: Oh,
1: and we are back on. That is the all clear for the gig on Saturday, my friend. Boom. So 20%.
2: I haven't signed anything.
1: You've been keeping that quiet, haven't you?
2: I haven't been signing anything.
1: Been keeping that very quiet, haven't you?
2: I haven't signed anything.
1: Look at you.
2: I haven't signed anything.
1: You were happy for me to get a measly 10%
2: for
1: the work
2: I'm doing.
1: Tell
2: me where the gig is and we can talk percentages.
1: Interstate.
2: No, I know.
1: North.
2: Could be anywhere.
1: It's a little... Okay, I can't say anymore. I want to tell you more, but I think...
2: What is going on? There's a lot of signalling going on. What is going on, Joe?
4: We have just one last thing to confirm before we can let you know what it is.
1: Yeah.
4: Okay. It's huge.
1: It's huge. Like, I'm...
2: I don't trust you.
1: I'm pumped. So, just know that I'm pumped for the weekend.
2: But you might be pumped because it's going to be fun for you to laugh at me.
1: No, how dare you?
2: Oh, shut up.
1: I hate laughing at you. That's Nugget and
2: Al driving you home. 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You were doing what I would call a sort of a pseudo version of the running man.
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0: replacing snores with laughs. It's Will and Woody keeping you up.
1: Woods, I've been away in Europe for the last couple of weeks, and our EP Joe has been staying in my house.
2: Is there an exchange of money there?
1: No.
2: Again? Wow.
1: Well, similar to when you had producer Annalise babysitting your kids.
2: I paid her.
1: No, you didn't.
2: I paid her, and
1: you
2: she bought her.
1: You bought her dinner.
2: No. And then I snuck cash into her bag. But so, then she also put her head through my front door. So to be fair, she's come out right on top there.
1: Yeah, that's another story for another day. Anyway, you come back home, and look, can I just say, Joe, like the house was immaculate, very clean. But
2: her house has been infested with mold since she wasn't there. So, yeah, it'd be nice if you paid for that, actually, given that she was away from
1: your housemates would have hated that.
3: That'd be good.
1: I'll think about it. But there's obviously, when someone has been in your house, no matter how well they've cleaned it, you have a little bit of like that Goldilocks thing where you're like, someone's been sleeping in my bed.
2: Yes.
1: You know, you just get a little bit of a sense of that.
2: Anyway, does she sleep in your bed? Do you sleep in his bed?
1: Of course she does.
3: Well, yeah, the only other option is Max's bed.
2: No, there's the studio at the back. There's a studio at the back.
3: Spent one night out there and I didn't like it.
1: Yeah, okay. Fair enough.
2: Okay.
1: I love it out there. Anyway.
2: That did sound weird. Why does that sound so weird? Yeah, right.
1: It's just separate from, it's just quiet.
2: Yeah. No, I as a parent, I got it.
1: Yeah.
2: But like, I think for everyone else, it sounds a bit
1: weird.
2: Yeah.
1: Yeah, it's not like a dungeon or anything. It's just a quiet room. Anyway.
2: What did you find? Because I'm so curious.
1: Okay. So the only real things that gave me a hint that somebody under the age of 30 had been staying in my house and potentially had a revolving door of friends come through the house over that time.
2: Uh-huh. Yeah.
1: Was the ashtray, which hasn't been used in at least 10 years in Seven Wives. We're like, we just have it there just in case someone comes over and they want to smoke.
3: I was worried it was a candle holder and I was supposed to empty it, but I forgot.
1: No. Candle holders were good. The ashtray, though, chock-a-block. Like, it's like how our house ashtrays used to be, where you just can't fit them in anymore. It's crazy.
3: Not me, my friends.
1: Not you, obviously.
2: Of course.
1: So that was funny.
2: Filthy habit.
1: But
2: filthy
1: then,
3: terrible.
1: But then I haven't looked at a share house fridge in a long time.
2: Oh, yeah. What'd you have?
1: And it's just so different to our fridge. And it was just, but also like a share house young woman fridge.
2: Oxy shreds?
1: Oxy shreds? Full with what a share house young woman's fridge is just filled with oxymorons. So just, it just doesn't make any sense. So there's basically, it's health and binge.
2: Oh,
1: so,
2: yeah. No middle ground.
1: So there's absolutely no middle ground. So you've got like free range eggs, obviously, right. Boiling them in the morning, you know, high calorie, not a lot, you know, just like
2: high protein early. Yeah. You know. Bloody oath.
1: So there's that, there's the health, and then just a canister of whipped cream.
2: Just a whole canister
1: of whipped cream.
2: What were you using the whipped cream?
3: Well, I bought some strawberries for pancakes and some whipped cream on top.
2: Yum.
1: There's also a Japanese barbecue sauce.
3: It's mingle seasoning. It's incredibly low-cal. And delicious.
1: Half a tin of pesto.
3: I'll go on to goes on top of my steak.
1: On your steak?
2: Steak?
4: On your steak?
2: Pesto on your steak?
4: What?
3: It's good. You should try it.
1: Half a tin of pesto.
3: It's not a blue cheese sauce. It has to be a pesto.
2: Hang on. Did you use half the container for one bit of steak?
3: I buy like a 4-pack and then I have steak for 4 nights.
1: Oh, but hang on. Wow. You have half a tin of pesto on a steak.
3: Oh, yeah. I like the sauce.
1: But there goes all the calories that you've saved in the Japanese barbecue sauce.
3: It's a good pesto. I rated it on Yucca.
1: Okay. There's a staple in here, which I wasn't there. It's great to see that from my share house days, you're still going with the industrial size Yumi's hummus. That's just like a standard item.
3: No, that was yours from when you, before you left. Right. I didn't touch that.
1: So that's gone out of fashion.
2: That was the one thing you liked.
1: And my favorite two items in the fridge was because there was a full canister of whipped cream, full dairy cream.
2: Yeah.
1: There was also a liter of lactose-free milk.
2: What's going on?
3: It's also yours, brother.
1: No, it's not. I don't drink lactose-free milk.
2: I remember you told us last time we all came over to your house, you were like, I've got all the milks.
1: No, not lactose-free milk. I'm not drinking lactose-free.
2: Well, who bought the lactose-free milk?
1: Yeah.
3: Could have been one of the girls that came to stay. There was
1: many,
3: a couple.
1: How many girls were there to stay?
3: How many is okay?
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0: that I may be a little bit of a cranky guy sometimes. And I also get that every generation has its little quirks. And I also appreciate that every generation older than that generation is legally required to think that generation is stupid.
1: Yes.
0: And it's ridiculous.
1: Correct.
0: Like, it's guaranteed through time.
1: Yeah.
0: Like, it's just one of those things you've got to accept. But I just want to point out the people of Gen Z. So we're talking about anyone born between 1997 and 2012. So basically, people age, what's that, 14 to 29.
1: Rightio.
0: I want to discuss Gen Z because I think they're the worst at needing to make up a term for everything.
1: Oh, they're good at that.
0: Things just exist in the world, but no, they've got to give it like a fun and kind of cool term.
1: Yeah.
0: So, you know, they've got bed rot, which we would just call lying in bed all day. They've got a label. They've got to call it bed rot. You know, distinctive periods of their lives are called eras. Oh, yeah, that was my blonde era or whatever it is. Yeah, they don't have a boyfriend or a girlfriend. They're in a situationship.
1: Yeah.
0: But they're bandits for it. Don't even get me started on all the maxing. There's looks maxing. There's sleep maxing. There's fiber maxing. There's tan maxing. There's scent maxing. Like, they're just absolutely obsessed with kind of giving everything like a bespoke label.
1: Mm.
0: When they were just things that happened. They've got to kind of categorize everything. I think it's very weird. But this label might be the most ridiculous that I've ever come across. Because Gen Zs are popping up all over the internet. You'll see this, especially because it's the Northern Hemisphere summer at the moment. Gen Zs are all over the internet spruiking the virtues of something they're calling cool-cationing. Don't applaud.
1: Cool-cationing.
0: Cool-cationing. So basically, what cool-cationing is because they're all a little bit delicate, they don't want to go on holiday anywhere that's really, really hot. But they also don't want to go anywhere that's really, really cold.
1: Uh-huh.
0: They want somewhere kind of nice and comfy in the middle. The basic theory is they want to go somewhere that's cool but not freezing. So it's called cool-cationing. So apparently the places that are getting a lot of love as a result of this new trend, places like Norway. Like Norway, you've got the fjords and things. It's not freezing.
1: Norway?
0: But it's nice and cold.
1: It's got fjords and
0: yeah,
1: things.
0: But it's not
1: freezing.
0: It's not like you're in the Alaskan wilderness. It's not super freezing. It's just, it's nice and cool.
1: So that's cool.
0: Southern Italy, apparently, is you get, you know, that scorching Italian sun. But it's nice and cool there as well. Obviously, New Zealand, not freezing cold, but just nice and cool. And in certain spots, you can have a nice time. So they're trying to find that happy medium. So Gen Z is called this cool-cationing. It's the new term you're seeing pop up all over the internet.
1: Mm-hmm.
0: I'm sorry. Isn't that just called having really nice weather on your holiday? And I'm sorry again, Gen Z, Jared, to break this to you. People have been doing it for years and years. Like, literally, that's all it is. It's just going on holiday and getting really nice weather.
1: Yeah.
0: Wasn't too hot, wasn't too cold.
1: You're right.
0: It was just lovely.
1: I've cool-cationed.
0: Everyone's cool-cationed.
1: Yeah.
0: It's going on holiday and getting a nice bit of weather for a couple of days. But no. Gen Z's got to make up their own stupid term for it. Like, you get back from holiday. It's literally the first question people ask you. Hey, how was your trip? Did you get nice weather?
1: Mm.
0: Nobody says, was the cool-cationing satisfactory? Because we're not ridiculous people. So just want to give the rest of the Hot Fam a bit of a heads up. If you get asked about cool-cationing, it's just Gen Z yet again needing to label something we've actually all been doing for generations, just going on holiday and getting nice weather.
1: I wonder what they call it if it's like a cool place. Gee, that was really cool.
0: I can't even imagine.
1: No.
0: I don't even want to think about what that might be.
1: We don't want to confuse the situation.
0: Any Gen Zs who are listening, I'm just putting it out there. You don't need a term for everything, but here's one you might want to have a crack at. If you want to maybe think about moving out of mum and dad's house, make it cool. Call it home maxing or something. That'll be awesome. 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
3: Albie, I've stumbled across something I want to just get your thoughts on this afternoon. And look, I get it right out of the gate. 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
2: Little Mikey.
3: Yeah, yeah.
2: Now, is that dance move you were just doing known as the pizza tray?
3: Yes, it was.
2: Because, ladies and gentlemen, we got pizza today.
4: Yes. Sure did.
2: It was from Domino's. Mikey still hasn't given us anything. Mikey brought in the beautiful wood-fired pizzas.
3: Yeah.
2: Only took a week and a half of us passive-aggressively wearing you
4: down.
2: Got to
4: say, though, Mikey, it was worth the wait. It
2: well
4: was delicious.
2: Done, mate. It was outstanding.
3: You're welcome. You're welcome, fellas.
2: This has got to get you a girlfriend.
3: Well, you like, think
2: this is,
3: so.
2: I'm going to say you're now officially a catch.
3: Yeah.
2: Great bloke.
3: Yeah.
2: Moderately well-employed.
3: Yeah.
2: I just
3: funny.
2: Lie and say you're a pearl diver.
3: Yeah.
2: Jet ski.
3: Yeah.
2: Caravan.
3: Funny.
2: Pizza oven.
3: Yep. I can smoke my meat.
2: We learned this morning with Sambo that you can sing beautifully. So I'm just saying, single ladies are the hot family.
3: Yeah.
2: It would be enough to put up with all of his crap.
3: Yeah.
2: Just to regularly have some of this pizza. Because it was beautiful.
4: It was lovely.
2: It? Absolutely beautiful.
3: Yeah.
2: We did learn, though, the one little thing, and obviously it will come with more time.
3: Yeah.
2: You're not great at making a circle.
3: No, I'm terrible.
2: The first pizza we had was kind of like shaped like a shield.
4: Well, yeah. You need to perfect that when we have your Monday market stall.
2: Why are you saying we?
4: Well, I want to get in on it.
3: He wants to make money.
2: I don't want to spend any more time with you two than I don't have to.
3: Yeah.
2: All right. Normally we save our role players for within the email.
3: Yeah.
2: Let's pretend I'm a punter at the Umundi Markets.
3: Yes. I'm making
2: the pizza. Along. You're working away in the background.
3: I'm in the back.
2: You're obviously the pitch man, aren't you?
4: Yeah, yep.
2: All right. I'm walking along. I've got my dream catcher and my timber wind chimes and I'm walking past your stall.
3: Okay. I'm cooking.
4: Okay. G'day, sir. You look hungry.
2: Sir, why aren't you wearing any pants?
4: Oh, sorry. I was in a busy 5 o'clock this morning. We were setting up. This is worth coming over to. We've got the best pizzas right across the Umundi Markets. Come along.
5: The mum, me.
4: Yeah. And he's authentic Italian.
2: Your associate seems to have burned all the hair off his arms.
4: Yeah.
2: Is there something I have to be worried about?
4: That's a different topping altogether.
2: I'm going to go and get a potato slinky.
4: Come back.
2: No, I've got big hopes for that, actually.
3: Yeah.
4: No,
2: that'll
4: be
2: really good.
3: Yeah, I like that.
2: But well done, mate. It was worth the wait.
3: Thank you.
2: I mean, the wait was a disgrace, but it was worth the wait.
3: But you're missing one thing.
2: What's that?
3: I also brought you in dessert.
2: Oh, I didn't. Now, did you have any of that?
4: No, I have not.
2: I forgot about the bread and butter pudding. Yeah.
3: Doesn't go well with the pizza.
2: No, I wouldn't have thought so.
3: It was left.
2: That's your plans this afternoon,
4: there
2: then, isn't it, big boy?
4: Oh, fantastic.
2: Coffee reheat number three, and away he goes. All right. I forgot why we're here. We've got a letter.
3: Oh, yeah, that's
2: our
3: right.
2: Our email this afternoon, boys, is from Kylie. Dear Mikey, my son plays under-11s in the local rugby league comp, and he absolutely loves playing the game. His coach has had to have a few weeks off due to an unplanned surgery and has asked my husband to fill in as the team's coach while he's away. My husband played for years and knows the game inside out. My only concern is he's also the most insanely competitive person I've ever met. I would say it's his biggest character flaw, so much so that we don't really even play games at home anymore because he does not handle losing well at all. Given that my son's team, while they love it, are not what I would describe as the world's most talented footballers and have only won one game this season, I would see this as a potentially bad idea. He's very keen to do the job, however, but I think it will go badly. Can I talk to him about this? What should I do, Kylie?
3: Oh, no, I don't think you want to talk to him about it. I just let him go.
2: Yeah, but is letting him go, is he going to have like a breakdown on the sideline when the under-11s lose? That's embarrassing. Mm. If the grown man loses his rag on the sideline because the under-11s have just conceded another try, that's bad, isn't it? That's no good for anybody. I think Kylie's hoping, can she nip this in the bud before it gets to that point and kind of go, hey, babe, you know how we can't play Monopoly anymore? I can't have that happening on the sideline on the weekend.
4: So is he actually going to be coaching, did
2: the say? Yeah, so, the coach has had to have a surgery, so he's out for a few weeks. So he's been asked to fill in as the coach.
4: Because I was thinking as a spectator, just sit in the car.
2: No, this is as the actual coach, right there on the coalface.
4: No, I agree
2: on the
4: with you. I think it's a danger.
2: So does she say to him, hey, you're too competitive, you can't do this?
4: At some point, he's going to get overexcited.
2: Does she just bluntly say, mate, you can't do this, you're going to lose your nana on the sideline?
4: I think so.
2: Because there's nothing worse than that, is there?
3: Oh,
2: we've all seen it.
3: It is terrible, and I do agree with you there, but let him dig his own hole, really.
2: But that's embarrassing for Kylie.
3: No, it's not, because
2: people are sitting there. No, because people are sitting there going, oh, did you see what Kylie's husband did?
4: And it should just be fun at under-11s and that.
2: It's embarrassing for Kylie, it's embarrassing for the son as well. If your dad's lost his nana on the sideline, that's really embarrassing for the little boy as well.
3: Yeah, it definitely is. But people aren't in a way of, oh, well, it's Kylie's fault or it's the son's fault that he's like that.
2: The way people will gossip, they will say, oh, The people who know Kylie, we go, did you hear what Kylie's husband did? It's never a straight line, is it? There's always collateral damage along the
4: when
2: way.
4: When you say let it go, what, until
2: the police come?
4: No, let it go.
3: No, well, just let him do his thing. Let him do the coaching. And if he cracks it, he cracks it. At least, but people will stand in, I reckon. Kylie, don't stop
4: give him benefit of the doubt.
3: Yeah, I think so.
2: And the fact that she's so worried about it, and the fact they can't play games at home anymore, I think it's one of the great red flags of life. People who are super competitive about stuff. There's a little psycho element to that.
4: Yeah.
2: So I reckon if it's me, I'd be going, babe, you can't do this. Remember what happened when I beat you at checkers? Just saying, it's a chance to very publicly embarrass the whole family. Because I think it's a risk. I'm with Albie. I think it's a risk. Mikey's saying,
3: yeah, just do it.
2: Let it go and enjoy the show.
3: Yes. Take the popcorn.
2: Lucky you can make pizza.
3: Yeah.
2: Because your advice is terrible. See you tomorrow.
3: Bye.
4: See you later.
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2: We're talking birthday treats when you were a kid.
3: Hot Family 1-300-468-911. I want to go down memory lane this afternoon. After yesterday afternoon, I got way too excited when I thought for a second the beautiful cupcakes at the Kurrumundi Special School had dropped in as School of the Year bribery. I just saw the empty platter and saw a smattering of hundreds of thousands. And I said to Seven, our staffie here who was putting them away, I said, is there fairy bread? And I was way too excited about it. Sadly, there was not. Oh. But I absolutely loved fairy bread as an adult now. But as a kid, if I'm at a birthday party and there's fairy bread on the table, look out. It's going to get messy.
2: What was the attraction of fairy bread?
3: Well, I think you've got the combination of, you've got the soft, you've got nice fresh bread.
2: Mm-hmm.
3: Chances are, the fact that it was the 1980s, there would have been a dangerous amount of butter on that bread. And then about 700 grams of hundreds and thousands. What's not to like about that?
2: Say no more.
3: You've got the crunch, you've got the softness of the bread, but the crunch of the hundreds and thousands, the sweetness against kind of the savoury taste of the bread. It's ticking all the boxes, baby. And again, if you're 9, 10 years old, it's giving you the fuel you need.
2: And to be fair,
3: to continue running around like an idiot at your mate's party.
2: It was a staple on most party tables.
3: Because as a parent, how cheap and quick and easy was it? Are you going to make a 7-tiered cake? Nope. I need a loaf of bread and some hundreds of thousands. And those little animals will absolutely love it. So I was a bandit for fairy bread. You were going for more of a savoury treat.
2: Yeah, I like the Cheerios with tomato sauce, and they're usually in a big bowl and stacks of them. So you just have your fill.
3: And there was always that wonderful, that little pool of water at the bottom.
2: Right at the bottom.
3: Where you think to yourself, oh, I don't want to know what's in there. And, of course, they did have a very unsavoury nickname in the 80s. We won't mention it on the air. It made us all very uncomfortable. But, yeah, the old Cheerios, a bit of tomato sauce.
2: So good.
3: And, again, you didn't want to know it was in the Cheerio. No one could actually tell you what was in the Cheerio, but they were going down like an absolute treat. Hot Family, let's go back to your best mate's birthday party when you're in grade 4. You've made it inside. You've seen the snack table. What are you going for?
2: 1-300-468-911.
3: In Pridgeon Springs, Scotty, how are you this afternoon, legend?
4: Yeah, good, boys. How are you?
3: Very
4: good.
3: Well. So let's go back in time. Little Scotty, he's arrived at the birthday party. He's looking to play some pass the parcel, maybe some pin the tail on the donkey, but he's really there to eat. The snack table is in front of you. What are you making a beeline for?
4: Look, at my birthday parties, we played spin the bottle.
3: Very nice.
4: And anyway, I would go for cake and Smarties.
3: The little boxes of Smarties.
4: Yes, and I remember, you know, when I was younger, I went around and took everything, Smarties and all that, off the little cupcakes.
3: So every cupcake had some grubby little fingerprints in it.
2: These cakes were very plain.
3: And look, now, Scotty, we have discussed this. Was there ever a party puke after one of these days?
4: No, but I have a good one. When my son, he's nearly 15 now, he's sitting beside me. When it was his birthday party, he was about 3 or 4, and Mum got him a big jumping castle, and we thought, where is he? Couldn't find him anywhere. And here he is, sitting with Nan and Pop, and it's Smarties, these lollies, those cakes, chocolate cakes, everything, and he had his hand on all of them.
2: No else will want those. See? That's a good. I still use that strategy.
3: Now,
2: that's
3: Scotty, good. I don't want to name names, but there's a pretty good chance your boy started COVID. And that's how it started, I reckon.
4: Probably could have.
3: I'm going to lick everything, then it's all coming my way. That is genius. Scotty, thanks for your call, mate. Have a great afternoon.
4: See you, mate.
2: Bye. All right, let's see what Julian in Mountain Creek had at the birthday party. How are you, Julian?
5: Yeah, good, boys.
3: Mate, welcome to the party. Obviously, the pool's over there later. You can't swim for half an hour after you eat, of course, otherwise you'll drown.
2: Mm-hmm.
3: There's a slip and slide over there, cricket down the side of the house. Maybe you want to have something to eat first. What can we get you?
5: It's not changed till even today, but the little party sausage rolls.
3: Oh,
2: party, yeah. The bubby ones.
3: The little ones. I think the difference is, though, Jules, today's generation, you're a lot more confident there's actual meat in there.
5: The homemade ones.
3: Homemade ones. If a mum's made them, that's different. But if they were like the home brand frozen ones in 1989,
5: No frills.
3: There may very well have been some mattress stuffing and possibly a horse's lip. But that being said, you still had 17 of them, didn't you?
5: Oh, yeah. I couldn't swim after.
3: And as I said, remember, because if you swim within half an hour, you will definitely die.
2: You will sink like a stone.
3: That's what the mums would tell you. Have you? When did you last eat? It was 29 minutes ago. Wait. Wait another minute or you'll definitely die. The little snag rolls were unbelievable. Thanks, Jules.
6: Righto, boys.
3: Let's go to Tewantin to our mate Jono. How are you, Jonathan?
7: Good, thank you, guys. How are you?
3: Mate, good. Very well. You've just arrived at the birthday party. There's a lot going on. Pin the tail on donkeys over there, but you've got your eyes on the snack table. What are you going for?
7: The party bags.
3: Oh, the party bags.
2: Party bags.
3: So the ones you leave with.
7: Yeah,
3: because they were always full of good gear. I reckon as a rule, they always had one of those necklaces made out of lollies.
2: Mm-hmm.
3: And one of those those crappy little plastic squirt guns. They were always in there, weren't they, Jono?
7: They were, absolutely.
3: What else?
2: So
3: what
2: Jono
3: else
2: grabs one at the start, and when he's leaving, they say, John, did you get a party bag? No.
3: Actually, you know they always had to? You know, they'd always do like a girl's one and a boy's one. The boy's ones always had a little army man that had a crap parachute attached to him.
2: Oh, yeah.
3: And you'd go home and try and drop him out of a tree.
2: Yeah,
3: and it never
2: or
3: worked.
2: Off the balcony, yeah. Nothing.
3: And it never went to plan ever. But, yeah, the party bags, they were outstanding. I like the fact that Jono couldn't wait.
2: Mm.
7: I love it when you get a party bag and there's more food in the party bag.
2: Mm.
3: Which you would eat on the way home, even though you were about to go into some sort of sugar coma.
2: Yeah.
3: I need to eat. This lolly necklace now.
2: And the hostess of the party can't work out why there's one bag short.
3: And also can't work out why your mum can't work out why you had a massive spew when you got home. It all makes sense. Jono, have a great afternoon. Thanks for your call.
7: Thank you so much.
2: All right, let's see. Oh, Andy in Nambour. G'day, Andy.
8: Hey,
2: Take a trip down memory lane, mate. You're at the kids' party. What are you making a beeline for on that food table?
8: Well, I had two choices. I had cupcakes with sprinkles and the Cheerios.
3: Oh, you're a Cheerio man as well. Yeah, Cheerios. The cupcakes were good. And obviously, if you had enough mates around, the trick was, can I get a whole cupcake in my mouth in one go?
8: Well, the cupcakes actually taught me a valuable lesson. I remember I was at one party one time and it had to be sprinkles, not hundreds and thousands. Had to be sprinkles.
3: And there is a difference.
8: Cupcake.
3: Hundreds and thousands are little balls.
2: Oh, they're the long ones.
3: Sprinkles are little lines.
2: Yeah.
3: Absolutely, yeah. Okay.
8: It had to be sprinkles. I missed out on the last cupcake with sprinkles. I threw such a tantrum. My mother said to me, she said, well, she said, if you want, really want one that badly, she said, you go up to the so-and-so's, whoever the kid's man in the party was, go up to his mother, and you ask politely, and it taught me a valuable lesson that if I wasn't too pretentious and I used my manners, I could get what I wanted.
2: Yeah.
8: I walked up and laughed politely, and she gave me two for my trouble.
3: Oh, Andy, well done. You've got two.
2: Woo.
3: I was hoping she was going to say, rack off, you little bastard,
2: yeah.
3: Kicked you into the backyard. The cupcakes were the go as well. That's a good shout, Andy. Thanks for your call.
8: Andy. Nice, boys.
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2: And that would be Tuesday.
3: Now, tomorrow being Wednesday, of course, the one day we get some proper gossip, courtesy of our gossip queen, Kate Halfpenny. We've got another celebrity kid who's disowned their very famous dad.
4: It's happening more and more.
3: Because it was Brad Pitt's kids a couple of weeks ago, wasn't it? They said, yeah, thanks anyway, champ, and put an ad in the paper
4: they
3: about it.
4: They had to put an ad in the paper to make it all official.
3: Now, I would say arguably the daughter of maybe the most famous Hollywood star in the world has gone, yeah, thanks anyway, Dad, I'm good. We'll find out who that is.
4: Yeah, I'd be staying in his good books if I was her.
3: Yeah, he's worth a squillion.
4: Got a few bucks.
3: See, that's the question. If she does do what we'll explain tomorrow, is she out of the will now? How does that all work?
4: If I was him, I'd be going, no. Mm.
3: I like how you go to the financial angles straight away. Not about the emotional toll it's taken or no. I'm sticking around for them bucks.
4: She's hurt his feelings.
3: We also want to discuss tomorrow, I have to explain a very bizarre rule I have in my marriage. That it reared its ugly head again on the weekend. It's not a bad thing.
4: No.
3: But it's just something that, it's just a bit of an unspoken thing between my wife, Shannon, and I.
4: And is it a long-standing one ever since
3: you've
4: known?
3: As long as I can remember. Okay. And it's not something that comes up very often, but when it does happen, it's a given. This process has to be gone through before we can move on. So
4: right.
3: We'll discuss that on the show tomorrow. I wonder if other members of the Hot family have the same rule, or maybe have another weird rule in their relationship. So we'll find out about that tomorrow's afternoon as well. Before we let you go, though, as always, my farewell fact. And my fact this afternoon is a little bit of a story, Alan. It's a story about one of my favourite human emotions, pettiness. So I absolutely love this. I want to take you to China, more specifically to the Kunming Yunnan province.
4: Beautiful place.
3: And there was a gentleman, I don't know his name, it's not here in the story, but basically he owned a noodle shop and he got fined by the local kind of constabulary, as it were, effectively about $1,600 for there'd been a legal dispute and a compensation payout following a physical altercation in his little restaurant. So basically, he went on Judge Judy, lost, had to pay $1,600. So he's going, okay, look, fair cop, you've got me, I've got to pay him a fine, but I'm not going to make it easy. And I love this, my farewell fact this evening, Hot Family. A bloke in China got fined about $1,600, rolled into the bank, the Industrial and Commercial Bank of China, where he had to go and deposit the fine, with effectively the whole thing paid in the Chinese version of 1 cent coins.
4: I knew that was going to happen.
3: So he's gone, right, you want your 1,600 bucks?
4: Here we go.
3: Here's your 1,600 bucks. So it gets better. So this is sacks and sacks and sacks of money. It took the bank 18 staff members an entire day to count the money. Apparently, this bloke quite happily sat there in the foyer of the bank
4: waiting for the count
3: for the entire day, just on principle. He knew there was 1,600 bucks in there. He just thought, you know what, you can all get knotted. This is how I'm going to pay him a fine.
4: Imagine
3: I love that.
4: Excuse me, sir, you're 1 cent short.
3: So you have to take it all home.
4: Oh, no, I'm not.
3: And we've got to do it again. Yeah, count it again. So, gents, if you're looking as an idea of how to really maximise your pettiness, that guy, let him be your guiding light.
4: He's the king.
3: The man in China who paid a $1,600 fine in basically 1 cent coins. God, I love that level of pettiness.
4: On that note, enjoy your evening and we'll see you tomorrow.
3: Bye.
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1: The ones for fun.
13: And the ones for the worst singing you've ever heard.

0: Yeah.
1: And I kind of I said, look, listen, it's winter. Mm. You've got snot eaters, and the petri dish of doom is a very real thing. This time of year, people get sick all the time.
0: Yeah.
1: There's illness left, right, and center. People got flu. Some people got those really nasty ones. It's like really hurting their throat and sticking around for an extended period of time and making people feel crappy.
0: And the cough just doesn't go away.
1: So I worry for Ashy that she's burning the candle and needs to look after herself. So we just kind of said, look, stay one more day. Mikey and I are having fun.
0: Yeah.
1: And
0: apart from the singing, I'm not enjoying that.
1: Look, you know
0: especially
1: what?
0: Especially after yesterday.
1: Look, that was, but you know, I really was impressed, Mikey, because you really have stepped into Ash's shoes beautifully.
0: What with terrible singing.
1: Yeah, that's what she brings to the show. Yes.
0: Yeah, okay.
1: So you've kind of, you know, you're bringing a lot of Ash with you when you come.
0: Well, you're welcome.
1: Yeah, thank you.
0: Yeah.
1: Big show today.
0: Yes.
1: So much happening.
0: Wednesday Weather Kid, we're going to do a bit later on.
1: A little bit of controversy around an announcement that was made yesterday regarding an Australian iconic film and its resurgence in a way into Australian culture that I had a little small part to play in. So we'll get to that a little bit later on. Plus, we're going to be meeting our latest school in the School of the Year, the $10,000 School of the Year. What are we doing that Friday? So we've only got a couple of days left for the judges to make their decisions.
0: Yes, yes.
1: But Budrum Mountain State School will be visiting us a little bit later on as well. And
0: with some treats, do we know?
1: Well, they better be bribing us, otherwise they don't get in.
0: Coffee and sausage rolls. That's it.
1: Simple. Simple.
0: Yeah, we're just simple guys.
1: Not hard.
0: Nah.
1: It's not hard. More Delta Goodrum tickets giving away. And you're representing Ash in Track Attack today.
0: Oh, I have got a banger.
1: Okay. The theme today is gold, obviously, with the Comm Games glory that's happening over in Glasgow right now.
0: Yep.
1: But stick around, kick back, relax, put the kettle on, enjoy, because you and I got a big show, Mikey.
0: We sure do. It's 5:03. It's Sam and Ash, 91.1 Hot FM. Morning.
2: Hey, Matt.
3: Yeah, Sam.
2: Hey, you talked to Mark lately?
3: I haven't really talked to him, but he looks pretty down.
2: He looks pretty down. Yeah, well, maybe we should cheer him up then.
3: What do you suppose we should do?
2: Well, does he like

0: Chick, come here.
1: Wow, look at her.
0: I know.
1: Man, I've never seen Sharon look so bad before.
0: I did once before, but this is pretty bad.
1: Yeah, what do you think she got up to last night?

0: 91.1 Hot FM. It is Sam and Ash. Ashy away today. It is Mikey filling in. And it's a really important time this time of year, Sammy boy.
1: Sunshine Coast School of the Year. $10,000 School of the Year is an absolute ripper. And so many schools nominated, so many people voted. But you can only have one winner, right? And so we have to boil it down. We are at the final five, and the final five schools are Budrum, Blibli, Shevallum, Karramundi Special School, and Meriden State College. Mm-hmm. Now, Meriden, I can safely say, have got a very spunky uniform. I only know that because they're standing in studio right now. Good morning, everybody. How you going, guys?
2: Good morning. Hey.
1: Now, Pia, can I start with you?
3: Yes.
1: Nice and close in there to the microphone. Talk to us. What motivated you to sign up for the $10,000 School of the Year? And if you win, now that you've made the final five, congratulations, by the way.
3: Thank you.
1: If you win, what are you spending the 10 grand on?
3: Well, we love our school. As you can see, we've got students with us. So
1: yes.
3: To get them up early to want to come and see you as
1: done well.
3: Hello.
1: You've
3: that
1: done well.
3: A lot already. So we wanted to showcase just how amazing our school is. We've got so much on offer there. And we've got this thriving arts community at Meriden. We love it. You can see some of the girls are ready for dance.
1: Yes.
3: They're supposed to be at rehearsals right now. So
1: okay, well,
3: all ready.
1: Don't let me stop you. You know, 5, 6, 7, 8. Let's go.
3: Well, they'll do a warm-up. They can run you through a warm-up if you need.
1: Oh, look, Mikey is a former ballroom dancer.
0: I was going to say as well, you said
1: musicals.
0: The other day that you can't disco dance.
1: I struggle with disco dancing.
0: Perfect timing.
3: Right,
0: should we
3: right.
0: get a lesson?
1: I'm down with it.
0: Okay.
1: Maybe another time. So, Pia, who have we got here? Talk us through who's in the room.
3: Okay, so I'm head of arts here at Meriden, and we've got our wonderful performing arts coordinator. Do you want to say hello? That's Kate Gardner.
4: Good morning. How are we all this morning?
1: Hey, Kate. Good, bud. How are you?
4: I am excellent. Thank you.
1: What's so good about Meriden?
4: The people.
1: Yep.
4: 100% the people, the relationships we have, community over everything else, and they just work so hard for everything they've achieved.
1: Nice.
4: And we're so proud of them.
1: Love that. Yeah. Love that. Who else we got? Oh, do you want to introduce your kids?
3: Introduce your kids.
4: So all right, girls. So we've got four of our dancers here. We've got Malia. She's in grade 3.
1: Yes.
4: And she's in our junior primary performance team.
1: Beautiful hair. Got a little bit of rainbow thing happening there in
4: she
1: the fringe.
4: Does.
1: Nice.
4: She's all set to go.
1: Thanks, Malia. Good to have you here.
4: We've got two of our junior secondary students, Lucia and Sienna. They're in year 8 and year 9. They're also in our classroom and performance teams as well.
1: Good morning, ladies. How are you this morning?
5: Good. How are you?
1: Yeah, very good. Mm-hmm. And we've got a senior.
4: We do. We've got our wonderful Lexi. Lexi is in year 11 and she's been amazing. She takes all of our primary teams as an assistant student teacher and
1: okay.
4: She's one of the most helpful people that I've ever met in my life. And we have a wonderful leadership program where our senior students do take on our junior, secondary and primary students.
1: I love that.
4: Yeah, it's just a whole sense of community and they love her and adore her. And every time she's on stage, you can hear them in the audience go Miss Lexi. And
1: oh,
4: so
1: I love
4: proud
1: that.
4: Of her, and it's so wonderful. And she cries when they're on stage too.
1: Yeah. I cry when Mikey's on stage too. It's the same sort of thing. It's that community stuff. Pia, can
3: yes.
1: you talk us through the 10 grand though? So it's going
3: all
1: to
3: right.
1: the arts department
3: it is.
1: And it's
3: it
1: going
3: is.
1: To help, what, buy scrunchies? What's it doing?
3: No, not scrunchies, but we really need to upgrade our sound system. So we've got a performing arts building. And so with our performing arts building, we have all our performances there, not just our dance, which is amazing. We also have a thriving music community as well
1: mm-hmm.
3: with our rock bands. We also loan out our performing arts building to like small dance studios, other community events as
1: yep.
3: well. And we're really needing this new sound system.
1: Okay.
3: So it's not just about the performances as well.
1: Mike, you need a new subwoofer.
3: You're going to really investigate. Yeah, you know, you're really going to invest in the opportunities for these kids. It gives them a place to shine.
1: All right. 10 grand for a new sound system, new subwoofers, mate.
3: Yes.
1: For the team at Meriden. Lexi, can I ask you the most important question that we have here today? What have you brought to bribe us? Why are we giving it to you? Because we're open to bribes, and I know that you've come laden with stuff. I see water bottles. I see all kinds of stuff. What have you brought?
5: Absolutely. If you're looking for a bribe, that is exactly what we brought.
1: Right.
5: We have some Meriden-branded goodies.
1: Yes.
5: Which are especially good.
1: Yes.
5: We brought some music cups.
1: Yes.
5: Which, as a dancer...
1: Sustaining.
5: Absolutely sustaining.
1: Nutritious, healthy.
5: Yeah. And if we're going to teach you a dance later today, then...
1: We don't want to be too gassy. You could have brought in baked beans and that would have been gassy. And there's nothing worse when you're 5, 6, 7. That's not good. That's not good. No one needs that. Especially in the size of these rooms. Am I right, ladies? Yeah.
3: Yeah, yep. Let's avoid those.
1: Yeah, yeah.
5: Well, if you're looking for something else, we've also brought you some nice sweet treats as well.
1: I do like a sweet treat.
5: We have some salted caramel brownies.
1: Oh, hello. Now we're talking.
5: I think there's some Kinder Bueno brownies in there.
1: What?
5: As well.
1: Kinder Bueno brownies.
3: And
1: it's even fun to say.
3: They've been donated by our amazing dance mum, one of our amazing dance mum. We've got an amazing dance army of supporters.
1: Yes, often do. Nuttier so than squirrel fantastic. Poo, most dance mums. They really are. So that's great to have them on board and good to have them on your team.
3: We love ours. Ours are amazing.
1: I'm not saying I don't love them. I love squirrel poo. What?
3: I know that you'd be really concerned about your health as in like yes. our student athlete. So this is all made from our school cafe. Shout out to our ladies at the cafe.
1: What?
3: They provide our kids with, you know, as student athletes, some really sustainable and healthy food. Mm. We've also got protein balls here, and I know it's not coffee, but we do
1: Mikey
3: have
1: loves
3: some
1: a protein ball.
3: Gatorade as well, keep you hydrated.
1: Very good, important.
3: Very important.
1: All right, guys, best of luck. This is great. Thank you, everybody, for coming in. Thank you for your time here today. Good luck getting back to dance class. I know it's important. What are we doing? Are we doing jazz and tap?
5: No, we are doing some jazz, musical theatre, lyrical.
1: What's your favourite musical?
5: Well, my favourite's probably Six.
1: Yeah. About Henry VIII's wives.
5: Yes.
1: Yeah, good show. What's your favourite musical, Lexi?
5: Mamma Mia.
1: Yeah, not bad.
5: Yeah.
1: Although, in the movie, Pierce Brosnan shouldn't be singing. James Bond shouldn't sing. I'm just saying out loud. All right, well, thank you very much. Meriden State College, all the very best. You have a very good case here. And yes, indeed, you've done all right with the bribery, the sweet treats in particular, have caught the eye. So we'll be putting that into factors and good luck with the judging. We will find out on Friday.
3: Yes, we're keen for a win. Hopefully
1: we're making our way down to the southern end of the coast. Good luck, Meriden State College.
2: Me not working hard. Yeah, right, picture that with a Kodak. Or better yet, go to

0: 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It is Sam and Ash. Ash back with us tomorrow. Mikey filling in.
1: Do you remember back in the day, Mikey, when people used to have political views and so they'd back either the Liberal Party or the Labor Party? And there was a very sort of divisive split, and it was often talked about that you don't talk about religion or politics. These are things you just don't speak of.
0: Mm-hmm.
1: People were very secretive and protective of their views on things, and that's fair enough, I think. But then in recent times, we've sort of softened that political side by looking at things like COVID, for example, another divisive time in our history where families and friends became mortal enemies because of the decision to either vax or not vax. Do you remember that time?
0: Yes, yeah, sure do.
1: And COVID was very you know, what's the word I'm looking for? Divisive, yes, but it was polarizing is the word I'm chasing. People either went one way or the other. Well, I've found a new thing that people are getting divided over, and it's one that I've seen witness firsthand, that friends can become enemies and angry at each other over their choice of one of these things. Right. And of course, I'm talking about Uber versus taxi.
0: Oh, okay.
1: And people are very team spirited when it comes to this. They're very, oh no, I'm team Uber. Oh no, I'm team taxi. And are very parochial when it comes to which of the transport services they're opting to use.
0: That was a big word, by the way.
1: Which one? Polarizing?
0: No, parochial.
1: Parochial?
0: Yeah.
1: Oh, you don't know what parochial means?
0: No.
1: Parochial? No. If you're like a passionate Queenslander, you're a parochial Queensland supporter.
0: I'm passionate about Queensland.
1: Yeah. So it means passionate. Yeah. Okay. And so you know what Uber is though, right?
0: Yes.
1: You know what a taxi is, right?
0: Yes.
1: Where are you?
0: Uber.
1: Are you?
0: Yes.
1: Oh, well. See, we can't be friends.
0: Are you taxi?
1: I am team taxi.
0: I did not pick that up at all.
1: All day long.
0: No way.
1: All day long. Do you know what? I will even go out of my way to get a taxi before I'll catch an Uber.
0: Really?
1: Yep, I am so off Uber, it's not funny.
0: Why? I've got a reason for Uber, but what's your reason for taxi?
1: Okay, so maybe I'm just old-fashioned.
0: Yeah.
1: Maybe I'm a bit of a traditionalist. I think Uber came in and kind of took advantage of the good nature and the enterprise that was the taxi service for many, many years.
0: Yeah.
1: And I think there was a few underhanded things, that a few loopholes that they kind of skipped that the taxi guys didn't have to do. Sorry, that the taxi guys had to do that the Uber guys didn't. I think the rules have changed a fair bit now.
0: Okay.
1: But I found Uber to be so massively dodgy, it's not funny. Uber drivers who will book you a fee and then they'll scratch the fee because they realize they could get more money out of you, so they ditch it and then set up another fee that they're just around the corner, and then they'll drop you like a hot scone to get somebody else or do something else, offers of cash payment for more money, all this sort of stuff. I just think they're dodgy. And I've had multiple bad experiences with Uber drivers. I had an Uber driver piff us out on the side of the road because he was having a bad day. My brother and I were coming home from the airport and he organized an Uber, and I went, here we go. Anyway, this bloke in a silver Golf, South African bloke,
0: yeah,
1: was not happy because I wanted to change the route that we were going. And so he said, oh, you have to put it in the system. We put it in the system, and then it didn't give the order in which we wanted to be dropped off. And he says, no, this is the way we're going. And I went, no, mate, but I'm closer. Like, I just want to go here. And so you just have to drop me at Alex before we go to Budrum.
0: Yeah.
1: And he goes, no, we're going to Budrum, then Alex. And I went, it doesn't make sense, mate. We're at the airport at Majimba. And honestly, we were just, weren't rude, weren't anything, but just because we repeated the fact saying, no, we don't want to go to Budrum, then back to Alex. We just want to go to Alex, then Budrum. He's gone, no, I don't have to put up with this. You can get out. You can get your own way there. And I went, sorry, what? I thought he was joking. I didn't know what was going on. Next thing you know, he pulls over on the side of the road and piffs us from the car.
0: Where did you get piffed at the car?
1: Near what do you call it? The Waterfront Hotel.
0: Yeah.
1: Brabham Avenue, near there. And I went, you're kidding. Righto, mate. So anyway, called a taxi. Boom, there in 2 minutes. Boom, did everything we needed. And not only that, remember Ladies Oaks Day a few years ago, Ash and I were waiting to catch and again, she'd organised an Uber.
0: Mm-hmm.
1: And we saw this guy coming along on, because you know you can see on the app what's going on.
0: Yeah.
1: And it said like 200 metres. Now, I know that road on Caulba Park during race day is crazy.
0: Oh, yeah, yeah.
1: But we'd organised the Uber. It was $90-something dollars to go from there to Budrum.
0: $90?
1: $90 to get from Caloundra to Budrum. And I thought that was exorbitant. as we were seeing him come along, he's cancelled Ash's Uber. We could see him, you know how they do that thing where it drops you?
0: Yeah.
1: And the next thing you know, old mate, the exact same Uber driver, has put himself back up with a flag rate of $150.
0: Stop it.
1: Ash has gone, what a cheeky bugger. Oh, well, we need it. I better go. Books it again, does it a second time, drops us, puts it back up to $200. And I'm going, are you kidding me? Anyway, we didn't book that one, but we saw him come past with a car full of people.
0: Oh,
1: so he went past us.
0: My goodness.
1: So I just think, you dodgy bastards. So taxi, I'm with you all day. And the reason I bring this up is that Ash maintains her Uber vigilance and love of Uber.
0: Yeah.
1: And I go, nah, get me a taxi. I'm not catching an Uber. They're stuffed. Anyway, on the way to the Steps Grand Winter Ball, she said, could you give us a lift? And I said, oh, I'm sorry. I've only got three seats available. And there was four of you. There was Nugget,
0: sure.
1: Shannon, Brendo and Ash.
0: Yeah.
1: I said, nah, sorry guys. It's illegal. I can't do it. So she goes, that's all right. Brendan's got an Uber coming anyway. He's just having some dramas, but I'm sure it'll be here shortly. And she goes, as we're talking, she's gone, oh yeah, Uber's on its way. I said, no sweat. And she only had to get from Golden Beach to West Terrace where the RSL is.
0: Yes.
1: So a short drive. Anyway, I've driven along. I'm arrived and I've messaged her going, where are you? And because Nay and I are already into our second bubbly, she's gone, Uber's ditched us twice. We might have to walk. And I went, are you kidding me? She goes, no. So Uber, you suck.
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0: 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Let's get to the news coming up after 5:30. Naughty at 5:40. It is three stories. One of them is right. Two of them are wrong. Can I guess the correct one? Hopefully, day three. Hopefully I get it. We'll do it next at 91.1 Hot FM.
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2: 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Sunshine Coast traffic.
3: Get around a 3 to 5 minute delay southbound down through North Lakes on the Bruce. A nice clear run between Sippy Downs, Mount Coolum on the Sunshine Motorway. A little bit of activity through Watalla, Batinia, Warana on the Nicollin Way. Caloundra Road so far so good through Little Mountain, and no dramas on Steve Irwin Way or the David Lowe Way. 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
14: Morning, Louise Nielsen here, broadcasting from Cubby Cubby Country. The Sunshine Coast is set to reap the benefits of co-hosting the 2032 Olympic and Paralympic Games. That's according to Mayor Rosanna Natoli, who says the Games will provide better transport connections, new community facilities and opportunities for local businesses. She says Council has a plan which outlines what we'll be left with once the party's over.
15: And the answer to that is outlined in our Legacy Action Plan. It is 40 actions that list all of the elements that we can do as a Sunshine Coast community to ensure that this is a better place to live, work, learn and play.
14: Work started to deliver the first of 3,700 homes in the North Harbour development in Burpengary East. The state government declared the site a priority development area less than a year ago, and work is starting on the first 249 homes. Burpengary East population has increased by 43% since 2021 and is expected to continue growing significantly through to 2041. And a partnership involving the University of the Sunshine Coast will support more than 500 education students to complete placements in country schools. Bruce Atkinson has the details.
12: The Tim Fairfax Family Foundation recently made its largest ever investment in a long-standing partnership with UniSC, $750,000 over the next 5 years. The funding will allow for the growth of UniSC's regional, rural and remote education program that supports students with bursaries for rural and remote placements. Uni Vice Chancellor Professor Helen Bartlett says the gift is a vote of confidence in a program that has sent 1,450 pre-service teachers to experience teaching in country schools. The program started in 2010.
14: And in national news, rescue efforts have continued overnight in Japan, where it's feared people have been killed in a magnitude 7.1 earthquake. Many of those may be in a major mall that's collapsed, with at least 30 staff there unable to be reached by phone. And Pauline Hanson's confirmed her flights to Europe were paid for by Gina Rinehart. The One Nation leader has updated her parliamentary register of interests and says she paid for accommodation and meals herself.
1: Sport. Better Wellness 2025 stock clearance now on. Spas from $4,999.
16: The gold medals are coming thick and fast for our Aussies on day five at the Commonwealth Games. Kiralee Hayes has taken out the women's 50 metres S13 freestyle finals. Jenna Forrester took out the 200 individual medley, while Flynn Southam beat fellow Aussie Kyle Chalmers to claim the men's 100 free. There have also been gold medals in gymnastics to Jesse Moore and Brianna Scott. Over to AFL, and Suns veteran Tuk Miller believes a number of factors are contributing to his side's form slump, with the once premiership favourites losing their past nine in a row.
17: I dare say it's not one thing at the moment. The best thing we can do and what we've been trying to double down on is building an identity, and I think we've lost that this year.
16: He was speaking to 360. Brisbane's Ty Gallup copped a three-match ban at the tribunal for shoving Port's Mitch Georgiades face first into the Gabba turf. And in NRL, it seems all is forgiven at Concord, with the West Tigers naming Adam Dewey at halfback for Sunday's clash with the Eels. That's after he walked out after being named at lock for the sides lost to Canberra.
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0: Sunshine Coast weather, a little foggy this morning. Tops are 23, though, should be fine. The outlook, though, tomorrow, now it's fine, but a couple of showers expected to roll around from Friday and the weekend. We are right now on 11.
20: Where's the fog?
0: Well, I was from Caloundra driving in this morning. It was quite hairy on top of the mountain there in Caloundra. And
20: what,
0: then
20: the fog?
0: Yeah, and then through Palmview on the Bruce Highway going past Aussie World this morning.
20: Fog, eh?
0: Yeah, you're right.
20: Yeah, fog, yeah.
21: Years 10 and 11, earn your QCE and start your career at the industry school.
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0: It is 5:39, Ashy away. We'll be back with us tomorrow. Mikey filling in.
20: Uh-oh. It's naughty at 5:40 time. Monday, you blushed, Mikey.
0: Yeah.
20: Yesterday, you got a bit squirmy. Can you handle 3 days in a row of naughty at 5:40?
0: Mate,
20: find out next.
0: I am ready for it.
20: Three racy headlines, two fakies, one real one, all just a little bit naughty. And Mikey has to pick the right one next.
0: We'll do it next. 91.1 Hot FM at 5:39. It is Sam and Ash waking the fun up. Morning.

0: 40. Let's do it.
1: Okie dokie, we're going to dive straight in. Three racy headlines, two fakies, one real one, and Mikey in his third day.
0: I haven't done great, have I?
1: No. You're none from two, but that's okay. You've been a bit distracted and you've been a bit blushy. So, I mean, I get it. Your heart rate gets up there and that's understandable.
0: Mm-hmm.
1: That's why it's a wonderful service for the people in the retirement homes who love this segment. Makes them aware that their heart's still working. Mm. It's good.
0: Yeah, Beatrice loves it.
1: Beatrice, mega fan.
0: Yeah. Yep,
1: thank you for your messages, Beatrice.
0: Yep.
1: We do love it. Okay. Are you ready?
0: I'm ready.
1: Headline. If you're a little bit sensitive, might be a good opportunity for you to turn us down for a bit and then swing back in about 3 minutes.
0: Okay.
1: Cardi B's bubble butt blows minds in barely their bodysuit. Dissolving bikinis prove unpopular at fashion fair in Montreal. Or dehydrated foreskin soup.
0: Oh, Sam.
1: With questionable medicinal properties, sells for $200 a bowl.
0: Okay, well, it's not C.
1: Okay.
0: But
1: it's not the dehydrated foreskin soup?
0: No.
1: Okay.
0: I don't think it can be.
1: Okay.
0: I'm just
1: going to say the last 2 days you've written one off straight away.
0: Yeah.
1: And you've regretted it.
0: No, but I've had my theory.
1: Okay.
0: So going back to A quickly, Cardi B.
1: Cardi B's bubble butt blows minds in barely their bodysuit.
0: Yeah, see, that's the one I think is right because she's currently in the news headlines.
1: She is everywhere.
0: For her fashion.
1: Yes, she is.
0: So I'm going to say that is...
1: You want that one?
0: That's the truth one.
1: Okay.
0: But I'm feeling the way you're looking at me.
1: Yes.
0: That's not right.
1: Okay. Well, let me just go through them all one more time.
0: Okay.
1: Cardi B's bubble butt blows minds in barely their bodysuit. Dissolving bikini proves unpopular at fashion fair, Montreal. Or dehydrated foreskin soup with questionable medicinal properties sells for $200 a bowl.
0: Nah, it can't be said. That's gross. Bacon, yeah. No, I'm going to go.
1: Sticking with A?
0: I'm going to stick with A because she's in the headlines right now.
1: Well played.
0: Exactly.
1: You are correct.
0: Am I right? Yes!
1: Cardi B's bubble butt blows minds in barely their bodysuit. I don't know why they wear these things. She's like wearing a bit of pink fly screen over her bottom.
0: Mm.
1: And you can see her bottom. And it's a well-built bottom. But I'm not sure why they bother wearing some of these things sometimes because you see everything.
0: Yeah, I don't get any of that kind of fashion why they do that from a point of they have young fans and these young fans are looking at this stuff. They don't need to be influenced by it. Well, I don't like it.
1: Okay. I do like it. And I think it's a marked improvement from the 80s mesh vests that a lot of the lads used to wear. So I think if I had a choice between that or this, I'd choose this.
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4: G'day, about a 10-minute delay down through North Lakes on the Bruce now. Building slightly westbound through Lansborough around Pioneer Park on Steve Irwin Way. A little bit of activity through Little Mountain on Caloundra Road now. Not too bad for the Nicklin Way. Clear run for the Sunshine Motorway and the David Lowe Way. 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
5: Good morning, light westerly wind, so clean conditions across the coast beaches. We got a half to two-thirds of a metre east-southeasterly swell on the open beaches at 11-second intervals. We got a high tide at 7:45. Southern corner of Alexandra Bay is the biggest. 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

0: 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It's Idiot Sam and Ash this morning.
1: It is Donate Life Week. It kicked off yesterday, and we've got some very special guests in the studio who are going to tell us all about it, starting with organ donation nurse and rock star Kirsty. Good morning, Kirsty. How are you?
2: Good morning. I'm good, thank you. Thank you for having us.
1: Absolute pleasure. Donate Life Week, what's it all about and why should we care?
2: Great question. So Donate Life Week is the one week of the year where we ask all Queenslanders, and in fact all Australians, to register to be an organ donor. It's really important because overwhelmingly, we know that your family will say yes to donation if they know what your wishes are. So we know that Australians, the majority of them support organ donation in principle, but only a third have registered, and that's what we want to see change. And this is the week to register. It takes just 45 seconds, and as you'll hear today, the impact can be so profound.
1: All right, let's do it. I'm not an organ donor, but I wish to be, and I would like my family to know that I am. So how do I do this?
2: So you've got the MyGov app on
1: phone.
2: Okay, so go onto your MyGov app.
1: Done. Oh, okay. Yeah, hang on, facial recognition. Oh, I don't have a beard anymore. Okay, there's me. Yep, okay. Yes, done.
2: And you go to Medicare.
1: Medicare, tick.
2: And then if you scroll down, you'll see under vaccinations, you'll see an organ donation tab.
1: Proof of vaccinations, my card, organ donation. Okay, yep.
2: Okay, and then click on that one.
1: Do I wish to be a donor? Yes, I do.
2: Perfect.
1: Done. And I'm done. 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You can choose to donate all of your organs. Donor ID, blah, blah, blah. Registration status, consent given.
2: Incredible.
1: That took like 5 seconds.
0: Yeah. Wow.
1: And I'm the most technologically noob you'll ever meet. So we were able to... Okay, so this is easy. This is easy, yeah. And something everyone should do.
2: If you don't have the MyGov app on your phone, you can go to donateslife.gov.au. Again, you can go straight to the register and it takes just 60 seconds.
1: Simple as that. Now, Kirsty, going to the why should we care part, could you please introduce our other two special guests that are standing here right now and explain to us all why they are here?
2: With pleasure. So we've got the beautiful Anthea and Elise with us today. We tell the community how important this is and that you could save a life one day. And we're very lucky and privileged to have Anthea and Elise with us, who share their very personal story of the life-saving gift that organ donation has given to them.
1: Anthea, can we start with you? Proud mum.
3: Yes, good morning.
1: Good morning. And beautiful girl. Hey, Elise, how are you?
4: Good.
1: And you go to Mooloolaba State School?
4: Yes.
1: Rockin' school, my old school. Anthea, can you share with us your story?
3: Okay, so Elise was born teeny tiny and battled from day one. After multiple surgeries, being tube-fed and peg-fed, at 18 months of age, it was decided that Elise needed a life-saving liver transplant. We are so fortunate. When Elise was just 2 years and 3 months old, her donor family said yes, and she received a liver transplant that saved her life. We can never be thankful enough to her donor family.
1: Yeah, beautiful stuff. Elise, so at 2.5 years of age, what were you working at the time? You probably don't remember too much. You wouldn't have remembered, obviously, that time in your life, but has it sunk into you now? How old are you now?
4: 11.
1: As an 11-year-old woman, do you find and sort of are you aware of this moment in your life?
4: Yes.
1: Yeah. And obviously, how does that make you feel, knowing that somebody has given you a life-saving organ?
4: Happy.
1: Yeah, of course it does. Mum, can I ask Anthea, did you fear the worst at obviously different stages of this and know that this is something that is going to be a life-saving moment in your family's history?
3: Yeah, I think at the time you're just going through it and you're just trying to keep at least healthy and happy and stay with medications and things, and you just really try not to think about the worst that would have happened.
1: Yeah.
3: It's too much.
1: Kirsty, I got to ask the obvious question though. I mean, it's a beautiful story. Mm. And I've just ticked the box for organ donation.
2: Yes.
1: Not sure about my liver. if I'm being perfectly honest, it may not serve anybody terribly well. The other staff might be all right, but that's...
2: Sure.
1: You know, is that a thing?
2: It's a thing that we hear often in community events.
1: I would think so.
2: But what I would say is you don't need to be in perfect health to be an organ donor.
1: Phew.
2: Just record your wishes in principle. Age, health, doesn't matter. There are very few things nowadays that are a contraindication to organ donation.
1: Because one of the I think there's a few misnomers around it as well, because for me, I'd like to iron out some of those myths if we can, because one of the things that gets talked about is that even if you've ticked all the boxes to say that you can donate, at the 11th hour, your family can turn that around. Is that true?
2: That's correct, yes.
1: Okay.
2: So we will ask your family to support your donation decision. And that's why, again,
1: it's really important that you talked about that with them.
2: Very much so. Mm. Because, and that's why Donate Life Week, you'll see a lot in the community, on social media, about having that conversation with your loved ones. Mm. If you haven't talked about it with them, in that moment it can be really hard for them to think about what would have been right for you. If you've registered, the majority of families will support donation.
1: Sure.
2: We will ask them at that time to, we'll want to see if we can find the best possible match. So we'll ask them some in-depth medical questions. And so we need your family on board to be able to do that.
1: And the other thing I think a lot of people think is that it might be a waste of time anyway, in the fact that your organs may not get to where they've got to get to because there's too many time restrictions and things like that. Is that also true?
2: So organ donation itself is incredibly rare. But not true, it's definitely not a waste to do, because it just, even if someone's registered and organ donation isn't possible, we haven't touched on tissue donation this morning, which is equally viable, equally important to donor and recipient families. And so sometimes if organ donation isn't possible, tissue donation may be possible.
1: What kind of tissues?
2: People can donate eye tissue, which can help to restore sight in people that have lost theirs. And in fact, we've got a beautiful donor mum who raises awareness in the community, and she'll share with us that her daughter helped save multiple lives by becoming an organ donor. They received a letter from a granddad who received an eye tissue transplant to thank them, because he said, now I can see my grandchildren for the first time.
1: Oh, I love that.
2: So please, for anyone out there thinking, is it worth doing? Absolutely is. It's the most altruistic thing that you could do. And to be able to help someone at end of life and give the most precious gifts you could ever give, we see from donor families, when we share that your loved one's registered, they smile for the first time.
1: Mm.
2: On the worst day of their life, they smile. It's a beautiful thing to do.
1: What's that Will Smith movie? Is it Seven Pounds? I forget the name of it. I think it's called 7 Pounds. But I was wondering if half that was bollocks. But now you've actually just said now that that's very viable. Mm. All right. Thank you so much for your time. Good luck with Donate Life Week. Make sure you go to MyGov or what was the website again?
2: Donatelife.gov.au.
1: Okay.
2: Takes less than 60 seconds and let your family know your wishes.
1: I just was able to do it in less than 10, which is a record for me with anything IT related. So must be easy. Anthea, Elise, thank you so much for your time, and thank you also for sharing your story.
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7: Good morning. Checking out your sunny coast roads as we kick off your hump day. Bit of traffic on Kawana Way just north of Batinia, and slowing up a little bit through a run on the Nicklin Way. Pretty clear run for the Sunshine Motorway from Sippy down to Mount Coolum. Building a little bit Mooloolaba Road around Golf Links Road through Budrum and down to Brisbane on the Bruce. You're looking around a 5-minute delay through North Lakes. 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Another check in 30 on 91.1 Hot FM.
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6: Your news now.
8: Good morning, it's Louise Nielsen here. The Sunshine Coast Council has released its action plan, which outlines what the legacy benefits will be from co-hosting the 2032 Olympics and Paralympics. Mayor Rosanna Natoli says the legacy action plan includes community input about the importance of better transport, community facilities and stronger support for grassroots sport. She says there are lasting benefits.
9: It is about using the Games to secure better transport outcomes for the Sunshine Coast, better sporting facilities for our community, having wonderful economic and business opportunities, cultural spaces that everyone can share and enjoy.
8: Developer Stockland has unveiled its new all-electric village at Aura. The 190 townhouses are due to be finished early next year and they're designed to achieve net zero energy. Each home includes a solar and battery system, energy management systems, electric meters and EV-ready garages. Stockland says this could reduce electricity costs by up to $2,000 a year. And Sunshine Coast swimmer Lani Pallister has won 3 gold medals and a silver at the Commonwealth Games in Glasgow. Pallister has claimed gold in the 400 and 1500 freestyle and was part of Australia's winning 4x200 freestyle relay team. She also finished second in the 200 free. Her mum, Janelle Pallister, won gold, silver and bronze in the pool at the Auckland Games in 1990 and says Lani is tired but happy.
10: She's doing a really good job and it's the first time in history for the 1500 for the women, so she'll go down in history. But yeah, it's pretty amazing to see what she's been able to achieve.
8: Lani Pallister is swimming the 800 freestyle final this morning. And in national news, the door could still be open for the fuel excise cut being extended beyond this weekend. The Resources Minister yesterday declared that nothing could be ruled out. The 16 cent a litre discount is due to wrap up on August 2nd. And thousands more people have been evacuated from parts of France as wildfires continue to burn out of control. Tourists have been forced to flee from popular areas along the Atlantic coast. It comes as another heatwave grips the region with temps in the 40s. Over to Matt McDonald with sport.
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11: Brisbane Lions young gun Ty Gallop has been rubbed out for 3 weeks over his off-the-ball shove on Port's Mitch Georgiadis. Gallop pleaded guilty to a serious misconduct charge with the tribunal warning he would have faced a longer stint if he hadn't. And Blues Origin coach Laurie Daly won't return to the role next year. After clinching this year's series, Daly's told those close to him that he is stepping down following a recent health scare. An official announcement could come as early as today. That's the latest news and sport.
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2: 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We're sitting on 11 right now. Tomorrow, fine now. Love that. 22. Looks like a shower or two around from Friday and continuing into the weekend at this stage.
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2: 608, it is Sam and Ash. Ash back with us on deck tomorrow. Sammy, what are you looking like that for?
5: Look, I've just been following the headlines, Mikey, and there's a lot of doom and gloom happening right now, so I want to avoid that. I thought I'd bring us the world's weirdest hobbies, the top five. I love these lists when they come out. So the top five world's weirdest hobbies have just been released, and I'm going to share them with you next so that we can not think about the doom and gloom that's happening around us.
2: We're going to have a little bit of fun. It is 6:08 at Sam and Ash, 91.1.

0: 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It is Sam and Ash. Ash back with us tomorrow.
1: I'm having trouble with my phone. See, now I talked earlier about being a techno noob.
0: Yeah, you're great sending memes though.
1: Oh, you like those?
0: Yeah.
1: Yeah, they're pretty fun.
0: When songs play, we just share memes between each other. It's great.
1: There have been I love it when these little lists get released. I don't know who does the surveys or collects the data, but
0: it'd be a fun job.
1: It'd be a fun job to do this. Top fives, top tens. I think that was there was a movie made about that, someone who did that for a living. I think it was Matthew McConaughey. Anyway, I've got the top five things that have been voted as the most weirdest hobbies.
0: Mm-hmm.
1: The weirdest hobbies in the world. And there's a couple of noticeable inclusions or exclusions from the top five that I'd like to give honourable mentions to, if I may.
0: Okay.
1: Beetle fighting is one where you get two beetles. It's a bit like cockfighting, but these are beetles.
0: So this is in the top five?
1: No. These are honourable mentions.
0: Okay.
1: Speed cubing is one where people do Rubik's cubing at speed.
0: Oh, yeah.
1: Have you seen those guys?
0: That's a skill.
1: Yeah. Amazing.
0: Yeah.
1: Amazing. I can't do it
0: since
1: 1980 when they were released, let alone in the seconds that they do it now. Mooing competitions. Participants compete in imitate cow moos as realistically as possible, and it's an actual global competition.
0: Wow. It's quite moving.
1: But here's the top five. Well said. Here's the top five in no particular order. Actually, no, in particular order, from five to one. Soap carving. Yep. Soap carving is a relaxing hobby where people create intricate sculptures from ordinary bars of soap.
0: So you go and get your imperial leather
1: yep.
0: and just get a knife and just start carving at it.
1: Yep.
0: Wow.
1: Just chip away. Carve away your soap. Very handy if you're in prison.
0: What would you, say? No.
1: No, to cut yourself a key. Click, I'm out. That'd be very handy, wouldn't it? Number four, and this was a movie. You are thinking, see, this is where, they're not naughty at 5:40 now, mate. That moment's gone. This is all clever stuff now.
0: Oh, I don't think I'm highbrow. The only one thinking. All,
1: yep. It's highbrow radio now.
0: Okay.
1: Number four, train spotting. It's legit. Was a cool movie. Ewan McGregor. Back in the D. Enthusiasts spend hours identifying, photographing, and recording train numbers, models, and routes.
0: It's not terrible, though.
1: Train spotting?
0: Yeah.
1: Mm-hmm.
0: It's funny, but it's not terrible.
1: No. So number four. Number three, rock balancing.
0: Oh, that happens at the beaches a lot. Yep.
1: You see this one?
0: Yeah.
1: Artists carefully stack stones into gravity-defying sculptures without glue or supports.
0: Yes.
1: That's cool.
0: Yeah, that is a cool one.
1: Mm.
0: Yeah.
1: That's interesting. I actually have a stack of rocks at the front of my house, and it was something that used to happen, and I'm sure it still does, at the Woodford Folk Festival every year, and it's some kind of totemy thing where people balance stones on top of each other to create these little things.
0: Yeah. And then you join. When you see one, you then go over, and grab a rock.
1: To it.
0: And I love this idea. Yeah, it's a good one.
1: Rock balancing, number three. Not the winner, though. Neither is this one. And this one I'm surprised didn't win. Competitive duck herding. Yeah, competitive. Not just your traditional duck herding. This is competitive duck herding, where competitors use trained dogs to guide ducks through obstacle courses as quickly as possible. Mm. Strangely, not number one. But number one.
0: Here we go.
1: Can I have a drum roll?
0: Yep.
1: Somewhere. It's on one of our button bars.
0: Yeah, no, we'll find it. You just keep adding, mate.
1: Just waxing away. So this, out of the list of all things possible, this is quite remarkable that we've got, you know, all the things that you could possibly do. The number one weirdest hobby of all time. Without further ado, I think you're taking too long. I've lost interest.
0: No, I've got it.
1: Oh, no, you got it.
0: Here we go.
1: Extreme ironing.
0: You say ironing?
1: Yep.
0: What?
1: People take an ironing board to an unusual place, mountaintop, underwater. Skydiving and iron clothes. And the more extreme, the better. Extreme ironing.
0: Yep. No, you're joking.
1: Nope. Number one weirdest hobby in the world right now as voted by some undisclosed panel with some undisclosed report and some undisclosed source.
0: Wow.
1: There you go.
0: Oh, Nugget would like that, though.
1: Nugget would love extreme ironing because he loves a pressed collar, doesn't he?
0: Yes, he is. He loves his ironing. That is... Okay, that was good until we got to number one.
1: You didn't like number one?
0: No.
1: Okay, you think competitive duck herding should have won?
0: Yeah.
1: Yeah, see, I'm kind of with you there.
0: Yeah, that is a load of fun.
1: Yeah.
0: Although I think you would have liked the soap one instead.
1: Uh-huh.
0: 616.
1: Uh-huh.
0: It's 91.1.
1: No, that's who's singing now.
0: Uh-huh.
1: Yeah. Uh-huh.
0: Don't take on me.
1: Okay, fine.
0: 91.1 on FM.
1: In a deal.
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0: The top five have been selected.
3: Currumundi Special School, Bligh Bligh, Budrum, Meriden State College, and of course the legends at Shevallum. Now we've been bribed by Shevallum, they've done well.
0: Yes.
3: They came in with some treats.
4: Sausage rolls were good.
3: Very clever from the tuck shop. Love a good tuck shop treat.
0: Yeah.
3: The guys from Meriden came in yesterday with some other sweet treats and goodies to to bribe us. Well played, Meriden. Got a wonderful video and a bunch of posters from the guys at Currumundi Special School. They've done particularly well down there. And we're hearing a little bit later on from Budrum State School. They're coming in today to bribe us. So that's happening, I think that's happening after 7.30 this morning. So
4: coffee, sausage rolls, or cheesecake?
3: Look, good idea.
4: Biscoff, caramel cheesecake, which one would you like?
3: Probably a Biscoff sounds
4: Biscoff
3: all right,
4: Biscoff cheesecake, yeah.
3: That sounds nice. New York baked, of course.
4: Oh, yeah, now you're talking.
3: Yeah, all right.
4: Okay.
3: A little bit of strawberry coulis. How fun is it to say coulis? It sounds like you're Jamaican just by saying coulis.
0: I don't know what's better, the fact of the word or your face impressions.
3: Strawberry coulis. What if it's a raspberry coulis? That's nice too. So, yeah, thank you very much to everybody. Judges are well underway. And on Friday, around this time, we're going to be hitting the road on Friday or maybe a little bit later, to hit the road and discover which of our five schools is taking home the $10,000 School of the Year.
0: And just having a look at the list, you could be going north, south, or west.
3: Okay.
0: Yeah.
3: Well, it's hard to go east.
0: No. Well, you can go east.
3: How do you go east?
0: Well, you could go to Mooloolaba School. You could go to Bedina, but they're obviously not on the top five. So I'm just working out which direction you could go. Yeah, Budrum, Bligh Bligh, Currumundi, Meriden, Shevallum. Yeah, okay.
3: Where do you reckon? Where's your head?
0: Right now?
3: Yeah.
0: Oh,
3: Bligh Bligh looks strong.
0: Budrum looks strong.
3: Shevallum looks strong.
0: Currumundi Special
3: looks
0: School.
3: Strong.
0: Very strong. But
3: that's all of them.
0: It's all up to the judges.
3: Okay, they all look strong.
0: Well,
3: yeah. Well, they need to be to make the top five.
0: And that's the thing. You and I are having this discussion based on the votes, and we know what the votes were, hence the top five.
3: Yep.
0: It was really close.
3: Yep. But to be fair, big schools versus little schools, you know, you're going to have a bit of disparity there with who's voting and who's not because you've just got bigger volumes.
0: But we will say this, the voting at this point right now, the voting that you did means absolutely nothing.
3: Yep.
0: It is all up to the judges now.
3: It's like a US election.
0: It's not even you judging. It's not Ash judging. It's not me. It's not Naganel. It's some people.
3: Yep.
0: And they're judging.
3: Yeah.
0: So the votes is one thing.
3: Now it's up to the judges.
0: Yeah.
3: And so we can blame them afterwards.
0: Mm-hmm.
3: But bribery in the meantime, absolutely essential.
0: Yes.
3: And critical. And also a good life lesson for everyone too.
0: And we'll take the bribery, the sausage rolls, the cheesecake, New York baked cheesecake with some coffee.
3: Yes.
0: That stuff. And then we'll go and give it to the judges.
3: Good idea.
0: Yeah.
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0: 6:29, the latest in the news coming up in a few moments on 91.1 Hot FM. It is Sam and Ash. Ashy back with us on deck tomorrow. After 6:30, we're going to give you details on how you could be winning tickets to see Delta Goodrem play Brisbane.
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3: G'day, checking out your Sunny Coast roads this week. Kick off your Wednesday. It's quite slow on the Sunshine Motorway northbound, heading up to the turnoff to Sugar Road and Mooloolabah Road. A little bit of traffic building through Arana on the Nicklin Way and Caloundra Road through Little Mountain around Parklands Boulevard and outbound around Kawana Way, Link Road round about Meriden Plains, down through North Lakes on the Bruce around 5-10 minutes on your trip. It's time to complete your census. 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
10: Good morning, Louise Nielsen here, broadcasting from Cubby Cubby Country. The benefits our region will get from hosting the Olympic and Paralympics has been shaped by the community, according to the head of the Sunshine Coast Legacy Group. Two-time Paralympian Dr. Bridie Keane says the Legacy Action Plan the group has come up with will ensure the Sunshine Coast is better off after the Games. She says the plan reflects what the region wants and will create lasting benefits for everyone.
11: What our group has done as a community reference group is worked closely for 4 years with the Mayor, with Sunshine Coast Council and the Games Delivery Team to ensure that our community voices are represented in ensuring that us hosting the Games means a better future for the Sunshine Coast.
10: The University of the Sunshine Coast has received $750,000 to get more trainee teachers in country schools. Bruce Atkinson has the details.
12: The money from the Tim Fairfax Family Foundation will support 500 education students complete placements in country schools over the next 5 years. It's the biggest investment in the foundation's partnership with UniSC, which started in 2010. Uni Vice Chancellor Professor Helen Bartlett says more than 86% of participants say they intend to seek employment in a rural or remote community after they graduate. The funding also supports the Uni's Coast to Country program, a 5-day excursion for education students to schools in central, remote western and north Queensland.
10: Former Prime Minister Kevin Rudd is heading the billing for the Yamundi Riders Festival in September. Australia's 26th PM spent much of his childhood growing up in Yamundi, and he's at the festival to discuss his books and share insights from his career. He's in conversation with Clancy Overall, who's the editor of the Batuta Advocate, Australia's satirical news publication. And more than 27,000 native koala food and habitat trees will be planted across southeast Queensland. It's thanks to a state government investment of $600,000 to boost the iconic animals' habitat. Noosa and District Landcare Group will plant 5,500 trees across the Noosa region. And in national news, Donald Trump has met with Israeli PM Benjamin Netanyahu at the White House, with the talks described as productive, but it's understood the president is resisting a push to ramp up attacks on Iran again. Trump also met with Ukraine President Volodymyr Zelensky. And Ben Carroll begins his first full day as new Premier of Victoria following Jacinta Allen's resignation. Over to Matt McDonald for sport.
1: Sport.
9: Better Wellness 2025 stock clearance now on. Spas from $4,999.
13: The Lions will be without Ty Gallop for the next three matches. Gallop's been banned by the AFL Tribunal for serious misconduct. over his shove on Port's Mitch Georgiadis, which the tribunal described as unsportsmanlike. And the West Tigers have made the big call to bring Adam Dewey back into the side for Sunday's clash with the Eels, despite lingering questions about his future at the club. Dewey stood himself down from last week's clash after reports his relationship with coach Benji Marshall had hit rock bottom. That's the latest news and sport. Three matches. Gallup's been banned by the AFL Tribunal for serious misconduct over his shove on Port's Mitch Georgiadis, which the tribunal described as unsportsmanlike. And the West Tigers have made the big call to bring Adam Dewey back into the side for Sunday's clash with the Eels, despite lingering questions about his future at the club. Dewey stood himself down from last week's clash after reports his relationship with coach Benji Marshall had hit rock bottom. That's the latest news and sport. From last week's clash after reports his relationship with coach Benji Marshall had hit rock bottom. That's the latest news and sport.
5: Just realise it's nice having you over there because I can see over your shoulders.
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5: When Ash is here, it's always grey skies because I can't see.
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7: It is Sam and Ash, minus Ashy today, back on deck tomorrow.
5: She wanted back today and we said no, because we're having fun.
7: Yeah, we are having fun.
5: But no, want her to...

0: rest up and come back full steam. So looking forward to that tomorrow. But right now, though, Mikey, can we have a chat about the dominance that Australia is displaying over in Glasgow right now, with a couple of very interesting stats I want to share with you next, including just how special it is where we live.
1: Okay. Mm. I'm looking forward to this.
0: Find out more about that next.
1: 6:38, it is 91.1 Hot FM. It's Sam and Ash. Morning.

0: 41, 91.1 Hot FM, Sam and Ash Bass. Ashy back on deck tomorrow.
1: It's easy for you to say.
0: Mikey filling in.
1: Hey, Commonwealth Games, we are having an absolute blinder over there at the moment in Glasgow. In fact, their early pundits are saying we may even eclipse our 2006 medal tally, which was massive. Which would be huge if we could pull that off. So fingers crossed there. But right now we are sitting, let me just do a refresh. I think it's 76 medals at the moment, 33 gold. The next best country is Canada on 13. So we're scooping the pool at the moment.
0: Smashing it.
1: Which we absolutely love. But did you know that if Queensland were itself a country, we'd also be leading the medal tally? We would be leading the medal tally because Queensland has more medals than Canada, and therefore if Queensland were itself a country. Now, I haven't been able to extrapolate exactly how many Sunny Coast medals there are, but I think we'd probably still be in the top 10 as the Sunny Coast. The Sunshine Coast would be the – hang on, let me just quickly –
0: Well, the swimming would be
1: – it'd be fifth.
0: It feels like the Sunshine Coast squad.
1: We would be fifth. In the medal tally, in the Commonwealth Games, if the Sunshine Coast were a country.
0: Jeez.
1: How good's that?
0: That's amazing.
1: Queensland, top of the medal tally of all the countries, of the 75 countries participating. And Sunshine Coast would currently be fifth, ahead of Nigeria, Malaysia, South Africa and India. What are you doing, India? I'm going to have a quick chip at them right here, right now.
0: Uh-oh.
1: India have a billion people. Yes. You have a talent pool bigger than anyone's in the world. Why are you performing so poorly? Come on.
0: Where are they? Oh, yeah.
1: One, two, three, four, five, six, seventh. They're seventh.
0: Yeah.
1: Unacceptable. So, yes, pick your game up, India. We love you. We love everything about India. We just want you to do better at the Commonwealth Games, and you should with the talent you've got.
0: But even in England and Scotland, like, look at theirs. But the two of them together, 17 over England and Scotland combined.
1: Yeah, yeah.
0: For gold, that is.
1: Yeah, and look, I think that's to be expected because not so much the Scots, but the Poms are too bitty whinging. They're like,
2: oh, the water's too cold. Oh, the water's too wet. Oh, the water's too deep. That's why our swimmers aren't doing very good.
1: So, yeah, go Aussie. That's all I'm saying. And well done, Sunny Coast, and well done, Queensland, because I think that's a wonderful stat. Queensland, top of the pops, and would be the winning country. If you took every other state of Australia away, we would still win the Commonwealth Games with Queensland alone.
0: Love that.
1: I think that's to be expected because not so much the Scots, but the Poms are too bitty whinging. They're like,
2: oh, the water's too cold. Oh, the water's too wet. Oh, the water's too deep. That's why our swimmers aren't doing very good.
1: So, yeah, go Aussie. That's all I'm saying. And well done, Sunny Coast, and well done, Queensland, because I think that's a wonderful stat. Queensland, top of the pops, and would be the winning country. If you took every other state of Australia away, we would still win the Commonwealth Games with Queensland alone.
0: Love that. We were good.

0: 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A chance to win $1,000 with Let's Get Quizzical Pop Quiz. 10 questions, 60 seconds on the clock. 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The brand new Irish pub back open. 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The Esplanade in Mooloolaba. We'll play Let's Get Quizzical 10 to 8 this morning on 91.1 Hot FM.
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1: 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Sunny Coast Surf Report with local surfing legend Robbie Sherwell.
3: Good morning, light westerly winds, so clean conditions across the coast beaches. We got a half to two-thirds of a metre east-south-easterly swell on the open beaches at 11-second intervals. We got a high tide at 7:45. Southern corner of Alexandra Bay is the biggest. 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
5: 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A big home, big block, and the kind of everyday luxury that turns ordinary weekends into something special. Now think long afternoons by the pool, evenings spent entertaining, and weekends that feel like you've escaped without actually going anywhere. Now, it's a prize that could be one of those things that completely change your life. 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The draw is closing soon. 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This is the Endeavour Lottery's prize home, the $3.7 million prize home in Mullaney. How sweet it is. Endeavour Lotteries, get on it today.
1: They just make me laugh.
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0: 6:55, 91.1 Hot FM. It is Sam and Ash. Ashy back on deck tomorrow.
1: And if you like Mikey and have been developing hairy palms over the last couple of days, it's because you're possibly turning into a werewolf.
0: Didn't you have the hair on your palms?
1: Yeah, no. Well, I have mine lasered. It's a regular thing. But no, werewolf action happens tonight because it is a full moon. And it is a stag moon, this one. Now, I had to look up what that meant because I didn't know. I knew it was listed as a stag moon, but I just thought it was a good time for people to get married. I know Mick Nevin's getting married tomorrow, and I thought it was for him. It was a stag moon, but no.
0: Okay.
1: A stag moon actually refers to the time in Australia, specifically, in which male deer grow their new antlers, their velvet-coloured antlers, covered antlers. Did you know that?
0: No.
1: There you go. So this is the time. So the moon that strikes tonight is the starting point of the season for deer, male deer in Australia, to grow their antlers. Now, it was named after this time because that's what was evident and viewed in the time, but also it's known as the hay moon, boring, mead moon, better, beer related, but also the thunder moon.
0: What? Okay.
1: The thunder moon. That's a good name, isn't it? Be a good name for a movie.
0: It sounds better than stag.
1: Yeah, I reckon too.
0: Yeah.
1: Best viewing is in the eastern horizon during the early evening hours. And if you've been down at the beaches lately, the sunsets have just been stunning. Winter sunsets on the Sunshine Coast are just unbeatable.
0: Mm-hmm.
1: And now, full moon, stag moon, thunder moon tonight. So if you're feeling a little bit crazy, if the lunatics are out or you're wired to the moon, you'll now know why.
0: We love that. 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
4: Good morning. Checking out your roads as we kick off your Wednesday. Getting a little heavier down through North Lakes on the Bruce. It's around a 10-15 minute delay. The Sunshine Motorway building inbound through Mountain Creek now. A bit slow through Kunda Park, Maroochydore Road. A reminder, those school zone speed limits kicking in shortly, and up around Denala Bridge between Toowoomba and Nooseville slow with that single lane in operation for bridge upgrades. 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
14: Your news now.
15: Good morning, it's Louise Nielsen here. Lani Pallister has bagged her third gold medal of the Com Games, winning the 800 free to claim the long-distance trifecta in Glasgow. The proud mother of the Sunshine Coast swimmer says it's great to see her daughter continuing Australia's dominance in the pool. Pallister has also claimed a silver so far at the Games. Her mum, Janelle Pallister, was part of the Australian swimming team at the 1990 Games in Auckland that won every men's and women's freestyle race. Janelle says it's a trip down memory lane.
16: It's pretty special, and to see it still continuing, you know, it's, what are we up to, 36 years later, it's quite remarkable. And to have the experience that I have and now seeing my daughter have the same experience, it's something special and something special that we can share.
15: Work has started to deliver the first of 3,700 homes in the North Harbour development in Burpengary East. The state government declared the site a priority development area less than a year ago, and work is starting on the first 249 homes. Burpengary's East population has increased by 43% since 2021 and is expected to continue growing significantly through to 2041. The Sunshine Coast is set to reap the benefits of co-hosting the 2032 Olympic and Paralympic Games. That's according to Mayor Rosanna Natoli, who says the Games will provide better transport connections, new community facilities and opportunities for local businesses. She says Council has a plan which outlines what we'll be left with once the party's over.
17: And the answer to that is outlined in our Legacy Action Plan. It is 40 actions that list all of the elements that we can do as a Sunshine Coast community to ensure that this is a better place to live, work, learn and play.
15: And in national news, several people have been killed and dozens of others are trapped following a powerful earthquake in Japan. Rescue crews continue to scour a shopping centre in the country's southeast after the second floor collapsed, while several people are missing at a paper factory. More than 60 aftershocks have been recorded since the initial 6.8 quake. And a search for a missing infant off the coast of South Australia will resume this morning. The infant has been missing near Port Macdonald since

0: lucky he wasn't banned for longer than three matches. Gallop pleaded guilty to a serious misconduct charge for his shove on Port's Mitch Georgiadis on Sunday. The Lions asked for a two-week ban, but that plea fell on deaf ears. And the Blues will be searching for a new State of Origin coach for 2027, with Laurie Daly set to walk away despite his series win this year. It's understood a recent health scare has prompted Daly to step aside. That's the latest news and sport.
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3: Sunshine Coast weather, blue skies, sunshine, a little foggy this morning though. 23 the top today. The outlook though, fine tomorrow, 22. Showers around from Friday and into the weekend. We are sitting on 11 right now in Nambour.
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3: It is Sam and Ash, Ashy on deck back tomorrow. Mikey filling in?
6: Yes, fingers crossed, fingers crossed. Hey, a bit of controversy, Mikey.
3: Yes.
6: Yesterday, the guys from Working Dog Productions announced that The Castle, the famous iconic Australian movie, was going to be hitting the stage for the first time. But it already has. Oh. And yours truly was in it.
3: Wow.
6: Yes. So I found this quite shocking yesterday, but we're going to talk about it next because a few feathers may be ruffled.
3: Okay, this is not going to be great by the sounds of this.
6: Well, could be great. Could be great fun.
3: It'd be great to see you again, though.
6: It'd be so
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0: 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It is Sam and Ash. Ash back on deck tomorrow.
1: Rob Sitch, Tom Gleisner, Santo Santoro, the co and crew behind Working Dog Productions, the crew that brought you movies like The Dish and The Castle, iconic Australian films, and some of the greatest entertainment producers this country has ever seen, have come out yesterday with a massive announcement that I find it a little hard to hear, if I'm being perfectly honest. They came out yesterday and said there will be a debut after many, many, many years of them avoiding the calls and demand for sequels and prequels to The Castle, probably arguably their most famous work, with iconic lines used in everyday vernacular across Australia, things like tell them they're dreaming, how much for jousting sticks, move the Tirana to get to the Commodore, to move the Chimera to get to the Gemini, all those sorts of things. It's an iconic Australian film. Michael Caton and co. Eric Banner was in it. And so to hear that they have finally yielded to releasing the rights to it and are now going to be producing a stage adaptation for the very first time, a theatrical adaptation of The Castle live on stage.
0: And which sounds amazing.
1: Debut, they've called it.
0: Yeah.
1: An Australian debut. However, in 2008, I was a part of the Australian world debut of the stage production of The Castle.
0: Wait, what?
1: Yeah. So a company called Jally Productions, based in Noosa, applied for the rights, and it was huge. And we basically did a production up there at the Sunshine Beach High, which is where they did a lot of their work and stage work there.
0: Mm-hmm.
1: Jally Productions, hugely successful Noosa-based touring theatrical company. And I played the role of Dennis DeNudo, you know, the lawyer?
0: Yeah.
1: Who's trying to find F3, where the hell is F3? That was my character. And I played Dennis DeNudo on stage at Sunshine Beach 2008 in a live and one and only stage production of The Castle, directed by Peter Sumner, who has sadly passed since then, but he was in Star Wars.
0: Oh, wow.
1: Yeah, he was the original Star Wars.
0: Okay, so this was obviously back in 2008 a quite large production that was all put together.
1: Yep.
0: Performed in Noosa.
1: Yep.
0: Approved by Working Dog.
1: Yep.
0: But yesterday they say the debut.
1: Yeah. Now, I do note that during an interview, even though all the story says it's their debut, blah, blah, blah, blah, blah, blah, there is reference to that production.
0: Okay. Well, that's good.
1: Yeah. But, I mean, it's like, well, hang on. You've just said it's a debut, but you've referenced another production. And they just said it was not their production. It was they allowed a production, which was our one
0: in
1: Noosa. So Noosa was home to the first production of The Castle. Back in 2008.
0: Why do you think they're labelling it as a debut if it's not a debut? Is it?
1: I think it's because they're producing it.
0: Okay, so under the Working Dog.
1: Yeah.
0: Okay.
1: That makes sense. Well, that can be the only explanation. But, yeah, and it's interesting too because in this day and age of AI and the rest of it, live is coming back, and I've said it before.
0: Mm-hmm.
1: I know that we've seen a bunch of venues and things closing around the coast and we're seeing that the live entertainment scene has copped it in the neck, but I think there will be a resurgence. I think there will be a time where that comes back because people are getting fed up with the artifice around AI and the plastic nature of it. So seeing talent live on stage is clearly where the Working Dog see the future, and I welcome it. I think it'll be great fun.
0: Yeah.
1: What a fun thing to go and see some of your iconic movies but live on stage with real-life actors.
0: That'd be fantastic to see, absolutely. And good for you for being in that back in 2008.
1: Ah, just a humble brag.
0: Yes. But look how successful it was, and you were part of the debut.
1: The debut.
0: Of that theatre production.
1: Of The Castle.
0: Love that. Mm.

0: 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It is Sam and Ash. Ashy back on deck with us tomorrow.
1: Armchair Experts. That's the latest pod that's making waves at the moment. The NFL is coming to Australia this September, and the story behind it is just as big as the game itself. Now you can hear from players, executives, insiders making it all happen in California, from California to the G. A special Armchair Experts podcast series. 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
0: Blue skies and sunshine. Tops at 23. We're sitting on 11 right now. Fine tomorrow, 22. Sammy, let's talk about this next. We've just found out something that I am mind blown by
1: when
0: it comes to school photos.
1: Yeah, everyone loves them. Well, apparently not. She's

0: 91.1 Hot FM 722. It is Sam and Ash. Ash back on deck tomorrow. Mikey filling in now. Sammy, something that's, I guess in a way we would say breaking news at the moment. I'm absolutely mind blown by this.
1: Early Good Start Early Learning has banned school photos from this day forward. Now, this time of year, I don't know why, winter, but it seems to be the time that a lot of kids are going in and getting their school photos done. And school photos is something that we've done for forever. Some of the greatest memories, and you go back through your old records and your albums and stuff and go through your old school photos. I have on my desk here at work the sequence of school photos that you get every year of Poppy growing up from grade one right the way through to grade 12. And it's done globally because I got the last 4 years from Poppy's international school over in Spain. And so, yeah, it was a treasured memory for me as a dad to have that growth and seeing the kids, little toothless tigers in their primary school years
0: and
1: all the way
0: comb
1: through.
0: Over.
1: Yeah, yeah. All the different styles of hair and expressions, and I love it. And also the sitting there with your classmates, early photos, fists on knees, getting ready, and the shenanigans that go around with it. To ban them, though, I feel is excessive.
0: I agree with you on the excessive element. I understand why they're wanting to do this, and that is because of them going online, AI-generated potential
1: deepfake
0: changes.
1: Nefarious activity, identity theft.
0: For all of that, I genuinely understand, and I totally get that. But school photos through kindy, primary school, high school, they're part of our schooling life. It's what we remember, or one of the things we remember
1: about
0: our schooling, what we look like. And then we can look back and show our grandkids of this is what we wore when we were at school and how all the times have changed.
1: Yep.
0: Maybe we need to remove the digital element of it and just go back to printing a photo and here's your photos.
1: Yeah.
0: But I think banning them, completely. I think that's a bit too much.
1: It's funny how our attitudes change because when Poppy was in like her toddler years, we set up a hashtag because hashtag was brand new then. And we wrote a thing called The Adventures of Poppy was the hashtag. And we used social media because it was all new and fresh for us.
0: Yeah, yeah.
1: And it was all exciting. And we thought, oh, how cool is this? What a great place to showcase and store information.
0: Mm-hmm.
1: So we created The Adventures of Poppy and put hundreds and hundreds of photos of her up
0: there. How good is that?
1: And we loved it.
0: Yeah.
1: And now she has a resource that she can tap into, The Adventures of Poppy, and get access to all those images and stuff like an online diary, like an online library of her story and her life. Some people say that's excessive. Some people say that's exhibitionism. Some people say it's exploiting. You can all get stuffed. She's our kid and we have her consent and we spoke to her about it. We actually did say to her because there was a question asked saying, how does she feel about it? And I said, well, as a 3-year-old, we don't really know.
0: Mm.
1: But as she's gotten older, we certainly did talk to her about it and said, hey, Pop, what do you feel? How do you feel about this? You're at an age now where you understand what this all means and that other people can access it, blah, blah, blah. Are you comfy with it or would you rather us delete it and take it all down? And she goes, no, I'm good with it. So I think, consent is obviously a huge part of it and having that approval process in part of your conversation with your kids. But to ban it altogether seems to me a little bit over, like, heavy-handed. And not only that, it's taking away the choice of those people who want it.
0: Yeah.
1: I think the opt-out rule's fine. I know there are some schools with their NDAs and whatever else who say, oh, no, I'd rather not be in photos for their own reasons. And that's perfectly legit also.
0: Yeah, agree.
1: But I think opt-out rather than ban all is a better way to go.
0: Because there's some people that do genuinely want these photos for future lives. There are, like you said, some people who want to be completely
1: anonymous.
0: No photos.
1: Sure.
0: Don't want to be part of it.
1: Again, and that's your right.
0: Absolutely. Yep,
1: that's your right.
0: I just don't think we are. We should be at a level yet where we need to be banning school photos, kindy photos for good.
1: I think it's your right to say I'd rather not be or have my kids in photos.
0: Absolutely.
1: That's cool. But it's not your right to then impose that upon other people to say if you do want it, you're not allowed it.
0: Yeah.
1: I think that's the, well, that's where the rubber meets the road, I think, when it comes to that. Because you don't get to have that much sway over it because it doesn't suit you.
0: If I was in a situation where and my young fella was at school and they said, oh, no, we're not doing them because we're banning them, I'd be, no, I want a school photo because that's something that I want to treasure.
1: Correct.
0: With my young fella being in year 10, 11, 12, whatever he may have been,
1: yep.
0: and to keep and treasure that.
1: Yeah. I love the school photos and I love it's one of my prized possessions is that little thing on my desk with the 12 years of Poppy's photos.
0: Yeah.
1: So, yeah.
0: And photos of their friends too that they're still in contact with.
1: Yeah, it's important.
0: Because you grow. Yeah, it's interesting that, isn't it?
1: All right, we'll watch that develop. That'll become something over the next couple of days for sure.
0: I'm sure it will be. News on the way next, 91.1 Hot FM.
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4: G'day, around a 10-minute delay down through North Lakes on the Bruce Highway. Starting to build on the Sunshine Motorway mount through Mountain Creek as we approach peak hour. Those school zone speed limits now in place, so it's slow through Boccarina on the Nickel May. Bit of traffic around Marichi High as well. Caloundra Road a bit heavier now outbound through Little Mountain and some minor activity through Lansborough around Pioneer Park on Steve Irwin Way. 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
14: Good morning, Louise Nielsen here, broadcasting from Cubby Cubby Country. The Sunshine Coast's Lani Pallister has won her fourth gold and set a games record in the women's 800 freestyle in Glasgow. She's earned $110,000 so far from bonuses being paid for medals in the pool at the Commonwealth Games. Pallister's now claimed three individual gold medals, a relay gold and a silver. Mining billionaire Gina Reinhart is putting up the cash and Lani's mum, Janelle Pallister, says she doesn't know if the swimmers could continue without her support.
15: The financial support is something that normally is borne by families. In this day and age, even, you know, speaking to some age group parents, depending on how many competitions that you go throughout the year, it's up to about $20,000 or $30,000 that parents, that burden is borne upon them. So, and that's all sports. That's not just swimming.
14: Developer Stockland has unveiled its new all-electric village at Aura. The 190 townhouses are due to be finished early next year and they're designed to achieve net zero energy. Each home includes a solar and battery system, energy management systems, electric meters and EV-ready garages. Stockland says this could reduce electricity costs by up to $2,000 a year. And the Sunshine Coast Council has released its action plan, which outlines what the legacy benefits will be from co-hosting the 2032 Olympics and Paralympics. Mayor Rosanna Natoli says the legacy action plan includes community input about the importance of better transport, community facilities and stronger support for grassroots sport. She says there are lasting benefits.
16: It is about using the Games to secure better transport outcomes for the Sunshine Coast, better sporting facilities for our community, having wonderful economic and business opportunities, cultural spaces that everyone can share and enjoy.
14: And in national news, Pauline Hanson has confirmed Gina Rinehart did pay for a trip to Europe. The One Nation leader updated her parliamentary register yesterday, showing the mining magnate covered the cost of her flights and tickets to a fashion parade. Nationals leader Matt Canavan has told Nine it's not something he'd do.
17: If a large benefactor offered me a holiday, I'd say, look, actually I'd prefer you just to put that money into changing the government because that's what our country needs. Our country needs change.
14: Matt McDonald has sport next.
2: Sport. Better Wellness 2025 stock clearance now on. Spas from $4,999.
18: The AFL will release the details of the final two rounds later today, but they've already confirmed a doubleheader at the G in round 23. Richmond and St Kilda will do battle on the Saturday arvo before the Hawks and Pies do battle that night. Another signing for the Perth Bears in the NRL, Penrith star Jack Cole heading to the West on a three-year deal. And it's been a gold fest in the Sydney Super Cup clash between Chelsea and the Western Sydney Wanderers. Chelsea beating the Wanderers 6-4. That's the latest news and sport.
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0: Blue skies, sunshine, tops of 23, fine tomorrow, 22. Showers around from Friday and most likely into the weekend. 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
0: 7.35, it is Sam and Ash. Ashy back on deck with us tomorrow.
1: Thank goodness she doesn't make the news up.
0: I didn't make it up. I looked out the window.
1: Okay. And you can tell that it's 12 degrees by looking out the window, Mikey?
0: Sure can. Mm-hmm. Gavin, the feels like guy, he's out there in his mankini and he goes, about 12.
1: Well, we do trust Gavin.
0: Yeah.
1: Up next.
0: That happened.
1: Up next. Budrum Mountain Primary School. They hit a bribe us. As they should be. Because
0: they're noisy too.
1: Yeah, I love them.
0: Yeah, I love them.
1: Because the top five have been announced. We've met a bunch of our schools. Budrum Mountain Primary School have a very worthy cause if they win the $10,000. We're going to find out what that is next and what they do to or intend to do to bribe us. And I see some boxes of goodness in front of us.
0: Is it Biscoff cheesecake?
1: It's not. Could even be better.
0: Oh, sausage rolls?
1: Even
0: coffee?
1: Better again.
0: Okay.
1: I do notice an absence of coffee.
0: 7.36, Sam and Ash here on Hot.

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3: We are at the pointy end of things now with the $10,000 91.1 Hot FM School of the Year. The five top schools have been accounted for. And today we're giving everyone the opportunity to bribe us, because I think that's the way of the future. It certainly worked in US elections. It certainly worked in lots of different strategies around the place. And now we're applying that here when it comes to School of the Year. I'd like to welcome to the microphone Budrum Mountain State Schools Deputy Anne and Chappie Alexa. Good morning, guys. How are you?
4: Good morning.
3: Now, Deputy Anne, if I can speak with you first, what is it you're intending to do with the $10,000 should you win on Friday?
4: Okay, well, we've already spent the money,
3: okay,
4: Sam. So
3: sounds like
4: we've
3: me.
4: Got our vision. We've got a Chappie garden. We've actually got visuals here,
3: yeah,
4: and then our vision for the garden.
3: So, you're wanting to build a new and upgraded Chappie garden?
4: Yes, because it's not just for a group of kids. It's for every single child, and leaving a legacy that every child in the school will be able to use that space.
3: How many kids you got at Budrum?
4: Almost 1,200.
3: Okay, big
4: school.
3: And
4: we've got a lot who love Chappie and spending time with Chappie. So at the moment she's squished into a tiny little room, and we'd love to be able to move it outside where staff, family and children can get together.
3: Looks beautiful. The plan looks amazing.
4: Yes.
3: Creating a nice welcoming space for kids and Chappie to feel safe and ability to have chats and download and just have, that's a great idea. Chappie, I've only just met you. I love you too.
5: Thank you.
3: What is it about you that is so lovable?
5: What's not to love?
3: Okay. Yeah, okay. Start on that end of things. Fair enough. Yeah.
6: Okay.
3: So how important, because the Chappies were not something that I had when I went to school, and now I know it's an absolutely integral part of the school culture. Why is your role so important in Budrum?
5: I think everyone just needs to feel a sense of belonging, and that is so important. And with 1,200 kids almost, everyone needs to have someone in their corner, and chaplaincy is just one of those people that can come alongside a kid and really help them connect. And not just the kids, it's the staff, it's the families. Everyone needs to feel a connection to the school, and I play a really significant role in making that happen.
3: Yeah. And the $10,000 going towards a garden setting, and I've seen some pictures, some design ideas. It just looks beautiful and welcoming, somewhere safe, nurturing, that people can come, feel comfy and have a chat.
5: Yes, and it'll just flow on from my room. So standing room only in my room sometimes. So it'll be a great place to get them outdoors and doing beautiful creative activities outside, as well as kind of getting some sunshine too.
3: I think it's a little presumptuous of you to want the jacuzzi in there as well. I don't necessarily think that's a good idea. But anyway, we'll leave it at that. Now, Deputy Anne, probably the most important thing we can talk about today is how you intend to bribe us. Because Mikey and I, you know, I think reading, writing, arithmetic, obviously, are the foundations of education. Completely stupid, by the way. There's only one of them starts with R. I've never understood that. When you say the three R's,
6: yeah,
3: dumb. But
6: add trigonometry and algebra to that, stupid.
3: Really, the big lessons you need to learn at school are how to negotiate.
6: Yes.
3: How to integrate with society and how to bribe your peers and ways into getting things that you want.
6: Yep.
3: What's your intention here
4: today? Okay. Well, the noise has sent us.
3: Okay.
4: Is that right?
3: The cricketers.
4: Okay. So there's three parts to our bribery. So all good things come in threes.
3: Right.
4: The first is from our children. We've got an amazing arts program. They surprised Chappie all day yesterday, popping up with flash mobs around the school, which we've shared with Mikey.
6: Yes, so on the USB stick here, which
3: video.
4: You can watch that.
3: Okay.
4: The next thing is our tuck shop. You may have heard, you would know and you would have announced this. Their Queensland Tuck Shop of the Year.
3: So your foie gras is a little salty, if I may, but apart from that, you're on point.
4: Yep. So you told us you wanted coffee. We've gone better than that.
3: Right.
4: So we have from our Banksia Cafe, fudge brownies, blueberry muffins with lemon curd, fresh fruit, zucchini slice, and an extra chocolate sprinkles. Just
3: unbelievable.
4: For good luck.
3: And did I spot a turducken in there as well? I think you've gone over and above.
4: Yep. Mm. And then our wonderful Chappie.
5: Up
4: she's not just spreading the love. She's a baker, so she's made her own.
3: You made these
5: fresh
4: swirls for you
5: last night,
4: and then
3: the eyebrows. I'm not sure about the eyebrows here, Chappie.
6: I feel like there's some flirting going on right now.
3: I'm down with that too.
4: Yeah.
6: Jeez, we both had some flirting this week.
3: Mikey got called sweet cheeks by the guys from Chief Allen, but that was the principal.
4: Right. And then
6: date night's Friday.
4: The last part of our bribery.
3: Yes.
4: It's not if we win, you win. We will let you come to our Queensland award-winning tuck shop, Banksia Cafe, broadcast from the tuck shop.
3: Right.
4: And you can be fed yummy treats all day.
3: Now, so this is on Friday. Is the lobster thermidor good on Friday?
4: When we win, we will let you know what's on the menu.
6: And I like king prawns.
5: I'll even make more scrolls. If necessary.
3: Okay. Look, I don't think you'll need to. Can I say Budrum Mountains Primary School, beautiful part of the world. Wonderful memories there. My daughter actually attended back in the day. Yep. And I just remember there was such a lovely feel about Budrum School. I think the community aspect of what you guys have got going on there is really great. And it's can I say, a little bit atypical for a large school to have that kind of warmth. You know, we do get a lot of that glow from, you know, the littler schools because they have that community nature and need, you know, whereas Budrum, it's sprawling, it's large. You've got places like North Budrum and all the way down to sort of, you know, Kaluan and the rest of it where the footprint of Budrum is massive. And to have, what did you say, 1,200
4: Almost
3: kids.
4: Almost 1,200.
3: That's crazy. That's a lot. Yeah. But to still have that small community vibe and for a school that's 150 years old is a credit to you. So good luck. Good luck for your chappy space. Good luck and thank you for your bribery. It'll all be taken into consideration. Of course, T's and C's apply. This has no bearing on the actual result of the outcome. but we'd like to believe that it does.
6: Yes, right. We'd
3: like to. Don't you know how important we think we are?
6: 91.1 Hot FM School of the Year. We find out the winner Friday.

0: 749, 91.1 Hot FM after 8:30 this morning. Your chance to go and see Delta Goodrum play Brisbane next year.
1: Yes, indeed. Delta live at the Brisbane Convention Entertainment. Was it Exhibition Centre?
0: Yeah.
1: That's the one over
0: Convention in South Bank.
1: South Bank West End. But Delta, with her amazing feet, will be live in concert there. And you can come along and see her gig. And hopefully she'll sing the song she sang at Eurovision, which was Ya Ya Ding Dong.
0: No.
1: Yeah, no, a lot of people don't think she did, but she did. It was Ya Ya Ding Dong.
0: Oh, I don't think so.
1: Well, I think we'll have to agree to disagree. It was definitely Ya Ya Ding Dong.
0: Are you sure?
1: Yep. If you have a listen closely, you'll hear it. Come on, Mikey, be faster. Ash would have had it by now.
0: Would she?
1: Yeah. She's way better at this than you, I'm just saying.
0: Is she?
1: Yeah.
0: I still don't have it.
1: Yeah. You could play that song there. There's Hey Jude by the Beatles. Play that. That's close. Hey Jude. Yeah, that'll do us. Got nothing to do with Delta.
0: Whatever.
1: Or Eurovision. Yeah, you're amazing.
0: Your chance to go and sing it live after 8:30 this morning.
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0: 7:53. We got $1,000 to give away.
1: All you need to do is answer 10 questions correctly in 60 seconds. Give us a call right now on 1-300-468-911. Haven't looked at the questions yet. Let me have a quick squeeze. Oh, no, they're hard. Don't call. But no.
0: No, don't say that.
1: Oh, okay. No, do call.
0: They're easy.
1: Okay, basic.
0: I played this yesterday. I got 7 out of 10.
1: Well, if Mikey can get 7, you're on. 1-300-468-911. And even if you don't win, we're going to send you to Foxy Loans with 50 bucks.
0: Love that. The new Irish pub on the Esplanade in Mooloolaba. We'll play Quizzical next, 91.1 Hot FM.

0: crushes. Let's get quizzical.
1: Pop quiz.
2: All right, let's play a 10. I was going to say 10,000. Don't say that. $1,000. Jeez.
3: Well, no, you can actually, because we are committed. We're committed to giving away $10,000 this year.
2: Yes.
3: And what are we? I think we've only given away four, maybe five.
2: Yeah, four or five.
3: $4,000 or $5,000. So yeah, we are committed to the $10,000. Let's get quizzical. And right now we have Tina from Mooloola Valley standing by, ready to rip. How are you, ratbag?
4: Oh, I'm pretty good. How are you? I'm a bit nervous now.
3: Yeah, you should be.
2: You got one job, Tina. Basically, just get 10 questions right and we'll give you $1,000.
3: Questions right. But the good news is if you get them all wrong, you get to do a nudie run, and it's not quite as cold today. So that's a win.
4: Oh, that's okay.
3: And part two, thanks to the legends at Foxy Malone's, we'll give you $50 whether you win, lose or draw. So that's good news too.
4: Yeah, that's fantastic. I went there the other night. It was great.
3: It is great. Yeah. It is great. Yep. All right. Now, without further ado, 10 questions, 60 seconds. Get them all right. The cash is yours. Get them all wrong. We see your bum. You can say pass at any time, which is a good idea to move on quickly to the next question Google it as quick as you can. Are you ready?
4: Okay. I'm ready.
3: Let's do this.
0: Let's get quizzical. $1,000 on the line.
5: 10 questions.
0: 60 seconds.
5: Let's get quizzical in 3, 2, 1.
3: Jacinta Allen recently resigned as Premier of which Aussie state?
4: New South Wales.
3: Travis Kelce is the husband of which mega pop star?
4: Delta Goodrum.
3: In The Shawshank Redemption, what is the name of the prison?
4: Pass.
3: Which flower is known as the traditional symbol of love?
4: Rose.
3: What channel can you watch live coverage of the Commonwealth Games on?
4: Nine.
3: Who was the drummer for the Beatles?
4: No idea. Pass.
3: In which year did World War II end?
4: 1912.
3: What does UFC stand for?
4: I know this one. Fight Club. Universal Fight Club.
3: Who voiced Mario in the Super Mario Brothers movie?
4: Huh?
3: Who is the current Prime Minister of Australia?
2: A rose has saved your knickers.
3: Okay, 1 out of 10, Tina. But yes, Mikey.
4: Is that all?
3: Yeah, that
2: great.
3: Was rubbish.
4: Oh, that's terrible, Muriel.
3: Absolute rubbish.
4: At least I don't have to run naked.
3: No, well, the rose saved that.
2: Sorry, what did you... I don't want to know.
3: A rose by any other name would swell a sweet. But yes, Jacinta Allen was the Premier of Victoria, not New South Wales. Travis Kelce is Taylor Swift's husband, not
4: Delta Goodrum's.
3: Shawshank State Penitentiary is the name of the prison from Shawshank. Rose, yes, you got right. The channel you can watch the Comm Games on is 7, not 9. Ringo Starr.
4: I don't watch normal TV.
3: Okay, no, can tell. Ringo Starr was a drummer of the Beatles.
2: Home and Away's on 7 at 7.
3: World War II ended in 1945, 1912. UFC stands for the Ultimate Fighting Champion. Chris Pratt was the voice of Mario, and Anthony Albanese is the current just Prime Minister of Australia.
2: All right.
4: Dang, terrible. Yeah.
3: No, don't say that.
4: I'd rather play trivia.
2: No, don't say that. Let us say it for you.
3: Yeah. You shouldn't play trivia.
4: Okay, you can say it. I give you permission.
3: Good on you, Tina. You have a beautiful day. But don't forget that.
4: Yeah, you too, guys.
3: That $50
4: Thank
3: to spend
4: you so
3: at
4: much.
3: Foxy Malone's is still yours.
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6: G'day, a bit of traffic on the Bruce, still down through North Lakes. It's around a 5-minute delay and starting to build northbound through Caboolture as well. Very slow on the Sunshine Motorway, inbound outbound through Mountain Creek between Kawana Way, Karawatha Drive with peak hour now. Also slow inbound through Kunda Park, Maroochydore Road at Pike Street, and Malulabar Road is out of crawl down from Budrum to Sugar Road. Very heavy Caloundra Road through Meriden Plains, Little Mountain. It's time to complete your census. 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
2: Your news now.
4: Good morning, Louise Nielsen here with you. Sunshine Coast swimmer Lani Pallister has now won 4 gold medals and a silver at the Commonwealth Games in Glasgow. She's now won gold in the 800 freestyle after already claiming gold in the 400 and 1500 freestyle, and she was also part of Australia's winning 4x200 freestyle relay team. She also finished second in the 200 free. Her mum, Janelle Pallister, won gold, silver and bronze in the pool at the Auckland Games in 1990 and says Lani is tired but happy.
5: She's doing a really good job, and it's the first time in history for the 1500 for the women, so she'll go down in history. But yeah, it's pretty amazing to see what she's been able to achieve.
4: More than 227 outdated light bulbs on public buildings have been replaced in Mullaney, making it easier for locals and visitors to see the stars. The installation of new star-friendly lighting has been installed on buildings including police, fire and ambulance stations, the hospital and schools. It's part of the state government's plan to boost tourism and protect the environment by reducing light pollution. A partnership involving the University of the Sunshine Coast will support more than 500 education students to complete placements in country schools. Bruce Atkinson has the details.
6: The Tim Fairfax Family Foundation recently made its largest ever investment in a long-standing partnership with UniSC, $750,000 over the next 5 years. The funding will allow for the growth of UniSC's regional, rural and remote education program that supports students with bursaries for rural and remote placements. Uni Vice Chancellor Professor Helen Bartlett says the gift is a vote of confidence in a program that has sent 1,450 pre-service teachers to experience teaching in country schools. The program started in 2010.
4: And to national news, at least 3 people have been confirmed dead after a powerful earthquake struck southwest Japan. The quake caused an explosion and collapse at a shopping centre where a number of people are still trapped. 2 people also died when a paper factory collapsed. And latest inflation figures will be released this morning amid fears another rate rise could be on the cards. RBA Governor Michelle Bullock yesterday warned inflation and the ongoing conflict in the Middle East could force its hand. Over to Matt McDonald with Sport next.
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7: Brisbane Lions young gun Ty Gallop has been rubbed out for 3 weeks over his off-the-ball shove on Port's Mitch Georgiadis. Gallop pleaded guilty to a serious misconduct charge, with the tribunal warning he would have faced a longer stint if he hadn't. And Blues Origin coach Laurie Daly won't return to the role next year. After clinching this year's series, Daly's told those close to him that he is stepping down following a recent health scare. An official announcement could come as early as today. That's the latest news and sport.
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2: 3BT, your American truck garage on the Sunshine Coast.
9: Another perfect day on the coast. Top of 23. The outlook for tomorrow, it's supposed to be fine. 22. The showers now rolling in from Friday arvo and into the weekend. Overnight lows of 11. We're sitting on 14 right now.
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9: It is 8:08. It is Sam and Ash. Ash back on deck tomorrow. Delta Goodrum tickets to go after 8:30 this morning. But I've got some work to do.
11: Yes, you do. It is the time of the week where we play Track Attack, which is where we get one song between Ash and I to choose. And you get to vote for who

0: song gets played next. Now, Ash is away. She's down one. You have an opportunity here to bring her back into the fray.
1: I'm representing Ash today.
0: Yep.
1: And I feel like I'm going to win.
0: Okay.
1: And Hot Family, I'm representing Ash, and she's been unwell. So vote for Ash.
0: Oh, gone for sympathy early.
1: Yep.
0: Yeah, that's weak. Good for you. The topic today is gold. The topic today is gold for today's Track Attack.
1: Okay.
0: We'll release our songs next. This is obviously in line with the massive amount of gold that we're reaping over in Glasgow right now. But good luck, Mikey. I love your confidence.
1: You.
0: Love the sympathy vote as well.
1: You might be winning today.
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1: 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Morning.

0: 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It's 8:12. It's Sam and Ash. Ash back on deck tomorrow.
1: Sam and Ash's Wednesday Track Attack.
2: Okay. The tally sits, I'm currently on 12, Ash is on 11, and Mikey, you're picking up the baton for Ash today, who's away unwell, so you get to, I'm going to let you pick which song you'd like to go first with, because the theme today is gold, thanks to the gold rush over in Glasgow right now. Com Games, what are we sitting at, 34?
0: For gold?
2: Yeah, I think
0: 37, I think, maybe.
2: Even more.
0: 35.
2: Yeah. 35 gold medals, total of 80 medals for Australia.
0: It's incredible.
2: Unbelievable. So go team. But the gold rush continues here.
0: Mm-hmm.
2: Our theme is gold. What song would you like to best represent not only Australia, but Ash?
0: Okay. So the song I want to represent is, when I'm representing Ash, I want to be upbeat. I want to be fun because Ash is fun.
2: Yes, she is.
0: I don't want a slow, you know, No. I don't want any of that. Okay. I want something that's good vibe party, celebrating all the gold over in the games.
2: Yes.
0: And celebrating Ash. I'm going for the Black Keys, Gold on the Ceiling. Gold, yeah. Woo! Ceiling. Oh, yeah.
2: Yeah, solid entry.
0: Yeah, I like
2: good
0: it.
2: Good song, yeah. I do love the Black Keys. That song was popular a while ago.
0: Very popular, very popular song.
2: Yeah, good choice. Yeah, that's a good uppercut and jab combo. I like it. But sadly, it pales to the global domination and the success. And when we're talking about Australia's domination at the Commonwealth Games, this song dominated the charts for over 36 weeks. Of course, I'm talking Kanye West's Gold Digger featuring Jamie Foxx.
0: I feel like I'm having nanites.
2: Now
0: it's
2: you
0: a
2: see,
0: slow.
2: Oh hell no! This is the song.
0: Nah.
2: This is the business. This is what people want to hear on the way to work this morning. You're on the Nickel and Way. You want a bit of Kanye when Kanye was still cool.
0: Yee.
2: Back in the day.
0: Yeah.
2: So what was yours again?
0: Mine, Gold on the Ceiling. See, this is Nickel and Way music. Oh yeah,
2: you got the green lights. What I just said.
0: See, I reckon if you play that, you're going to get every single green light along that Nickel and Way.
2: People are going to sleep listening to that.
0: Nah.
2: Whereas Kanye. That's what it's about.
0: Nah, you're getting the red lights on the Nickel and Way.
2: 1-300-468-911. Which one do you want to hear? Mikey representing Ash with the Black Keys or a bit of Kanye West Gold Digger with me?
0: 1-300-468-911. Let the votes come in for the Black Keys.
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2: Okay, ding dong, it's on. The goal today is gold. Goal of gold, thanks to Glasgow. Yeah, we're at 35 gold medals over in Glasgow. So we thought that would be a good theme. Ash is on 11, I'm on 12. You're representing Ash today with this song.
7: Gold on the ceiling.
2: Yeah, woo! Cracking song, no denying. But I'm backing in a bit of Kanye goodness.
7: I ain't saying she a gold digger, but she ain't messing with no broke.
2: What do you say? Paulie in Mapleton, let's get us underway with the first vote. Is it going my way or Mikey's way?
8: Oh, guys, I'm a bit disappointed. I'm an 80s boy. I would have loved to have heard gold from Spandau Ballet. I think that would have been a winner for you, Sammy.
2: Do you know, that was a suggestion.
8: You would have had all of the older vote on the coast, and you would have cleaned up today, but... I'm actually going to, I hate to say it, mate, I've got to vote for Mikey today.
2: Yes! All right, no, that's fine. That's fine.
8: So, I'm sorry about that. I'm normally back here, but, today, got to go with that one.
2: It's understandable. That's okay. And Spandau Ballet did get a mention early, didn't it, Mikey?
0: It did, actually. Yeah. Well done, Paul. You voted correctly, and you have an incredible day. You're going to be amazing today.
8: Have a good one.
2: See you, brother. All right, let's jump to Michaela now from NCP in Palmview. Hey, Michaela, how are you?
9: Hey, Sammy, I'm good. How are you?
2: I'm good, bud. Now, are you on my team or Mikey's team today?
9: Oh, I'm an R&B girl all the way, so I'm
2: here,
9: Sammy.
2: Yeah, yeah.
0: Yeah, I think your phone's cutting out, Michaela. Sorry.
2: Love your work. Thanks, Mickey. All right, let's go to Perugian Springs right now to Scotty. How are you, mate?
0: Scotty?
10: Yeah, g'day. Yeah, sorry, I thought you were still talking to her.
0: No,
10: no, I'm going with Mikey.
0: Yeah, you are.
10: I am, and I'm going for... gold as well.
2: You like spent? Ah, balls. All right. So maybe I've misjudged that. All right. Thank you.
10: Yeah.
2: Thank you very much, Scott.
10: Right.
0: Thanks, Scotty.
2: All right. Which means we jump now down to Watulla. David, g'day, mate. How are you going?
11: Morning, boys. How you doing?
0: Yeah, we're great, mate. I can feel some black keys coming on right now.
2: Ah, David's a thinking man. He'll be going for Kanye for sure.
0: David, what are you going for, mate?
11: Well, Sam. Sorry.
2: It's not my day, is it?
0: Confirmation, David. Who are you voting for, David? Who are you voting for?
11: That was you, Mikey.
0: Yeah!
2: Oh, this is rotten.
0: Whoop, whoop.
2: And I thought David was a nice bloke.
0: No,
2: I was wrong. Well, thank you very much for your call, David. Appreciate your time, your service. And that is a victory to you, Mikey. Therefore, to Ash.
0: And to Ash. Thank you, Sunny Coast.
2: 12 all.
0: David, you have an incredible day. You're going to be amazing today.
2: Game on.
0: Yeah, and Ash, she's going to win again next week as well. Let's do it. Gold on the ceiling. The Black Keys, the winning song for Track Attack. 91.1 Hot FM.

0: feel good.
1: Ash, you're welcome.
2: Yeah, well
1: Black
2: done.
1: Keys.
2: That's a good song.
1: I reckon Nicklin Way right now, if you were driving it, you got all the green lights.
2: Yeah, it's a good song. I like that.
1: Yeah. Anyway.
2: I'd forgotten how much I did like that.
1: It is good. It's a good vibe, isn't it? Let's do some entertainment news.
2: Okay.
3: Ash's entertainment. Nah.
2: So Robert Irwin has been making headlines for his, you know, his relationship requirements and what's going on with himself on TV after knocking back the I'm a Celebrity, Get Me Out of Here gig. He secured a spot with Channel 10. They've firmed him as his favourite. He's a star on the rise, isn't he?
1: Isn't he unbelievable on the television?
2: Yeah, he's very entertaining, and that's because he's so natural. And yeah. I've got to say, the older he gets, the more like his daddy's becoming.
1: Oh, absolutely. He's also hosting the Logies coming up in a week or two.
2: Which is weird, because he's also nominated to win.
1: Imagine that.
2: So that'd be funny. Draw your own name out of the hat. Oh, redraw! Redraw! But no, good luck to you, Robert Irwin. And one of the things that's been fascinating in the last couple of days has been the budding bromance between him and Prince William.
1: I've seen this.
2: Future King of England. Now, the two of them did a couple of promotional things over the recent weeks and, of course, also launching Invictus Games and things like that. But they've hit it off, and there's even chats now that the two of them are looking to do some holidaying together with the families, respective families, and indeed a potential sneak visit out to Australia Zoo, to Australia, Prince William, Kate and the girl and the family to come and scope out Aussie Zoo on the quiet.
1: And they could stay at the lodge.
2: They could stay at the lodge, 5-star, glamping, all the fancy gear out there. So that'd be fantastic.
1: How great.
2: And I'm just going to spook it early. I reckon there might even be, connections within the circles, a bit of networking going on between Willie's posse and maybe Robert Irwin himself.
1: What do you mean?
2: Well, I'm just saying, you know how they introduce and friends make friends and blah, blah, blah. So I can just see there'd be a high tea somewhere happening on the lawns of Kensington.
1: Yes.
2: Where Robert's there in these bonds with a big snake around his neck and entertaining the crowd. And then there's this young filly who comes along who happens to be the Duchess of Nussex. Because, you know, Nussex is a town. There's Wessex, Sussex and Essex.
1: Yes.
2: Because Wessex, obviously west.
1: Yes. Yeah.
2: South, east. But there's nothing north. There's never been a Nussex. But if you haven't had lovin' for a good time, that's where you're from. Nussex.
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4: 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Sunshine Coast traffic.
5: G'day, about a 10-minute delay southbound through North Lakes on the Bruce Highway. It's around 5 to 10 minutes inbound, outbound through Mountain Creek on the Sunshine Motorway. Quite heavy around Mooloolaba Road, overpass of Sugar Road. Ruchito Road, very slow inbound through Kunda Park. And Kalantra Road, still bumper to bumper to Kawana Way. Link Road roundabout Meriden Plains. 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
12: Good morning, Louise Nielsen here, broadcasting from Cubby Cubby Country. The sunny coast Lani Pallister has bagged her fourth gold medal of the Com Games, winning the 800 free to claim the long-distance trifecta in Glasgow. The proud mother of the Sunshine Coast swimmer says it's great to see her daughter continuing Australia's dominance in the pool. Pallister's now claimed three individual gold medals, a relay gold and a silver so far at the Games. Her mum, Janelle Pallister, was part of the Australian swimming team in the 1990 Games in Auckland that won every men's and women's freestyle race. Janelle says it's a trip down memory lane.
13: It's pretty special, and to see it still continuing, you know, it's, what are we up to, 36 years later, it's quite remarkable, and to have the experience that I have and now seeing my daughter have the same experience. It's something special, and something special that we can share.
12: The Sunshine Coast Council has released its action plan, which outlines what the legacy benefits will be from co-hosting the 2032 Olympics and Paralympics. Mayor Rosanna Natoli says the legacy action plan includes community input about the importance of better transport, community facilities and stronger support for grassroots sport. She says there are lasting benefits.
14: It is about using the Games to secure better transport outcomes for the Sunshine Coast, better sporting facilities for our community, having wonderful economic and business opportunities, cultural spaces that everyone can share and enjoy.
12: And former Prime Minister Kevin Rudd is heading the billing for the Amundi Riders Festival in September. Australia's 26th PM spent much of his childhood growing up in Amundi, and he's at the festival to discuss his books and share insights from his career. He's in conversation with Clancy Overall, who's the editor of the Batuta Advocate, Australia's satirical news publication. In national news, there are fears today inflation figures could force the Reserve Bank to hike up interest rates again next month. It comes after RBA Governor Michelle Bullock yesterday warned there was a big risk rates would need to go up. But Shadow Treasurer Tim Wilson has told News 24 it's the government's out-of-control spending that's the big problem.
1: Every time they stoke inflation by spending more, they're forcing the hand of the Reserve Bank Governor, and that's basically what was outlined yesterday.
12: Now to Matt McDonald with sport.
4: Sport.
11: Better Wellness 2025 stock clearance now on. Spas from $4,999.
15: The Lions will be without Ty Gallop for the next three matches. Gallop's been banned by the AFL Tribunal for serious misconduct over his shove on Port's Mitch Georgiadis, which the tribunal described as unsportsmanlike. And the West Tigers have made the big call to bring Adam Dewey back into the side for Sunday's clash with the Eels, despite lingering questions about his future at the club. Dewey stood himself down from last week's clash after reports his relationship with coach Benji Marshall had hit rock bottom. That's the latest news and sport.
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18: With Amaze World, where fantastic memories are amazed.
2: Okay, it's Wednesday and our favourite time of the week is on right now where we get an actual professional in to do the weather.
1: Yeah, haven't been great, have
2: it's
1: I?
2: It's not been...
1: Nah.
2: I'm not knocking you, Mikey, but I'm just glad Matteo's here. And yes. Welcome to the microphone, Matteo from St. Thomas More. Hello, mate. How are you?
19: Oh, good.
2: Now, as a weather kid, you've got a big responsibility today, but let's get to know you first. What grade are you in?
19: 5.
2: Favourite food?
19: Chicken.
2: Ooh. Any particular kind of chicken?
19: Fried.
2: Fried chicken. Yeah, boy. I'm with you. Now, Matteo, is it Matteo or Mateo? Because you could be my mate, yo.
19: Matteo.
2: Mm. And where's that from?
19: I don't really.
2: Mum and Dad just loved it? Yeah, it's a cool name. Yeah, it's a cool name. What's your favourite subject?
19: English.
2: English. Okay, very good. And who's your teacher?
19: Miss Smith.
2: Mrs. Smith. Is she a good teacher?
19: Yeah.
2: What do you like about her?
19: How she teaches.
2: Oh, nice. And what don't you like about her?
19: Wednesdays.
2: You don't like Wednesdays about Mrs. Smith. I'm glad you've said that because Wednesdays, Mrs. Smith and I have a history as well, but we'll talk about that another time, Matteo. But no, that's a great answer. I've never heard that before. You're wonderful. Hey, what's the number one ticket item in your tuck shop at St. Thomas More? Has it got a good tucky?
19: My mum doesn't really let me have any.
2: Okay. So you're a very mean mum. Okay, understood. She's in here with you right now. She's looking at me going, don't mention the tuck shop. All right, fine.
1: Would you like tuck shop today?
19: Yeah.
2: Yeah, okay. You're a bad influence there, Mikey.
1: Yeah, sausage rolls.
2: All right, all right. Now, Matteo, good school, and you're a wonderful young man. Are you ready to do the weather for us? Okay, good man.
1: Let's do it.
19: Mostly fine across the coast today. Blue skies and sunshine all day, baby. Top of 23. Right now it's 19 degrees. Sunshine beach.
1: Yes!
2: Yeah, boys! Well done.
1: Love that. Well done.
2: Well, there you go. If you would like to be the Wednesday Weather Kid, make sure you jump online, 911hotfm.com.au to register today.
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1: It is 8:36. It is Sam and Ash. Ashy back on deck tomorrow. Hey, Sammy, just quickly before we continue, Maroochydore Road at the intersection of Main Road as well. Looks like we've got a multi-vehicle bingle there at the moment, causing some issues. Yes, Maroochydore Road at the lights there at Main Road.
2: That's near the Maroochy Hotel, isn't it?
1: Yeah, the Hotel Maroochydore. Yeah, Star Liquor Warehouse. Yeah, that area. Love that.
2: So it's a bummer if you're on the way to school.
1: Ooh. Oh, yeah.
2: All right, take it easy on the roads if you can. And also, we've got Delta Goodrum tickets to give away where we're going to do 3 days in a row of this shambles.
1: Oh, it's got to be better than yesterday.
2: Delta Duets, we're calling it. Stick around. If you're a Delta Goodrum fan, we got tickets for her concert live in Brisbane this April, next April.
1: It's going to be great. It is her biggest tour yet, the Pure World Tour. Tickets on sale now. Details at tglive.com.au. We'll play Delta Duets next after Justin Bieber. 91.1 Hot FM at 8:37.

0: Sam and Ash's Delta Duets, because they were born to try hard.
1: Oh, we sure are.
2: Oh, dear. How long do we have to do this for?
1: I don't know.
3: Isn't it happening again next week?
2: Yeah, and then Ash will be singing, and then it's even worse.
1: Oh, no, it'll probably be a lot better.
2: All right, here we go. We're both going to sing a line, the same line, from a popular Delta Goodrum song.
1: Using the word sing is very loose.
2: You have to pick which of us is singing it correctly.
1: Mm.
2: Get it right, and you are off to Brisneyland to see Delta Goodrum live in concert. And can I say, she is wonderful live.
1: Yeah.
2: I've seen her twice, and she is so much fun. She gives so much energy, and she's just a beautiful natured soul. Hey, fun fact, our boss, Marky, was the first person to interview Delta ever on radio.
1: Wow.
2: Her first ever live radio. She was actually in Sydney at the time doing a national anthem. For some, I think it was a Sydney Swans match, if I remember correctly, the story. And, so he got to interview her for her very first ever radio interview.
1: That's fantastic.
2: It's good. Yeah. All right, so 1-300-468-911. Let's just do this, Mickey. Rip the band-aid.
1: Okay, let's just go. I'm going today.
2: You go.
1: Okay.
2: What's the song?
1: Okay, well, I can't tell you this. Oh, can I tell you this? Yeah, yeah.
2: No.
1: Oh, no. Actually, no, I can't.
2: Just sing
1: there's a reason. Okay, you ready? I want to let you and me collide. Baby, these wings were made. These wings were made to fly.
2: It's pretty good.
1: Yeah, better than yesterday. How good's that?
2: See, that was really good.
1: Yeah.
2: Okay. You did it right, except you said wings instead of things. It goes,
1: okay.
2: I want to let you and me collide. Baby, these wings were made. These are the things were made to fly.
1: Ah, things.
2: It's things, not wings.
1: No, it's wings.
2: You think it's wings?
1: Because if it's wings, then you fly.
2: No, well, it's things because it could be anything. Could be a wing, could be a helicopter blade, for all we know. Could be an aquafoil. We don't know what it is. Don't presume these things.
1: Okay.
2: 1-300-468-911. Is it things or wings? Which one was meant to fly?
1: If you get it right, we're going to send you to see Delta Goodrum play Brisbane.
2: If you get it wrong, you need some Viagra eye drops. Good hard look at yourself.
1: 843 91.5.

0: Sam and Ash's Delta Duets, because they were born to try hard.
1: Oh, I tell you, so much better than yesterday.
2: Yeah, you sang beautifully today.
1: Well, better than yesterday.
2: We're not going to do it again.
1: No.
2: Because I think we just stay ahead while we're there.
1: Yeah.
2: But Lisa from Battery Hill, good morning, Lisa. How are you?
3: Good morning, guys. How are you?
2: Really well.
1: I think she wants to sing.
2: Do you want
1: to have a go,
2: Lisa? Are you singing yourself, Lise?
3: I want the thing.
2: Okay, so you're right. You're onto it. She knows what it is.
1: Okay.
2: Okay, so let's have it. Let's crack it out, Mikey. Sing along with Delta.
1: Okay, let's find out. Come on, Lise. Your phone's great.
3: Maybe these wings are fit to fly.
2: You don't get that level of quality on Spotify, folks.
1: Oh, wow. Well, the song was fine. Lisa, how's your phone this morning?
3: Must be bad reception.
2: See, that's what we're going to use for Ash every time now as well. Whenever Ash sings, I'm just going to say, must be a bad reception.
1: Yeah.
2: Lisa, is it things or is it wings?
3: These wings were made to fly.
1: Yes.
2: Yeah. Considering the song's called Wings, not Things. correct, Amundo. You are off to see Delta live in concert. Congratulations.
3: Oh, champion.
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6: Good morning, light variable offshore winds across the coast. We do have around that half to two-thirds of a metre east-south-easterly swell at 12-second intervals. We passed a high tide about an hour ago. A few shoreys, it's worth checking Sunshine. 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

for you, I guess you're getting everything you want. You bought a new car and your career's really taking off. It's like we never even happened, baby. 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
1: 91.1 Hot FM at 8:54. It is Sam and Ash. Ash back on deck with us tomorrow.
2: Fingers crossed, yes. And something I want to talk about is that this time of year, everyone's a bit crook. And just take your time and recover. I think one of the things that we've noticed lately is that a lot of people are rushing back to work.
1: Mm-hmm.
2: And I think COVID was a bit of a lesson for a lot of people because we were made stay in our homes and a lot of people have worked from home ever since. But it doesn't necessarily mean you're giving yourself the rest you need because not only is it the physical stuff, but it's the mental load as well. And a lot of people forget that. So Ashy's been unwell with her little one and she wouldn't mind me telling you this because she's been a super mum like she is, right?
1: Yeah, absolutely.
2: So she's been running backwards and forwards between the girls, looking after everyone, taking care of everybody else. But as we also know, she runs herself down as well.
1: Yeah.
2: And so she wanted to come back to work today and we all said no because we said, look, Ashy, just give yourself a chance to rest and recover yourself because whilst you've been running around for everyone else, that's when your immune system drops as well and boom, in jump the germies and boom, next thing you know, she's crook. So we love you deeply and we love your tenacity, but we also want you to stay the hell away if you're not 100% because I think that's something that is spreading the germs more and more now is that people are pushing themselves to go to work when they should be taking the rest they need. There's nothing worse for me than taking a sick day when you're really sick. That's awful. To me, sickies are purely there for partying and having fun.
1: Yeah.
2: And shenanigans.
1: And hangovers from, you know, Sunday night.
2: Yes. Woo! So I totally get it.
1: Yeah.
2: But for the sake of the rest of us, if you are crook, stay away. And Ash, it may be a coincidence. It may be an unfair coincidence that we're having a requirement from promotions and management to sing every day and that we've asked her to stay away.
1: Yeah.
2: I don't think that's a lineup. But it could be a bit of a stitch up.
1: It could be. Or is she using these 3 days and she's not sick and maybe she's getting some singing lessons?
2: He is hoping.
1: To come. Oh, yeah, true.
2: He is hoping.
1: I think I probably need it too. Yeah, anyway.
2: No, you did good today.
1: I did. Yeah, I just went for it.
2: Yeah, I think that's the key.
1: Just yeah, yesterday was just.
2: Just let it rip.
1: Yeah.
2: Hey, our good friends Mick and Nicky, Mick Nevin and Nicky Wilkinson from Funny Coast Comedy, they're getting married tomorrow.
1: Yes.
2: Isn't that beautiful? So we're very excited for them, but apparently Mick's still coming in to have a chat with us in the morning about what's happening over the weekend, and it'll be fun to actually get a bit of an inside scoop as to how he's feeling on his wedding day.
1: So he's getting married tomorrow but still coming in.
2: That's dedication, isn't it?
1: It is dedication.
2: Yeah, I love that. So that's happening tomorrow, plus Hot Topics, plus so much more. 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
1: How good is that?
2: Now, you back tomorrow, Mikey?
1: At this stage, Ash is back.
2: Okay.
1: But I am hanging around because now I've got to do work days.
2: Yay!
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5: G'day, reports of a crash, Maroochydore Road around Main Road now. Minor delays building and a bit of traffic inbound through Kunda Park around Pike Street. That's around 5 minutes plus. Heavy up in Budrum on Main Street, Burnett Street. The Sunshine Motorway slowing up both ways through Mountain Creek and through Bockerine on the Nickel May. Those school zone speed limits wrapping up shortly. Down to Brizzy on the Bruce, easing through North Lakes now. 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
12: Good morning, Louise Nielsen here with you. The Sunshine Coast Lani Pallister has won her fourth gold and set a games record in the women's 800 freestyle in Glasgow. She's earned $110,000 so far from bonuses being paid for medals in the pool at the Commonwealth Games. Pallister has now claimed three individual gold medals, a relay gold and a silver. Mining billionaire Gina Reinhart is putting up the cash, and Lani's mum, Janelle Pallister, says she doesn't know if the swimmers could continue without her support.
13: The financial support is something that normally is borne by families. In this day and age, even, you know, speaking to some age group parents, depending on how many competitions that you go throughout the year, it's up to about $20,000 or $30,000 that parents, that burden is borne upon them. So, and that's all sports. That's not just swimming.
12: Developer Stockland has unveiled its new all-electric village at Aura. The 190 townhouses are due to be finished early next year and they're designed to achieve net zero energy. Each home includes a solar and battery system, energy management systems, electrical meters and EV-ready garages. Stockland says this could reduce electricity costs by up to $2,000 a year. The University of the Sunshine Coast has received $750,000 to get more trainee teachers in country schools. Bruce Atkinson has the details.
14: The money from the Tim Fairfax Family Foundation will support 500 education students complete placements in country schools over the next 5 years. It's the biggest investment in the foundation's partnership with UniSC, which started in 2010. Uni Vice Chancellor Professor Helen Bartlett says more than 86% of participants say they intend to seek employment in a rural or remote community after they graduate. The funding also supports the uni's Coast to Country program, a 5-day excursion for education students to schools in central, remote western and north Queensland.
12: In national news, experts are expecting a rise in underlying inflation when figures are released today, which could prompt another rate hike next month. RBA Governor Michelle Bullock yesterday warned inflation and the ongoing conflict in the Middle East could force its hand. And two new polls paint a different picture for the coalition. A YouGov survey has the coalition up 2 points to 22%, while One Nation was down 1 to 25%. But an essential poll for The Guardian has the coalition's vote down another point, while One Nation's was steady. Matt McDonald has sport next.
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15: Lions young gun Ty Gallop has been told he's lucky he wasn't banned for longer than 3 matches. Gallop pleaded guilty to a serious misconduct charge for his shove on Port's Mitch Georgiadis on Sunday. The Lions asked for a two-week ban, but that plea fell on deaf ears. And the Blues will be searching for a new State of Origin coach for 2027, with Laurie Daly set to walk away despite his series win this year. It's understood a recent health scare has prompted Daly to step aside. That's the latest news and sport.
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0: today on the coast, a top of 23, staying fine for tomorrow as well. 22, the top, showers returning from Friday into the weekend as well. Looks like they might even hang around for early next week. Overnight lows of 11. We are on 16 right now at Kings Beach.
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1: G'day, it's Sam and Ash. 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

101.1 Hot FM with the home of the biggest hits and the best throwbacks. Hey, this afternoon, Nug wants to know when they drive you home from three, do you have this particular rule that he and his wife have when they go to a certain type of event? We're going to find out what it is this afternoon. And Gurney thoughts? Just getting the Gurney out, getting those thoughts around. Nugget and Al driving you home from three, the Savo. 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
1: 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The latest in the news coming up and more of the biggest hits and the best throwbacks. Benson Boone and this from the early 90s. Pearl Jam, Better Man, on the way next. 91.1 Hot FM.
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5: Steve Irwin Way is seeing a little bit of a build around Roy's Road through Beerwah, not too bad through Landsborough and through Glenview. The Bruce Highway travelling well between Nambour and Caboolture. Calandra Road a little slow through Little Mountain and through Calandra West. And Nicolamai has some delays to Warana and Pereira. Sunshine Motorway under speed eastbound from Mountain Creek through to Sippy Downs. 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It's Chris. Another update in an hour. 91.1 Hot FM.
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16: Your news now.
17: Hi there, I'm Matt McDonald. The US says it has thwarted a surprise Iranian missile attack on American troops in the Middle East. Four ballistic missiles were intercepted, according to US Central Command. It comes after 3 days of relative calm in the region. Aussie sprinter Lachlan Kennedy has produced the greatest 100-metre race by an Australian in history at the Com Games in Glasgow. The 22-year-old finishing second in the race with a time of 9.85 seconds to obliterate the previous record set in 2003. Australia has surged even further ahead at the top of the medal tally after adding another 9 gold to our haul today, including 5 in the pool, 2 in gymnastics and 2 in track and field. There are fears today's inflation figures could force the Reserve Bank to hike up interest rates again next month. It comes after RBA Governor Michelle Bullock yesterday warned there was a big risk that rates would need to go up. But Shadow Treasurer Tim Wilson has told News 24 it's the government's out-of-control spending that's the big problem.
18: Every time they stoke inflation by spending more, they're forcing the hand of the Reserve Bank Governor, and that's basically what was outlined yesterday.
17: Meantime, Aussie shoppers have spent a whopping $21.9 billion online in the April to June quarter. Customers have focused on getting a good deal, though, with the average basket falling to a low of $90, according to new data from Australia Post.
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17: The race for the Essendon coaching job is reportedly down to the final four. James Hurd is understood to still be in the mix, while interim coach Dean Solomon is still deciding if he wants to be part of the process. New South Wales Origin coach Laurie Dale is expected to confirm that he won't return to the role as early as today, despite this year's series win. There are reports a health scare is the main reason that he will step aside. And soccer fans have been treated to a feast of goals in the clash between Chelsea and the Western Sydney Wanderers in Sydney overnight.